0: playing live, online, all day, every day at alwayspatia.com. 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
1: Of World News.
2: BBC News with Moira Alderson. President Trump has said he believes the war against Iran will end immediately after the US midterm elections in November. He was speaking on his way to Texas for the Republican Party's first ever midterm convention. Mr. Trump is facing falling polling numbers and pressure from within his party to end the war with Iran. From Washington, here's Tom Bateman.
3: Donald Trump said Tehran was desperate to influence the result of the midterm elections, but added it would not be able to hold out in the face of US economic pressure. And so he claimed the war would end after the vote. Iran said today it had attacked 10 ships near the Strait of Hormuz after the US said it blew up five Iranian oil tankers, sinking at least one of them. In what is turning into a new phase of the fighting, Iran appears to be trying to sink American warships using ballistic missiles, and the US is retaliating by firing at apparently unarmed commercial shipping.
2: The German Chancellor Friedrich Merz has hit out at the far-right Alternative for Germany party, calling it a destructive force whose anti-immigration policies amount to ethnic cleansing. He was holding his first face-to-face debate in Parliament with the AfD leader since her party won a sweeping victory in Saxony-Anhalt. It's emerged Spanish intelligence warned Morocco and the government in Madrid about the potential for a mass coordinated crossing of migrants into Spain's North African territory of Ceuta in July. A day before 70,000 people flooded across the Moroccan border, Spain's spy agency sent a classified note about social media groups discussing plans to scale the border fence or swim around it, Sergei Fukada reports.
4: Spain's National Intelligence Center warned Morocco's secret services on the 29th of July that online groups were calling for coordinated crossings into Ceuta the following day. According to declassified documents, Spanish officials identified WhatsApp and Facebook groups with more than 180,000 followers planning the mass movement. Spanish intelligence also alerted government representatives in Ceuta. The documents paint a mixed picture of Morocco's role in the crisis, which has become a highly polarizing topic in Spanish politics.
2: The U.S. Secretary of State has hailed Washington's partnership with Ecuador, describing the country as the best ally in the region when it comes to fighting what he called terrorist groups. Marco Rubio, who's in Quito, announced the U.S. would designate the Ecuadorian gang Los Tiburones a foreign terrorist organization. A judge in the US has denied bail to the social media influencers Andrew and Tristan Tate, who are fighting extradition to Britain. They were arrested in July after the UK said it wanted to prosecute them for further alleged offences, including rape and sex trafficking. The Tate's lawyer said they would continue to defend themselves against the allegations. World News from the BBC. Volunteers at the British charity that saves lives at sea say they've been the target of abuse and online threats by anti-migrant protesters. The names and photographs of some lifeboat volunteers have been shared on social media. The charity, the RNLI, says its only purpose is to save people from drowning, and migrant boat rescues make up just over 1% of its yearly call-outs. Marco Silva reports.
5: As anti-migrant protesters gathered on Sunday night, they filmed two RNLI volunteers near Portsmouth. They were accused of facilitating the arrival of migrants to the UK. Some users said both men should be named and shamed. Individual posts even called for violence. Some also misidentified them as other RNLI volunteers. BBC Verify spoke to one of the two men in the photos. He told us his lifeboat hadn't rescued any migrants that night. Instead, it had been sent to illuminate the beach after protesters entered the water.
2: The AI firm Anthropic says it's identified a fourth cybersecurity incident involving its Claude model. In July, Anthropic revealed that Claude had hacked into the systems of three companies during testing. In a blog post on Wednesday, Anthropic said another incident had taken place in January. US immigration authorities say more than 150,000 immigrants from El Salvador will for now keep their temporary protected status that had been scheduled to expire on Wednesday. The announcement by the Department of Homeland Security will allow Salvadoran immigrants to live legally in the US and shield them from deportation. A television news presenter in Uganda has been chosen to take the throne of the traditional kingdom of Toro in the west of the country. Prince Edward Rukidi Kijanangoma, who works at the state-run broadcaster UBC, succeeds his first cousin, Oyo Nunyimba, who died from cancer last month, aged 34.
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0: graduation. It's a big day, a celebration after lots of hard work, a key to opening up job opportunities and potentially the start of a career. At least that's what graduates hope for, and that's why we've seen student numbers rising. In fact, they've more than doubled in the last 20 years. 269 million students around the world are enrolled in higher education. If those students were a country, it would be the fifth most populous in the world. But are attitudes changing towards going to university? I'm Hannah Mullane, and today on Follow the Money on Business Daily, we're going to be looking at higher education around the world and asking, is it worth it? Today, we'll be in the UK, the US and India, speaking to graduates about their university experience and whether they feel it was worth it, as well as looking at the numbers to find out whether going to university is still a good financial decision. At Business Daily, we thought the best way to find out whether university was really worth it was to speak to some graduates that have been through it. So today we head to three different continents to ask just that. Was it all worth it?
1: Hello, my name is Anisha and I'm based in India. I graduated in 2019. I finished with a Bachelor's of Science in International Relations.
2: Hey, my name is Isenu. I'm based in New York. I studied film and television at NYU, and I just graduated last year.
3: Hi, I'm Lorimay Nardella in Manchester, and I read law at university and graduated in 2016.
0: And I started by asking everyone whether it was a given that they were going to go to university in the first place. Did it feel like the only real choice for them?
4: Yes, it was, because I was pursuing golf as a viable career option. One of the things that I think is different in India from the US in that sense is that you don't really have the opportunity to put in the time or the effort to do things in parallel with your studies.
0: And it does feel like university is that place where you can do a bit of figuring stuff out. Is that how you felt, Laura May, when you were going? Was it always a given that you would go to university?
3: Yeah, I think for me at the time, based on sort of what I wanted to do as a career, when I was making choices at school, I had decided that I wanted to be a lawyer, that I wanted to study law. So there wasn't really an alternative, like a viable option. That was really all that there was. And that was what we were encouraged to do at school as well.
0: And I don't know if you feel this is saying you, because your experience is quite recent in comparison to Laura May, but I certainly felt it. It did feel a bit like it was one of the only options going to university. And I certainly didn't know what I wanted to do before I went to uni. I just went because I thought it would open some doors. Is that how you felt? Or did you have a bit more of a tunnel vision approach, knowing what you wanted to do?
2: To be honest, I entered university not 100% sure on like where life would take me, but I kind of agree with Laura May and Anisha in that it was definitely like that following step after high school. Like, it felt like I didn't really have a choice, just for like a natural progression to pursue higher education.
0: And a big question for all of you now, did any of you think about

0: feel like your degree was good value?
1: All in all, I'd say so. I was fortunate enough to receive a substantial scholarship to cover my fee. I don't know if I'd say the same if I hadn't gotten that aid. Yeah, that sticker price is very high. So I can't imagine anyone being able to stomach that, no.
0: And what about the girls at Laura May? Do you think it's value for money, your course?
2: For me personally, I enjoy learning. So I think on a personal level, yes, it was very much worth it. And it will have probably, you know, accelerated my career growth and opened doors for me. A lot of careers have degrees as a barrier to entry.
0: Anisha, if you could have learned on the job, if that was an option for you, mm-hmm. do you think you would have chosen it over going to university, or do you think you still would have gone with the university route?
3: I think there's some skills I learned in university that I still carry with me today, which is that made me a very good writer, made me a good critical thinker. But if I had to talk about my degree solely as an academic piece, I don't even do anything in the same field. I learned on the job. I'm now, you know, running marketing and growth for a healthcare startup.
0: Well, Andreas Schleicher is with me, and he's Director for Education and Skills at the Organisation for Economic Cooperation and Development. That's the OECD. Varying opinions there, Andreas, from our graduates about whether it is value for money, but certainly in agreement that it is an expensive choice to make. Just kind of give us an idea of how much fees have gone up when it comes to higher education.
4: It really depends where you look. There are countries with exorbitant fees, like the United States, where you can say maybe fees in some of the private universities have very little relationship to outcomes. But there are also many countries in the OECD area where the public makes that investment and universities free for young people. At the very same time, you know, when you look beyond those three examples and look at this statistically, you can see that in most countries, a university degree still, you know, gets you earning benefits that way outweigh all of the costs. So I do think on balance, it's still a worthwhile investment.
0: When it comes to fees going up in many parts of the world, and in some places, as you mentioned, they're very expensive, does that degree then become less valuable because you're paying off a big loan for many years once you do start working?
4: Yeah, again, it depends where you work. It also depends whether, you know, you study the kind of thing that is actually associated with this big earnings. And universities are often not giving young people really great guidance. And you heard that a little bit in those three voices. When people start, they do not really know very well what's going to be at the end of the tunnel. And yeah, if you make the right choices, probably it's going to work out for you if you finish successfully. If you make the wrong choices or simply the labor market changes, things can look very different, particularly for young graduates.
0: And there's just so many variables, isn't there, between where you study, what you choose, and it can be a real minefield to try and navigate that as a young person that often hasn't had a huge amount of careers advice before they make those big choices and take on those big loans in some cases.
4: I think that's where most education systems really fail. You know, they basically think towards graduation in school and then, you know, you pick your own choices. But I do believe we should be giving young people much better information on, you know, what are the rewards that come from different fields of study, different ways of study, different places of study, and then, you know, give them good advice what the costs are as well. Young people should have greater diversity of, you know, option of pathways and certainly better guidance.
0: Well, it certainly makes sense to me to have more options for sure. And you're listening to Business Daily from the BBC World Service. I'm Hannah Mullane, and today we're asking, is university worth it? Speaking to graduates in India, the US and the UK about their experiences. And when you go to uni, you expect to get a job at the end of it. And on that point, I've been asking our graduates whether their degrees set them up for the workplace.
2: I don't think the degree itself necessarily got me ready for the jobs market. I think it, like Anisha said, it gives you some skills, it gives you a lot of soft skills that you then continue to use, but that, of course, you can probably learn in lots of different places. You know, it's interesting when you look at the market now, when you look at how many young people are unemployed and who are desperately trying to find jobs, you know, it's really difficult because so many people have gone to university and are expecting to come out and immediately find jobs, and we're just not able to do that for people.
0: So we need employers to be a bit more open-minded maybe and not have that degree as a requirement for lots of these entry-level positions.
2: Definitely.
0: Anisha, if we look at India, the graduate unemployment rate there is really

0: really high, isn't it? And the situation there is really difficult for graduates. And yet there are still so many young people that see that as the only way forward. What do you think the answer is there? It's a massive question to ask you. Tell us a little bit about that.
1: Yeah, I think so. In any case, in the last few months, all of the kids that have been applying for university and competitive exams, it's been a lot of dissent and a lot of protests around the practices here. So I think the market for kids going to college is super high. Like, for example, even for an entry-level job at a multinational company, it comes with an MBA. My little brother is about 5 years younger than me, he's 25, and he's been working for the last 4 years since he graduated. But he's preparing for his MBA because the market's so bad.
0: Well, it seems like the more competition there is, the more time and money you have to spend studying to try and stand out. Certainly in that example that Anisha was giving there about her brother in India. Andreas, the number of students globally is going up, it is rising, and we have a jobs market in many parts of the world that just simply doesn't have enough jobs for those skilled graduates.
2: So I'd actually think demand for highly skilled workers is actually rather on the rise than on the decline relative to supply. The problem that we have is, you know, young people having difficulties getting a good job, and employers will tell you we cannot find the people with the skills. The bigger question really is university providing you with the kind of skills that actually matter in today's economies? And I think the growing skill mismatches, the growing misalignment between what you learn in university and what you actually need to be successful at work, that I think is the bigger problem. It's not that, you know, we have too many university graduates. That may be true in India, again, you know, because they have too few alternatives. But I would say in most OECD countries, I mean, Britain, US, certainly good examples, there is not much overskilling, actually. There is actually a lot of demand for highly skilled people if they learn the right things.
0: I mean, we do have lots of graduates. I mean, I've spoken to many over the past few months because youth unemployment has become a big thing in the UK. And we do have lots of graduates who are struggling to find work and say that potentially AI is impacting those kind of graduate roles that are available to them. How much of that has an impact on it? Because, yeah, anecdotally, we're seeing lots of graduates here that are struggling.
2: The kind of things that are easy to teach in universities are precisely the kind of things that are easy to digitize, to automate. And that's exactly the point that, you know, universities need to get that curve to equip people with the kind of knowledge, skills and attitudes that actually lead to successful jobs. There's certainly demand. You know, employers will tell you the opposite. Employers will tell you we are desperate for highly talented and skilled people. Great universities need to become much more closely aligned with labor market needs. In the past, we used to learn to do our work, and in the future, learning will be very much the work. Quite honestly, that's where vocational education and training is often a lot stronger. If your goal is to have, you know, good employment at the end of your studies, you are much more likely to find that through a vocational route. In the long run, you may not get the same salary. You know, that's also, I think, something important to keep in mind.
0: So higher education still valuable, but perhaps some changes need to be made in order to prepare people for the workplace. So what do our graduates think? Was the process of going to university, the money spent, worth it? Would they make the same choices again if they had their time again?
3: For me personally, I think I would. So I studied film, and film is notoriously not an area that requires a degree. But I think that the coming of age experience that I experienced going to university, the connections that I made that have gotten me to where I am right now in my career were invaluable.
4: From a love of learning perspective, I'm suited to the university route. I've had, like Asenu has said, it's beyond just the degree side. It is also a life experience that you have. It has opened doors for me in my career that perhaps wouldn't have been open, or that it would have taken me a lot longer to get through or to get to.
1: What I'm doing now, which is in marketing and growth strategy, is really different from what I studied, which is international relations, and they have no correlation whatsoever. So if I were to think about that, I would probably change a few things, probably go to a school that was more aligned with my choices.
4: If I could just come in, I think that is kind of the key point. career guidance in schools is lacking. I think we do really need to help young people making those decisions a bit earlier, or at least making them more aware of what options there are, because then you might be able to make different choices.
3: To be honest, I agree with Laura May in the sense that it feels like a very big decision to have to make when you're so young, especially when you factor in the financial aspect of it as well. And I don't know if that's the right amount of pressure to be putting on students so early, especially without the proper guidance that schools can be doing better at just letting people know, or helping them think about like what life might look like after college.
0: Andrea Schleicher, Director for Education and Skills at the OECD, is still with us. Andreas, it seems like our graduates in general would still choose university. But is university still a good financial investment in your future? Will you in general earn more if you have that degree level qualification?
2: On average, the answer is absolutely yes. And you heard voices from the United States, the foreign man in the United States, you know, you learn about $500,000 more over your life cycle than someone who is just having high school. I think that's a lot of money, even after discounting all of the costs. So even for taxpayers, you know, in countries where tuition fees are paid by the government, there's a good reason for that too, because on average, governments earn more taxes from people who earn more money and have better jobs. We have to be very clear, it doesn't work out for everyone. The point that was made by the student here, you know, better guidance, giving people a better picture of what the opportunities are, what the alternatives are. I don't think we're doing a good enough job with that.
0: What does the future look like, do you think, for university education, and what changes do you think need to be made?
2: For people who want to go into research, university will always remain the obvious route and I think an effective route. But in general, I don't think that degrees will retain the currency they currently have. Employers will find other ways to recognize what people actually know and can do rather than where and for how long they studied. And that means in the future, we should give young people a lot more ownership over what they learn and how they learn and where they learn and when in their lives they learn.
0: So the value of a degree in its current form will go down, in your opinion?
2: I would say so. I'm almost sure. And you can see employers already starting with things like skills-based hiring. I would definitely say the better employers become in recognizing the actual skills of people, the more likely it is that degrees will lose some value. And we are already seeing some of that.
0: Andreas, thank you so much for joining us. Andreas brings us to the end of this programme, and it seems that the numbers at the moment suggest university is still a good financial option, but again, depends very much on the course you study, where you are in the world, and the institution that you study at. And as Andreas said, things are changing, and university may look very different in the future, but will give students, hopefully, more options. It certainly feels like students at the moment are having to think more carefully about their job prospects and the debt they're taking on before they make the decision to go to university. That's all from this edition of Business Daily. The producer today was Matt Lines. Thanks for listening, and make sure you subscribe to get all the latest episodes of Business Daily.

0: For most parents, the future of their children is a key issue. And Regent School, with over 30 years of academic success, is the first in the region to offer 16 to 18-year-old pupils both choices. A-level students choose their key subjects, specifically selected for their choice of university, whilst the IB diploma offers a wide breadth of subjects, ideal for pupils who want to develop in a wide range of courses. To learn more about the options for your child's tailored journey to success, visit our website, regents-patia.co.th.
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3: Sanctions succeed where diplomacy has failed.
4: I just don't think maybe the Brits are thinking through the implications of this policy they're about to enact, because when they do, are they willing to stop doing business with a number of U.S. states in which they currently have commerce? Because that's what's going to happen.
3: It's World Business Report from the BBC World Service. I'm Vishala Sripathma. On the way, we take a look at the growing economic pressure on the West Bank as the UK, France and Canada slap economic sanctions on Israeli settlements there. Plus, Canada hits back in the trade war with the US. Some businesses are worried they'll pay the price. Plus, art thieves strike again in France. So the UK has announced fresh sanctions targeting Israeli settlements in the occupied West Bank, including a ban on trade with businesses there. The move is part of a joint declaration backed by a dozen countries, increasing international pressure on Israel over the expansion of settlements in the territory. Israel has responded by announcing plans to close the British consulate in East Jerusalem and unveiling a number of other measures in retaliation. Speaking in Parliament earlier, the British Foreign Secretary Ed Miliband said the UK was acting because it believes the current situation is making the prospect of a two-state solution increasingly difficult. Here's what he had to say.
5: Ethnic cleansing is defined by the UN as a purposeful policy designed by one ethnic or religious group to remove by violent and terror-inspiring means the civilian population of another ethnic or religious group from certain geographic areas. The British government agrees that there is ethnic cleansing of Palestinians in areas of the West Bank perpetrated by settler terrorists. And all too often, the Israeli government has turned a blind eye to this, and worse, members of it have made statements and taken actions to support the forced displacement of Palestinians. Now, Madam Deputy Speaker, I recognise the gravity of saying this, but the truth is, the people who face such suffering deserve, and it should be the prelude to justice.
3: Yeah. So strong words there by the Foreign Secretary here in the UK. The US Ambassador to Israel is Mike Huckabee. He says without a doubt there will be repercussions.
4: I just don't think maybe the Brits are thinking through the implications of this policy they're about to enact, because when they do, are they willing, and I'm going to use the expression again, are they willing to find 25% of their pharmaceuticals somewhere else? Are they willing to stop doing business with a number of U.S. states in which they currently have commerce? Because that's what's going to happen.
3: Mohamed Sinclot is a Palestinian local exporter in the occupied West Bank who sells to the UK. Mohamed believes ending trade with settlements could curb its growth.
6: Settlers are very active in the Jordan Valley and increasingly active, and they are not obeying any laws or rules or anything, even from the Israel army itself. They are going to the fields of the growers, they are stealing from them, and they are controlling more and more land.
3: So differing reactions on what these sanctions might actually do. Joining us now is Megan Sutcliffe, a geopolitical and security analyst with private intelligence firm Sibylline. Hi, Megan.
7: Good evening.
3: Megan, thanks for joining us. Megan, in purely economic terms, how significant are these sanctions? Will it be felt by the Israel economy?
7: Well, it's not exactly clear the extent to which the ban on the import of goods from illegal settlements in the West Bank is going to be to the trading relationship between Israel and the UK and therefore the Israeli economy. Israel and the UK engaged in approximately £6 billion worth of trade in the last financial year, but it's not clear how much of that stemmed from activity in the West Bank, and it is even less clear how much of that stemmed from activity in illegal settlements in the West Bank, which are what are being targeted by the UK's measures today. This paints a complex economic picture, but when we're looking at the tensions that this has brought between the UK and Israel and the implication that will have for broader trade, unfortunately, the situation does not look particularly positive.
3: Yes, and on that point about broader trade, could this widen? Could we see measures affecting the much larger UK-Israel trading relationship?
7: Unfortunately, that is something that is going to be increasingly likely if we see the UK moving forward and implementing these measures on the 6 to 9 month timeframe that Ed Miliband outlined earlier today in the House of Commons. Already, Israel has indicated that it believes that these measures are anti-Israeli and that they are not something that they are willing to abide by. And therefore, we have seen the closure of the UK's consulate in East Jerusalem. And we've also seen the Israeli authorities suspending various British activity in the Palestinian territories, such as British activity to train the Palestinian authorities' forces. And so what we're likely to see is potentially a revision of import and export licenses for British-linked businesses within Israel, and that in general will undermine the continuity of business between the approximately 7,000 VAT registered businesses in the UK that trade directly with Israeli entities. That will undermine trade and undermine the goodwill that underpins the broader trade and partnership agreement that exists between the UK and Israel.
3: So why has the UK, France and Canada decided to do this? Is this quite a tough economic gamble for them?
7: It is a pretty substantial change in policy and one of the most significant shifts in British policy towards Israel and towards the West Bank in many, many years. And the fact that it is accompanied by similar actions by, like France and Canada certainly makes it even more significant and increases Israel's isolation on the global stage, both economically and politically. However, if we're actually looking at what this does right here and right now to trade between the UK and Israel, it really brings in a greater regulatory burden for British businesses. And what it means is that particularly sectors that are engaged with Israel, such as food retailers, as well as pharmaceutical entities, figuring out an increasingly complex regulatory landscape is likely going to be the primary cost to bear.
3: And we heard there from the US ambassador that US states might retaliate. Do you think that will happen?
7: I think it is entirely possible that we will see both the US's federal government and various state authorities in the United States retaliating to these measures. We know that President Trump is someone who does not necessarily react well to partner nations, not necessarily engaging with Israel in the way that he would necessarily see fit. And so it is entirely possible that we will see the president threatening further tariffs against the UK in the coming days due to these measures targeting Israel. It's also possible that state legislation within the US in states such as Florida will limit the engagement of British-based businesses with state authorities in those particular jurisdictions. That relationship isn't necessarily clear. It's not something that's likely going to be critical to things like British travel or British tourism, but it is, again, another complexity that businesses are going to have to navigate in this environment.
3: And Megan, just briefly, do you think this will achieve what it's meant to achieve, what diplomacy clearly hasn't managed to do?
7: It's again a challenging question to answer. Ed Miliband framed these policies as being part of the UK's broader support for the peaceful progress towards a two-state solution, that being the establishment of a Palestinian state essentially in harmony with the state of Israel. But at present, it's not clear how these measures are actually going to contribute to that goal. Yes, it potentially increases slight economic pressure on Israel, but at the same time, it doesn't necessarily incentivize Israel to work more more meaningfully towards that two-state solution. Rather, the reaction we've already seen from the foreign minister, Gideon Sa'ar, would indicate that Israel's not willing to play ball in that particular area. The key point, though, is going to be the upcoming Israeli election, which will take place in late October. Depending on what government emerges from that election and subsequent coalition negotiations, that will potentially be the key pivot point here for progress towards the establishment of a two-state solution. But again, none of that is guaranteed.
3: Okay, Megan, thank you very much for joining us. Megan Scutcliffe there. And you can read more about that story on our website, bbc.co.uk. Well, the gloves are off in the latest round of trade tensions between Canada and the US. Canada has responded to President Trump's latest tariffs with measures of its own targeting around $20 billion of American imports. Government says it's returning the favour dollar for dollar. Here's Canada's Finance Minister, François-Philippe Champagne.
8: This is an unprecedented challenge imposed on Canada. But Canada will meet the moment. Canadians will meet the moment. And as the Prime Minister has said, we will support our workers, our businesses and our industry with whatever it takes for as long as it takes.
3: So that was Canada's finance minister sounding rather defiant there. For many American companies, the challenge now is navigating an increasingly uncertain trading environment. Scott Imboden is chief operating officer at Natural Choice, which is Ohio's biggest family-owned dairy business, and he gave his perspective to my colleague Luke Wilson.
9: We buy some machinery from Canada. In the last year, we've seen our vendors not really know how to plan for those potential tariffs and went ahead and of course added them where they were by law required to. And it added about 20 to 30% on top of a piece of equipment that was already costing, let's say, $300,000. So those are things we were not expecting. Another impact is the potential feed tariff. Last summer in 2025, overnight, we learned about a potential tariff on an input feed. It was later determined that those products were exempt. Of course, there was a lot of uncertainty. We were really kind of exposed in the future months there with regard to price. We've seen our diesel prices this year on the farm are more than double what they were this time last year. And there's only so much risk mitigation you can do with certain types of inputs.
10: Yeah, and how challenging is the tariff situation, the trade situation, how hard is it to run your business?
9: It is no doubt frustrating because we have had to kind of overnight change our thinking on where we're going to be purchasing our assets, the pieces of equipment that we use to run our business day to day. You know, we have several $1 million worth of equipment that are always running around 24 hours a day, as you can understand in the dairy business. It's affected really where we're thinking about sourcing some of our equipment that used to come from overseas. And I think maybe that was the intention of the administration to begin with, is to sort of force people or strongly reconsider to purchase those items that are made in the United States.
10: And all of this feeds through to prices, doesn't it? Obviously, you're a businessman running a business, but you're also someone who goes to the store to buy food. Are you seeing that impact?
9: Absolutely. Our employees are feeling it too, of course, with the dairy industry, particularly in the United States. We always say that we are kind of price takers, not price givers. And so our end product that we sell, our raw milk, of course, is set by the Chicago Board of Trade, or at least it is guided by that. And so just because a tariff will increase our price or our cost of production, let's say by 5 or even 10%, we do not get the opportunity to go directly to our end consumer who drinks the gallon of milk to say, hey, I need 10 or 15% more.
3: So that was Scott Imboden, who runs a dairy business in the US state of Ohio. Well, just before we came on air, I spoke to Andrew Colburn, who is a founder of Great Lakes Bicycle Company, which is based in Point Edward, Ontario, Canada.
11: I mean, right now, nothing really affects it. We did lose a brand when the first round of tariffs went out. Like at the beginning of last season, I deal with an American brand, and they, because they get all their stuff direct from China and to ship it into Canada from the U.S., they were like, we can't send you these bikes. So I lost a complete line of bicycles. But, I mean, for the most part, it hasn't been super terrible. you know, just annoying more than anything, because everybody else is sort of around me is, you know, gets hit with something or another. So, and we're an industrial town, so people are really feeling the pinch, especially downriver.
3: Take us inside your business. When a tariff goes up, where do you actually feel it first? Is it through the components, the price of the finished bicycle?
11: I mean, for us, luckily, because things are designated for Canada from our distributors, we don't necessarily feel it directly here. Where we see it is, you know, is people coming in to buy it, you know, people in other industries, you know, just general consumers coming in. They're like, well, it's more uncertainty that's keeping people sort of sitting on their wallets, versus like me having to like jack components up and make bikes really expensive.
3: And so do you have much of your supply chain that crosses the U.S. border?
11: Some of it does, but it's because it's designated for Canada from the initial supplier. We don't, it's not subject to the tariffs. So just the way some of the, I do deal with a couple of American brands, and they aren't getting hit with it. And so, which is lucky for me, because then I don't get hit with it and I can just pass on the same price to my consumers. So.
3: And can you realistically replace American suppliers, or does that take years rather than months if you needed to?
11: You know, that would be more of a, not necessarily me as the independent bicycle dealer. It's more of the distribution network and the producers of the components that would be having to, you know, sort of change their buyer network and you know, that kind of thing. So a lot of the stuff is made in Asia. As far as components go and even frames and stuff. So, you know, if they're going to bring it into the States, they're going to hit it harder. But if it's designated for Canada, I don't believe that they get, it doesn't necessarily affect them.
3: In terms of cost, are you absorbing any additional costs then? Or are Canadian customers going to have to pay more for bikes as a result?
11: If they wanted to go direct to an American company and get it direct from America, they would definitely, I believe, get hit bringing it over the border. But again, because my dealer network is, because I'm a Canadian dealer and the brands that I deal with have Canadian distribution houses, we don't necessarily feel any of it directly.
3: And Canada says retaliation is necessary to put pressure on Washington. As a business owner, do you support that approach, even if your own company might have to pay a price in that?
11: I mean, I think so. I just think it's, you know, we are a country that is not, that doesn't, I mean, like anybody, like nobody likes to get pushed around. So, I mean, I feel that this is the best way to deal with a bully is to stand your ground. And, you know, whether the bully understands it or not, I think it's the right thing to do.
3: We didn't add in those sound effects, by the way. That was Andrew Colvin, founder of the Great Lakes Bicycle Company, which is based in Point Edward in Ontario, Canada. You're with World Business Report from the BBC World Service. It's time to check in with the financial markets. And Jennifer Snyder is a financial advisor at Brighton Securities in Rochester, New York. Hi, Jennifer.
12: Hello.
3: Happy belated Labor Day to you. Did you get up to anything nice?
12: Thank you. Yes, actually, I was just sharing with Neil, I went sailing on Lake America.
3: Oh, yeah. Wow. The newly named Lake America.
12: We're right there. I took off from Ontario Park into Lake America. It was glorious, and all things remain the same with all the sailboats and a glass of Sauvignon Blanc. So it was wonderful.
3: Oh, that sounds magical. I could do with a glass of Sauvignon Blanc after the program. You've inspired me. So we were just hearing there about the US-Canada tariff war. In the US, are people worried about these retaliatory tariffs?
12: I don't think as much per se. Again, there's a lot of the conversation that comes back to how Trump has approached this from day one, which is trying to create the free trade. Some things that I did find that were kind of interesting, though, is that there are some serious tariffs that Canada imposes on products that the U.S. imports into Canada. You hit a certain quota, which is definitely less than what the American cheese farmer would like to import. Once it hits that, it's about 245% of a tariff that gets hit on that cheese. butter is almost 300% once it hits that quota. So I think it's looking at there's free trade to some degree, but then once it hits this level, that door gets very small of what you're able to import and really knocks off any of the fair trade. So I think this rhetoric, this argument, all of these things continue to come back to that. Can we create fair trade? That's the question.
3: And it must be really concerning for investors, because how are you then able to price for the future?
12: Yeah, I mean, if you're able to create more economic stability and back and forth trade where it does feel fair on both sides, I mean, I definitely hear your previous commenter sharing that, you know, we don't want to get bullied around, but there is also that thought of, well, that seems pretty extreme to have that in crazy of an additional tariff once you hit a certain quota.
3: Yeah.
12: So I think you got to look at all the pieces.
3: Yeah, Jennifer. Yes, it'll be interesting to see what happens next with the US and how they react. Jennifer Snyder, financial advisor at Brighton Securities in Rochester, New York. In today's Business Daily podcast, our sister programme, Hannah Mullane has been speaking to students from around the world to find out if going to university is really worth the money that it costs students. Among those she spoke to was Anisha from India, who studied in the United States.
13: Yeah, absolutely. 100%, you know, coming from India, of course, which is a weaker currency. Grinnell, where I went, was the school that offered me the most scholarship. It was $60,000 just tuition. It just became about taking as much load off my parents as I could. I think there's some skills I learned in university that I still carry with me today, which is that made me a very good writer, made me a good critical thinker. But if I had to talk about my degree solely as an academic piece, I don't even do anything in the same field. I learned on the job. I'm now, you know, running marketing and growth for a healthcare startup.
3: And you can hear more about the cost and the value of a university education by downloading today's edition of Founders from Business Daily, wherever you get your podcasts.
14: Eh bien, écoutez, ce sont trois tableaux qui ont été dérobés ici au musée Renoir, hein, ce musée qui en fait...
3: So that's the French TV station BFM reporting that on Tuesday, thieves had broken into a museum dedicated to the impressionist painter Pierre-Auguste Renoir, stealing two works of art worth millions of dollars. Now, the robbers entered the building but fled after alarms alerted police. They made off with four paintings, but two were abandoned in the museum's garden as they rushed from the scene. Now, it's not the first time that a high-profile theft from a French museum has happened. A year ago, the so-called French crown jewels were stolen from the Louvre in Paris. So is art theft a growing problem? That's what I asked Robert Reed, the head of fine art for the insurance company Hiscox.
15: Well, I don't think it is happening more so now than 10 years ago. I think the motivation for thefts happening now is slightly different, because financially, it's a really dumb crime to carry out, because whatever these items are worth, the thieves will only get a fraction of that, if anything, because they're such well-known paintings, they can't be resold. So we often say theft is the dumbest form of art crime. If you're a more sophisticated art criminal, you're going to be selling fakes and forgeries or using dodgy art as collateral for a loan, any of those things, which, you know, are much harder to be caught at and have a much better return. So it's a pretty dumb form of art crime. What we believe happens is sometimes well-known items get traded in the criminal underworld for favours or for arms, for drugs, whatever it is. It gives them some credibility. It's a calling card. And the second reason why thefts might happen is to embarrass the institution or the nation, as was probably the case with the Louvre.
3: Is there really a secret market of wealthy collectors willing to buy stolen masterpieces, or is that just sort of largely a bit of a Hollywood myth?
15: No, there isn't. I mean, I'm sure there was hundreds of years ago. You know, you didn't have the internet, you couldn't tell whether something was stolen, etc. But it's so easy to find out whether something's been stolen, especially when it's as well known as these items are. You know, theft is not the main risk for museums. The main risk is really accidental damage, typically when the items have been moved. What happens with the thefts is they get all the headlines and people think it's a much bigger issue than it is. The truth of the matter is that's not where the main risk is.
3: Okay, and so from your point of view, where is the biggest vulnerability then? Are museums more vulnerable, for example, than private collections?
15: Museums are less vulnerable because generally they have professionals doing all the moves and they have professionals looking after all the items who are used to handling them, who are trying to use the highest standards in terms of handling, whereas private collectors might just do something wrong just because they don't know. So the knowledge base of museum professionals is that much greater than private collectors. And also their primary desire is to protect and look after the items. And so they tend to be less careless than private collectors.
3: So when a major event happens, so when a major work is stolen, yes, what happens next from an insurer's point of view?
15: From our point of view, we have a team that would look into it. There are various experts out there who can help you recover them, who have good connections with the wrong kind of people, so that you can try and make contact and try and see if you can negotiate for the items to be recovered in a legitimate way.
3: And have you ever had to do that?
15: Yeah, many times. Most famously of all, because I can say this because it was written about, is the two Turners that were stolen from the Schön Kunsthalle in Frankfurt that belonged to the Tate Gallery. You know, we were in the insurers, and we were part of the team that helped to recover them.
3: You know, when it comes to insuring something, so you know, yes, we hear about pieces of work that are irreplaceable. How do you insure something like that?
15: Yeah, it's a good question. But, you know, at the end of the day, everything has a value. It needs to have a value to be insured, because irreplaceables, that's not a number. We need a number. So if you're insuring something, you've got to agree a number. And sometimes those numbers can be big. Look at the Bayeux Tapestry, which is insured under the government indemnity scheme. So a number has to be agreed upon. And that's what it is, because ultimately just saying irreplaceable is pie in the sky. I mean, it really is. I mean, and, you know, something is the most emotionally important thing to me. It might well be, but we need a number to insure it.
3: And how do you come to that number then? Does the person wanting the insurance effectively pull it out of the sky? I don't know, how does it work?
15: It's not quite pulled out of the sky, but there are various comparables. But often when lenders lend artworks to public exhibitions, they ask for very high valuations. And that's just part of the game, because of course you're not paying the premium. You want to make sure you're absolutely protected for the max when you lend something. And borrowers have got used to accepting that. So yes, sometimes lenders ask for incredibly ambitious valuations, which people might not accept, but most of the time people would accept it. Valuations in the art world, it really is not a black and white clear number. It's not like selling your secondhand car where you know within £100 what it's going to be. It is much more. This is what it might be. And let's not forget that the art market is tiny anyway. So that if you were selling this commercially, the amount of buyers who can buy a work of art that's over $50 million or something, there's only a handful of them in the world. And no one knows what they might feel like on the day if you were trying to sell it. So it is very hard to value extremely valuable items. But there is a sort of accepted methodology out there which insurers and collectors and museums accept. And so we do eventually agree a number.
3: If you look up this story on social media, there are lots of people that seem to agree with our guest that the most stupid form of art crime is stealing art. It's quite amusing, actually. People rather scathing as well about the thieves and the painting, unfortunately. It's rather amusing. You should look it up. And you can read more about that story on the BBC News app. That's it for World Business Report. You can follow me on my socials. I'm at BBC Vishal SP. Thanks for listening.

off the shelf is all very well, but we all know that those sizes never quite work for us. 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
2: Bulletin of World News. BBC News with Moira Alderson. President Trump has said he believes the war against Iran will end immediately after the crucial US midterm elections in November. Mr. Trump is facing pressure from within his party to end the war with Iran, which is increasingly unpopular with the American public. Tom Bateman reports from Washington.
3: On his way to the Republican midterm convention, President Trump addressed questions about the surging price of oil. The renewed fighting in the Strait of Hormuz has seen one crude oil benchmark breach the $100 a barrel mark for the first time since July. Mr. Trump said petrol prices for Americans would come tumbling down to below their pre-war levels just as soon as the midterm elections were over in November. Iran said today it had attacked 10 ships near the Strait of Hormuz after the US said it blew up five Iranian oil tankers, sinking at least one of them.
2: The Coast Guard in the Philippines says a fire on board a passenger vessel has killed at least five people. It said 87 people were missing. It later said 42 people had been rescued. Here's Hugh Morgan.
4: The ferry, the MV June Astor, was carrying over 100 passengers and 17 crew in Palawan, a province popular with tourists and famous for island hopping, snorkeling and diving. It was just over 2 kilometres offshore when fire broke out on Wednesday evening. A video shared online by the Coast Guard shows the vessel completely engulfed in flames and some people being pulled out of the water. The Coast Guard also shared photos of several body bags being brought ashore. The cause of the fire isn't known. Search and rescue operations are ongoing.
2: Documents have emerged that show Spanish intelligence warned Morocco and the government in Madrid about the potential for a mass coordinated crossing of migrants into Spain's North African territory of Ceuta in July. Spain's spy agency said it sent a classified note about social media groups discussing plans to enter the city. It also speaks of Morocco's passivity, while another says the crossing was unlikely to be the result of a failure by Moroccan authorities. The US Secretary of State has hailed Washington's partnership with Ecuador, describing the country as the best ally in the region when it comes to fighting what he called terrorist groups. Marco Rubio is in Quito on the second leg of a tour of Trump-aligned South American nations. He announced the US would designate the Ecuadorian gang Los Tibores a foreign terrorist organization and unveiled a new funding to tackle drug trafficking.
5: Our elite forces are operating jointly, going after criminal groups, dismantling narco networks, and bringing people to justice that have never been brought to justice before. And I think it's important to point for a second that the groups we are taking on, these are terrorist organizations. These are not just criminal organizations. These are not just narco organizations. These are terrorist organizations. They have to be confronted, and they have to be dismantled.
2: You're listening to the latest world news from the BBC. U.S. immigration authorities say more than 150,000 immigrants from El Salvador will for now keep their temporary protected status. It had been scheduled to expire on Wednesday. The announcement by the Department of Homeland Security will allow Salvadoran immigrants to live legally in the United States and shield them from deportation. The department said an announcement regarding their status would come at the appropriate time, but did not say when that might be. A judge in the US has denied bail to the social media influencers Andrew and Tristan Tate, who were fighting extradition to Britain. The brothers were arrested after the UK said it wanted to prosecute them for further alleged offences, including rape and sex trafficking. The Tates' lawyer have vowed to keep fighting the charges. The German Chancellor Friedrich Merz has hit out at the far-right Alternative for Germany party, calling it a destructive force whose anti-immigration policies amount to ethnic cleansing. The AfD leader, Alice Weidel, dismissed the claims and told the Bundestag that the days of the Merz coalition were over.
6: Bundeskanzler, sehr geehrte Damen und Herren.
7: Mr. Chancellor, the voters in Saxony-Anhalt have made it crystal clear to you in the language of the democratic sovereign. Your coalition is done. People finally want a change of policy and they do not want more of the same.
2: Volunteers at the British charity that saves lives at sea say they've been the target of abuse and online threats by anti-migrant protesters. The names and photographs of some lifeboat volunteers have been shared on social media in posts accusing them of treason for rescuing migrants trying to cross the channel to southern England. A television news presenter in Uganda has been chosen to take the throne of the traditional kingdom of Toro in the west of the country. Prince Edward Rukidi Kijankangoma, who works at the state-run broadcaster UBC, succeeds his cousin, King Oyo Nayimba, who died from cancer last month, aged 34.
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Jaya. For most parents, the future of their children is a key issue. And Regent School, with over 30 years of academic success, is the first in the region to offer 16 to 18-year-old pupils both choices. A-level students choose their key subjects, specifically selected for their choice of university, whilst the IB diploma offers a wide breadth of subjects, ideal for pupils who want to develop in a wide range of courses. To learn more about the options for your child's tailored journey to success, visit our website, regents-patia.co.tw.

0: Coming up now, the local and national news, sponsored by the Speak Easy Language School, bringing Thai lessons one-on-one to you anywhere in the world.
1: All Thai provinces are on flood alert, while closer to home, a tragedy at a Banglamung kindergarten. Also today, Thai authorities investigate the death of a British influencer. Cemeteries across the country come under scrutiny, and a court refuses to reduce a sentence involving a homicide. Plus, fuel prices are up, Thailand keeps its Olympic volleyball hopes alive, and there's more stormy weather heading our way. The weather is very much part of the news across Thailand today, with 71 provinces and Bangkok placed on alert for possible flash floods, forest runoff, landslides, and flooding through to Sunday. The Department of Disaster Prevention and Mitigation says the warning covers every province in the north, northeast, and central regions, together with Bangkok and 9 provinces in the south. People living in vulnerable areas are being advised to monitor conditions closely and prepare for possible emergencies. Extra care is also being urged for anyone visiting natural attractions, particularly caves, waterfalls, and areas with underground waterways. Updates are also available through the Thai Disaster Alert application. And closer to home, a deeply disturbing incident at a school in Banglamung, where a marital dispute involving a serving police officer and his teacher wife ended with the woman being shot. Witnesses say the officer arrived at the school by car and approached his wife. The teacher, whose son is reportedly due to marry this weekend, had first led children into a classroom area before returning to confront her husband. Witnesses say he then fired several shots before leaving the school. Thankfully, none of the children or other teachers was physically injured, but the kindergarten pupils were understandably left badly shaken. A total of 44 frightened children and 6 teachers were evacuated. Teachers had initially kept the youngsters inside their classrooms for around 20 minutes because they simply didn't know whether the gunman was still somewhere on the school grounds. Police responded quickly after being told that the officer had apparently returned to the marital home. Both the Chonburi governor and Banglamung district chief also attended the scene. The school is now planning to bring in specialists to speak with the children and help them deal with any continuing stress following what they witnessed. There were conflicting reports during the evening over whether the officer had surrendered or remained inside the property. Thai public health officials have meanwhile opened an investigation into the death of a British influencer following a penile filler procedure at a clinic in Bangkok. The investigation follows the recent release of a coroner's findings in the UK. An inquest in London concluded that the man died from a pulmonary embolism after receiving an injection of hyaluronic acid as part of a penile enlargement treatment for which he had paid in Bangkok. Thai authorities inspected the clinic on Monday. Staff there told officials that the man had been a regular patient since 2024 and had previously undergone 5 enlargement injection procedures. He received 40 cubic centimeters of filler. Clinic staff claimed their doctor had advised him to divide that amount between 2 separate sessions, but that he requested the entire quantity be injected during a single appointment. They also say he signed a treatment consent form before each visit. The case will now be referred to the Medical Council of Thailand. A nationwide investigation into the operation of cemeteries is also underway this week. Checks have apparently revealed cases where unauthorized or unregulated burials were permitted on land which was not legally approved for that purpose. Already in 3 cases, coffins have been removed and transferred to alternative resting places. Authorities have also made clear that regulations prohibit foreign ownership or operation of cemeteries. Before a license can be issued, the land itself must be inspected, ownership confirmed, and a full survey carried out. The rules are intended both to ensure the proper resting place of those buried there and to protect public safety. Officials are now checking cemetery operations around the country to establish whether all are complying with those requirements. In Hua Hin, a court has sentenced a man to death for the killing of a female hotel employee during a robbery earlier this year. The man pleaded guilty, something which can normally be considered when deciding whether a sentence should be reduced. But in this case, the court declined to do so. Back in January, the woman was attacked at the hotel where she worked and struck in the head with a metal bar during a robbery. She subsequently died from her injuries. Security camera footage from the hotel captured the incident and provided important evidence which helped police track down the attacker. The court described the offence as a grave and shocking crime and ruled that his confession did not provide sufficient grounds to reduce the sentence. It's the second recent case in which Hua Hin Provincial Court has handed down a death sentence. The earlier case involved the convicted killer of a young woman aboard a train, a crime which attracted nationwide attention. That death sentence was subsequently commuted to life imprisonment. Something considerably less dramatic, although not particularly welcome when you pull into a petrol station, fuel prices went up yesterday following an increase in global prices. Petrol and gasohol rose by 80 satang per litre, while diesel increased by 70 satang. Fuel prices here in Thailand are regularly adjusted both upwards and downwards in response to changes in international pricing. So, not a fortune on a single tank perhaps, but certainly enough to notice if you're filling one regularly. And some good sporting news. Thailand has beaten Taiwan by 3-2 at the 2026 Asian Men's Volleyball Championship, finishing top of Pool C and keeping hopes of qualification for the Los Angeles 2028 Olympic Games alive. Thailand completed the preliminary round unbeaten, with 3 victories and 7 points. It wasn't an easy final match. Thailand won the opening set before losing the next two. They recovered to take the fourth and forcing a deciding 5th set. And when it mattered, Thailand delivered, taking that final set to secure the match and top spot in the group. And finally, back to where we started, the weather. The Met Office is predicting thunderstorms across our region, so it's worth keeping an eye on the sky and being prepared, particularly with those wider flood warnings already in place. We're looking at a high of around 31 degrees today, dropping to approximately 25 tonight.
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3: BBC News with Moira Alderson. President Trump is in Texas, where he's addressing the Republican Party's first ever midterm convention. He's facing falling polling numbers and pressure from within his party to end the war with Iran, which is increasingly unpopular with the American public.
4: If we hand America's future to the radical left Democrats, and our nation will spend the next decade just getting back on its feet, it will be a tragedy. Vote Republican and we will leave the world in our dust for generations to come. There'll be nothing like it. We're right at that gate.
3: The latest flare-up between Washington and Tehran has sent oil prices surging past $100 a barrel for the first time since July. Before leaving for Texas, Mr. Trump told reporters he believed the war would end immediately after the US midterm elections in November. The Coast Guard in the Philippines says a fire on board a ferry has killed at least five people. It said 87 people were missing. The MV June Astor was carrying over 100 passengers and 17 crew in Palawan. A video shared online showed the vessel completely engulfed in flames. The EU's Copernicus Climate Service says August was one of two hottest months ever recorded, July 2023 being the other. It says the average temperature recorded in both months was 1.65 degrees above pre-industrial times. Our environment correspondent Matt McGrath has more details.
5: After a relentless series of heat waves that saw the hottest summer on record in the UK and Western Europe, there's little surprise that the global average temperature was so high across August. It tied with July 2023 as the warmest month ever recorded, some 1.65 degrees Celsius above those experienced before widespread industrialisation. The main driver was the burning of fossil fuels, but the Copernicus scientists say this is now being amplified by a rapidly rising El Niño, the natural warming of the Pacific that's still getting stronger.
3: The US Secretary of State has hailed Washington's partnership with Ecuador, describing the country as the best ally in the region when it comes to fighting what he called terrorist groups. Marco Rubio is in Quito on the second leg of a tour of Trump-aligned South American nations, where he announced several measures.
6: But we'll be asking Congress for another $45 million of new commitments to help Ecuador, working with us to take this effort on. We're going to be launching an initiative, $10 million of approved projects to go after illegal gold mining and gang recruitment and illicit finance and land and maritime drug trafficking. We'll be designating a new group and another group as a foreign terrorist organization, a group known as Los Tiburones.
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0: Classic 80s from Duran Duran, Rio, Glaive the Car and Pink Panthers and Stateside. Good morning, this is Jonathan Gold. It's Thursday, it's the 10th of September. Hope you're having a good day. 32 the high, overnight lows of 27. If you want a full forecast, you can head to our website, alwayspouty.com. Coming up, Major Lazer, Crystals, and we'll do this hour's pop question.
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Crystal's the days at Fabulous. It's Thursday, it's the most music for your work day, the 10th of September. This hour's 1980s pop question. Who was trapped? Who was trapped? And what rank was he? How easy. Who was trapped and what rank was he? Give the answer in about half an hour's time. Games we play, pretty boys. There's a

0: Ariana Grande, Hate That I Made You Love Me, Games We Play, Pretty Boys at Fabulous. 28 minutes past nine. It's the most music for your work day. It's Fabulous. It's a Thursday with an update of the news next.
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4: All Thai provinces are on flood alert, while closer to home, a tragedy at a Banglamung kindergarten. Also today, Thai authorities investigate the death of a British influencer. Cemeteries across the country come under scrutiny, and a court refuses to reduce a sentence involving a homicide. Plus, fuel prices are up, Thailand keeps its Olympic volleyball hopes alive, and there's more stormy weather heading our way. The weather is very much part of the news across Thailand today, with 71 provinces and Bangkok placed on alert for possible flash floods, forest runoff, landslides, and flooding through to Sunday. The Department of Disaster Prevention and Mitigation says the warning covers every province in the north, northeast, and central regions, together with Bangkok and nine provinces in the south. People living in vulnerable areas are being advised to monitor conditions closely and prepare for possible emergencies. Extra care is also being urged for anyone visiting natural attractions, particularly caves, waterfalls, and areas with underground waterways. Updates are also available through the Thai Disaster Alert application. And closer to home, a deeply disturbing incident at a school in Banglamung, where a marital dispute involving a serving police officer and his teacher wife ended with the woman being shot. Witnesses say the officer arrived at the school by car and approached his wife. The teacher, whose son is reportedly due to marry this weekend, had first led children into a classroom area before returning to confront her husband. Witnesses say he then fired several shots before leaving the school. Thankfully, none of the children or other teachers was physically injured, but the kindergarten pupils were understandably left badly shaken. A total of 44 frightened children and six teachers were evacuated. Teachers had initially kept the youngsters inside their classrooms for around 20 minutes because they simply didn't know whether the gunman was still somewhere on the school grounds. Police responded quickly after being told that the officer had apparently returned to the marital home. Both the Chonburi governor and Banglamung district chief also attended the scene. The school is now planning to bring in specialists to speak with the children and help them deal with any continuing stress following what they witnessed. There were conflicting reports during the evening over whether the officer had surrendered or remained inside the property. Thai public health officials have meanwhile opened an investigation into the death of a British influencer following a penile filler procedure at a clinic in Bangkok. The investigation follows the recent release of a coroner's findings in the UK. An inquest in London concluded that the man died from a pulmonary embolism after receiving an injection of hyaluronic acid as part of a penile enlargement treatment for which he had paid in Bangkok. Thai authorities inspected the clinic on Monday. Staff there told officials that the man had been a regular patient since 2024 and had previously undergone five enlargement injection procedures. He received 40 cubic centimeters of filler. Clinic staff claimed their doctor had advised him to divide that amount between two separate sessions, but that he requested the entire quantity be injected during a single appointment. They also say he signed a treatment consent form before each visit. The case will now be referred to the Medical Council of Thailand. A nationwide investigation into the operation of cemeteries is also underway this week. Checks have apparently revealed cases where unauthorized or unregulated burials were permitted on land which was not legally approved for that purpose. Already in three cases, coffins have been removed and transferred to alternative resting places. Authorities have also made clear that regulations prohibit foreign ownership or operation of cemeteries. Before a license can be issued, the land itself must be inspected, ownership confirmed, and a full survey carried out. The rules are intended both to ensure the proper resting place of those buried there and to protect public safety. Officials are now checking cemetery operations around the country to establish whether all are complying with those requirements. In Hua Hin, a court has sentenced a man to death for the killing of a female hotel employee during a robbery earlier this year. The man pleaded guilty, something which can normally be considered when deciding whether a sentence should be reduced, but in this case, the court declined to do so. Back in January, the woman was attacked at the hotel where she worked and struck in the head with a metal bar during a robbery. She subsequently died from her injuries. Security camera footage from the hotel captured the incident and provided important evidence which helped police track down the attacker. The court described the offence as a grave and shocking crime and ruled that his confession did not provide sufficient grounds to reduce the sentence. It's the second recent case in which Hua Hin Provincial Court has handed down a death sentence. The earlier case involved the convicted killer of a young woman aboard a train, a crime which attracted nationwide attention. That death sentence was subsequently commuted to life imprisonment. Something considerably less dramatic, although not particularly welcome when you pull into a petrol station, fuel prices went up yesterday following an increase in global prices. Petrol and gasohol rose by 80 satang per litre, while diesel increased by 70 satang. Fuel prices here in Thailand are regularly adjusted both upwards and downwards in response to changes in international pricing. So, not a fortune on a single tank perhaps, but certainly enough to notice if you're filling one regularly. And some good sporting news. Thailand has beaten Taiwan by 3-2 at the 2026 Asian Men's Volleyball Championship, finishing top of Pool C and keeping hopes of qualification for the Los Angeles 2028 Olympic Games alive. Thailand completed the preliminary round unbeaten, with 3 victories and 7 points. It wasn't an easy final match. Thailand won the opening set before losing the next two. They recovered to take the fourth and forcing a deciding fifth set. And when it mattered, Thailand delivered, taking that final set to secure the match and top spot in the group. And finally, back to where we started, the weather. The Met Office is predicting thunderstorms across our region, so it's worth keeping an eye on the sky and being prepared, particularly with those wider flood warnings already in place. We're looking at a high of around 31 degrees today, dropping to approximately 25 tonight.
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Gabriella's one and only, Chloe Adams and Barbie Doll. 20 to 10 on a Thursday. From the 1980s, who was trapped and what was his rank? There we go. I'll give the clue. It's very, very one-hit wonder-ish from 85. There we go. And the ideas, you can leave a message on the website. Otherwise, I'll give the answer in about 10 minutes' time.

Penku New, Ed Sheeran, Sapphire. It's nearly 10 to 10 on a Thursday. Dave's back on the drive this afternoon from 3, getting you home across the city. The evening show tonight from 6 is with the fabulous, and I'm talking fabulous, David Hamilton. David has a million sellers. Songs, which, guess what? Yeah, sold over a million. We'll do this hour's pot question answer next after Elvis Costello.

0: Elvis Costello, Farewell OK. It's 10 to 10 on a Thursday. This hour's pop question was from 1985. Who was trapped and what was his rank? Colonel Abrahams and Trapped. I think he had a one-hit wonder. May have had a few others, but I think generally that was his biggest hit. I would love to do a show, and I might do this one day. What was the biggest one-hit wonder? As in, which was the most successful one-hit wonder? Just an idea. This hour's top news stories are up next.
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3: BBC News with Moira Alderson. President Trump has said he'll pay every adult US citizen $5,000 if his Republican Party wins both chambers of Congress in November's midterm elections. It's unclear where the money would come from and whether such a payment would be legal. Mr. Trump was addressing the Republicans' first ever midterm convention, seeking to rally support ahead of the crucial polls.
4: So I'm asking you to pretend that I'm on the ballot. I'm on the ballot. Just one more time, because if we lose, you're going to lose your border, you're going to lose your tax cuts, you're going to lose your safety and security, you're going to lose your wealth.
3: The Coast Guard in the Philippines says a fire on board a passenger vessel has killed at least five people. It said 87 people were missing. The ferry was carrying over 100 passengers and 17 crew in Coron in Palawan province, which is famous for island hopping, snorkeling and diving. A video shared online by the Coast Guard showed the vessel completely engulfed in flames. Jake Kwan has this report.
5: Coron is known for its crystal clear waters and white sandy beaches. Ferries to the island are popular with holidaymakers, locals and foreigners alike. The ship, MV June Astor, caught fire on Wednesday evening just before reaching the port. In the dark, coast guards and local fishers raced to pull passengers out of the water. Severe weather and currents have complicated rescue efforts. The authorities have said all available resources are being deployed.
3: The EU's Copernicus Climate Service says August was one of the two hottest months ever recorded, July 2023 being the other. It says the average temperature recorded in both months was 1.65 degrees above pre-industrial times. Our environment correspondent Matt McGrath has more details.
6: After a relentless series of heat waves that saw the hottest summer on record in the UK and Western Europe, there's little surprise that the global average temperature was so high across August. It tied with July 2023 as the warmest month ever recorded, some 1.65 degrees Celsius above those experienced before widespread industrialization. The main driver was the burning of fossil fuels, but the Copernicus scientists say this is now being amplified by a rapidly rising El Nino, the natural warming of the Pacific that's still getting stronger.
3: Matt McGrath reporting. It's emerged that Spanish intelligence warned Morocco and the government in Madrid about the potential for a mass coordinated crossing of migrants into Spain's North African territory of Ceuta in July. Just a day before 70,000 people flooded across the Moroccan border, Spain's spy agency sent a classified note about social media groups discussing plans to scale the border fence or swim around.
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0: 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And talking to which, if you want some ideas of what to do across the weekend, you can head to that website as well. You'll find it all on there. It's just like teletext, but for 2026.
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Sina Sporo, Great Expectations, Charlene Sorori, Wherever You Will Go, at Fabulous. Our pot question from this hour: who was Nikita? Who was Nikita? Huge artist. Huge, huge. Who was Nikita? Answers in half an hour's time. This is Adam Labatt and Superpower.

0: Flory, What If I'm Wrong, Adam Labatt, Superpower, David Hamilton's back on the evening show tonight from 6. And talking of songs from many, many years ago, if you like your 1980s, 2 o'clock this Saturday, Gary King with non-stop 80s classics, all part of Totally 80s. 28 minutes past 10 on a Thursday with the news update next.
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1: All Thai provinces are on flood alert, while closer to home, a tragedy at a Banglamung kindergarten. Also today, Thai authorities investigate the death of a British influencer. Cemeteries across the country come under scrutiny, and a court refuses to reduce a sentence involving a homicide. Plus, fuel prices are up, Thailand keeps its Olympic volleyball hopes alive, and there's more stormy weather heading our way. The weather is very much part of the news across Thailand today, with 71 provinces and Bangkok placed on alert for possible flash floods, forest runoff, landslides and flooding through to Sunday. The Department of Disaster Prevention and Mitigation says the warning covers every province in the north, northeast and central regions, together with Bangkok and 9 provinces in the south. People living in vulnerable areas are being advised to monitor conditions closely and prepare for possible emergencies. Extra care is also being urged for anyone visiting natural attractions, particularly caves, waterfalls, and areas with underground waterways. Updates are also available through the Thai Disaster Alert application. And closer to home, a deeply disturbing incident at a school in Banglamung, where a marital dispute involving a serving police officer and his teacher wife ended with the woman being shot. Witnesses say the officer arrived at the school by car and approached his wife. The teacher, whose son is reportedly due to marry this weekend, had first led children into a classroom area before returning to confront her husband. Witnesses say he then fired several shots before leaving the school. Thankfully, none of the children or other teachers was physically injured, but the kindergarten pupils were understandably left badly shaken. A total of 44 frightened children and 6 teachers were evacuated. Teachers had initially kept the youngsters inside their classrooms for around 20 minutes because they simply didn't know whether the gunman was still somewhere on the school grounds. Police responded quickly after being told that the officer had apparently returned to the marital home. Both the Chonburi governor and Banglamung district chief also attended the scene. The school is now planning to bring in specialists to speak with the children and help them deal with any continuing stress following what they witnessed. There were conflicting reports during the evening over whether the officer had surrendered or remained inside the property. Thai public health officials have meanwhile opened an investigation into the death of a British influencer following a penile filler procedure at a clinic in Bangkok. The investigation follows the recent release of a coroner's findings in the UK. An inquest in London concluded that the man died from a pulmonary embolism after receiving an injection of hyaluronic acid as part of a penile enlargement treatment for which he had paid in Bangkok. Thai authorities inspected the clinic on Monday. Staff there told officials that the man had been a regular patient since 2024 and had previously undergone 5 enlargement injection procedures. He received 40 cubic centres of filler. Clinic staff claimed their doctor had advised him to divide that amount between 2 separate sessions, but that he requested the entire quantity be injected during a single appointment. They also say he signed a treatment consent form before each visit. The case will now be referred to the Medical Council of Thailand. A nationwide investigation into the operation of cemeteries is also underway this week. Checks have apparently revealed cases where unauthorized or unregulated burials were permitted on land which was not legally approved for that purpose. Already in 3 cases, coffins have been removed and transferred to alternative resting places. Authorities have also made clear that regulations prohibit foreign ownership or operation of cemeteries. Before a license can be issued, the land itself must be inspected, ownership confirmed, and a full survey carried out. The rules are intended both to ensure the proper resting place of those buried there and to protect public safety. Officials are now checking cemetery operations around the country to establish whether all are complying with those requirements. In Hua Hin, a court has sentenced a man to death for the killing of a female hotel employee during a robbery earlier this year. The man pleaded guilty, something which can normally be considered when deciding whether a sentence should be reduced. But in this case, the court declined to do so. Back in January, the woman was attacked at the hotel where she worked and struck in the head with a metal bar during a robbery. She subsequently died from her injuries. Security camera footage from the hotel captured the incident and provided important evidence which helped police track down the attacker. The court described the offence as a grave and shocking crime and ruled that his confession did not provide sufficient grounds to reduce the sentence. It's the second recent case in which Hua Hin Provincial Court has handed down a death sentence. The earlier case involved the convicted killer of a young woman aboard a train, a crime which attracted nationwide attention. That death sentence was subsequently commuted to life imprisonment. Something considerably less dramatic, although not particularly welcome when you pull into a petrol station, fuel prices went up yesterday following an increase in global prices. Petrol and gasohol rose by 80 satang per litre, while diesel increased by 70 satang. Fuel prices here in Thailand are regularly adjusted both upwards and downwards in response to changes in international pricing. So, not a fortune on a single tank perhaps, but certainly enough to notice if you're filling one regularly. And some good sporting news. Thailand has beaten Taiwan by 3-2 at the 2026 Asian Men's Volleyball Championship, finishing top of Pool C and keeping hopes of qualification for the Los Angeles 2028 Olympic Games alive. Thailand completed the preliminary round unbeaten, with 3 victories and 7 points. It wasn't an easy final match. Thailand won the opening set before losing the next two. They recovered to take the fourth and forcing a deciding fifth set. And when it mattered, Thailand delivered, taking that final set to secure the match and top spot in the group. And finally, back to where we started, the weather. The Met Office is predicting thunderstorms across our region, so it's worth keeping an eye on the sky and being prepared, particularly with those wider flood warnings already in place. We're looking at a high of around 31 degrees today, dropping to approximately 25 tonight.
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Fast Boy, Forget You, Calvin Harris and Promises. Good morning, this is Jonathan Gold. It's the most music for your workday. It's Thursday, it's the 10th. Our question from the 1980s, who was Nikita? Who was Nikita? And I don't particularly want to get into the whole reams of who Nikita was. More of a case of who was the artist which sang Nikita. I guess that should have been explained instead of you trying to find out who Nikita is. Any ideas? I'll give the answer for you in about 10 minutes' time.

0: Gracie Abrams hit the wall at Fabulous. It's Thursday morning, the 10th of September. It's the most music for your workday. Coming up, Christina Aguilera, the Faithful Brothers.
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3: Hello, I'm Harry Roy at the BBC Sports Centre. Liverpool began their Champions League campaign with a 2-1 win over Atletico Madrid at Anfield as they came from behind to do so. Dominic Szoboszlai levelled for Liverpool after Marcos Llorente had initially given the Spanish side the lead before Alexis McAllister fired in from outside the box. And on his two goal scorers, boss Andoni Iraola.
4: Yeah, lovely, lovely goal from Alexis, lovely goal from Dom Szoboszlai. I think it's good also. The midfielders can add goals because we have midfielders that naturally they are going to arrive to the box. You know, sometimes we are talking about the structure, keep your position, but it's inside them for Ryan Gravenberch, from Dom Szoboszlai, for Alexis McAllister, and it's good that we can also benefit, no, offensively from those situations where they arrive to the box.
3: Meanwhile, Martin Odegaard's excellent start to the season continued as the Arsenal captain came to his side's rescue against Napoli. The midfielder scored the only goal of the game on 75 minutes as Mikel Arteta's side picked up a 1-0 victory in Naples. The former Premier League midfielder Charlie Adam was impressed with the nature of the win.
5: Brilliant away performance to go away in Europe, because it's not easy to get away and get a win. So he's done well tonight, and let's say Odegaard at his best makes Arsenal look much more competitive, and Arsenal probably still the team to beat this year for the Premier League.
3: To the League Cup, where Chelsea came from 2 goals down to beat Leeds by 6-3 at Stamford Bridge. Cole Palmer and Danny Welbeck both got 2 goals, and Morgan Rodgers bagged a hat-trick of assists. And for more football news from the BBC, go to bbc.com/football.
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0: Four Brothers, Dance My Hurt Away. Christina Aguilera, I Turn to You at Fabulous. From the 80s, our pop question, who was Nikita? Well, Nikita was this person Elton John was singing about. I didn't really want the whole Nikita back catalogue or the back premise, but either way, the answer was Elton John.
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2: BBC News with Moira Alderson. President Trump has said he'll pay every adult US citizen $5,000 if his Republican Party wins both chambers of Congress in November's midterm elections. He was addressing the Republicans' first ever midterm convention, seeking to rally support ahead of the crucial polls.
3: If the Republicans win the House of Representatives and the United States Senate, both of them, because of our tremendous strength and success economically, I will issue a dividend to every adult citizen in the United States of America for $5,000.
2: Our correspondent at the convention in Dallas is Daniel Bush.
4: It's important to note there are some 270 million American adults. That would be some $1.3 trillion, and it's unclear where that money would come from, whether it's even legal for the U.S. government to issue such a payout. And critics immediately seized on it to say that it was essentially a bribe on the part of the president to try and get voters out to the polls by promising them a cash reward, although he framed it as an economic incentive.
2: The Coast Guard in the Philippines says a fire on board a ferry has killed at least five people. It said more than 80 others were missing. The MV June Astor was en route from Manila to the popular tourist destination of Coron in Palawan province. A video shared online by the Coast Guard showed the vessel completely engulfed in flames and some people being pulled out of the water. Jake Kwan has the latest.
5: Because the fire happened on a ship in the middle of the night, the darkness as well as the condition of the water, the current is very strong, there's high wind as well as a high wave that is complicating the rescue efforts. Now, this ship, it was carrying passengers from the capital Manila to the island of Coron, where this is a very popular spot for many tourists, both locals and foreigners alike. So what the authorities are saying is that the time is of essence and they're using all resources, including volunteer fishermen, to pull as many people out of the water as possible.
2: The EU's Copernicus Climate Service says August was one of the two hottest months ever recorded, July 2023 being the other. It says the average temperature recorded in both months was 1.65 degrees above pre-industrial times, far above the 1.5 degrees threshold, beyond which scientists say the risks of extreme weather events rise sharply. It's emerged that Spanish intelligence warned Morocco and the government in Madrid about the potential for a mass coordinated crossing of migrants into Spain's North African territory of Ceuta in July. A day before 70,000 people flooded across the Moroccan border, Spain's spy agency sent a classified note about social media groups discussing plans to scale the border fence or swim.
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0: Stuart, tonight is the night, in brackets, gonna be all right. There we go. It's 11:15. It's Thursday. It's the 10th of September. Thunder showers, light winds, 32 the high, overnight lows of 27. If you want to get some ideas of what to do this week, and maybe across the coming weekend, head to our website, alwayspatia.com. Coming up next, we'll go back in time, Neil, with This Day in Musical History.
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Hello from This Day in Music, where we look at musical events from the past 50 years. On this day, September the 2nd in 1946, Billy Preston was born. The US singer-keyboard player became famous first as a session musician with artists including Little Richard, Sam Cooke, Ray Charles and then later the Beatles. He was later successful as a solo artist. Preston died on June the 6th, 2006. In 1965, the Doors recorded their first demos at World Pacific Jazz Studios in Los Angeles, California, where they cut six Jim Morrison songs. In 1989, Ozzy Osbourne was charged with threatening to kill his wife, Sharon. Ozzy was later released on condition that he immediately went into detox. In 1995, Michael Jackson went to number one on the US singles chart with a song written by R. Kelly, You Are Not Alone. It holds a Guinness World Record as the first song in the 37-year history of the Billboard Hot 100 to debut at number one. In 2002, thieves broke into the London home of Icelandic singer Björk and stole valuable recording equipment. The 36-year-old singer was asleep in the flat at the time of the incident. And in 2006, lead singer of the Isley Brothers, Ronald Isley, was sentenced to 3 years in a US prison for multiple counts of tax fraud. The 64-year-old was also ordered to pay more than $3.1 million to the US Tax Service for pathological evasion. The court heard he cashed royalty checks belonging to his brother, who had died in 1996 and also spent millions of dollars made from undeclared performances on a yacht and two homes.

Rhys Lewis alone, the script, the crowd was singing Wonderwall. Is that the Wonderwall of Oasis? Just saying. 28 minutes past 11, we'll get a news update next after Ellie Henderson, Rudimental and Alibi on Fabulous.

0: Rudimental, Ellie Henderson, Alibi. Done originally back in 1995. Coolio, Gangster's Paradise. He had a couple of great songs. Big songs of the 90s. And Gary King is back tomorrow night at 9 with Totally 90s. How many times can I say 90s?
1: Coming up now, the local and national news, sponsored by the Speak Easy Language School, bringing Thai lessons one-on-one to you anywhere in the world.
2: All Thai provinces are on flood alert, while closer to home, a tragedy at a Banglamung kindergarten. Also today, Thai authorities investigate the death of a British influencer. Cemeteries across the country come under scrutiny, and a court refuses to reduce a sentence involving a homicide. Plus, fuel prices are up, Thailand keeps its Olympic volleyball hopes alive, and there's more stormy weather heading our way. The weather is very much part of the news across Thailand today, with 71 provinces and Bangkok placed on alert for possible flash floods, forest runoff, landslides, and flooding through to Sunday. The Department of Disaster Prevention and Mitigation says the warning covers every province in the north, northeast, and central regions, together with Bangkok and 9 provinces in the south. People living in vulnerable areas are being advised to monitor conditions closely and prepare for possible emergencies. Extra care is also being urged for anyone visiting natural attractions, particularly caves, waterfalls, and areas with underground waterways. Updates are also available through the Thai Disaster Alert application. And closer to home, a deeply disturbing incident at a school in Banglamung, where a marital dispute involving a serving police officer and his teacher wife ended with the woman being shot. Witnesses say the officer arrived at the school by car and approached his wife. The teacher, whose son is reportedly due to marry this weekend, had first led children into a classroom area before returning to confront her husband. Witnesses say he then fired several shots before leaving the school. Thankfully, none of the children or other teachers was physically injured, but the kindergarten pupils were understandably left badly shaken. A total of 44 frightened children and 6 teachers were evacuated. Teachers had initially kept the youngsters inside their classrooms for around 20 minutes because they simply didn't know whether the gunman was still somewhere on the school grounds. Police responded quickly after being told that the officer had apparently returned to the marital home. Both the Chonburi governor and Banglamung district chief also attended the scene. The school is now planning to bring in specialists to speak with the children and help them deal with any continuing stress following what they witnessed. There were conflicting reports during the evening over whether the officer had surrendered or remained inside the property. Thai public health officials have meanwhile opened an investigation into the death of a British influencer following a penile filler procedure at a clinic in Bangkok. The investigation follows the recent release of a coroner's findings in the UK. An inquest in London concluded that the man died from a pulmonary embolism after receiving an injection of hyaluronic acid as part of a penile enlargement treatment for which he had paid in Bangkok. Thai authorities inspected the clinic on Monday. Staff there told officials that the man had been a regular patient since 2024 and had previously undergone 5 enlargement injection procedures. He received 40 cubic centimeters of filler. Clinic staff claimed their doctor had advised him to divide that amount between 2 separate sessions, but that he requested the entire quantity be injected during a single appointment. They also say he signed a treatment consent form before each visit. The case will now be referred to the Medical Council of Thailand. A nationwide investigation into the operation of cemeteries is also underway this week. Checks have apparently revealed cases where unauthorized or unregulated burials were permitted on land which was not legally approved for that purpose. Already in 3 cases, coffins have been removed and transferred to alternative resting places. Authorities have also made clear that regulations prohibit foreign ownership or operation of cemeteries. Before a license can be issued, the land itself must be inspected, ownership confirmed, and a full survey carried out. The rules are intended both to ensure the proper resting place of those buried there and to protect public safety. Officials are now checking cemetery operations around the country to establish whether all are complying with those requirements. In Hua Hin, a court has sentenced a man to death for the killing of a female hotel employee during a robbery earlier this year. The man pleaded guilty, something which can normally be considered when deciding whether a sentence should be reduced, but in this case, the court declined to do so. Back in January, the woman was attacked at the hotel where she worked and struck in the head with a metal bar during a robbery. She subsequently died from her injuries. Security camera footage from the hotel captured the incident and provided important evidence which helped police track down the attacker. The court described the offence as a grave and shocking crime and ruled that his confession did not provide sufficient grounds to reduce the sentence. It's the second recent case in which Hua Hin Provincial Court has handed down a death sentence. The earlier case involved the convicted killer of a young woman aboard a train, a crime which attracted nationwide attention. That death sentence was subsequently commuted to life imprisonment. Something considerably less dramatic, although not particularly welcome when you pull into a petrol station, fuel prices went up yesterday following an increase in global prices. Petrol and gasohol rose by 80 satang per litre, while diesel increased by 70 satang. Fuel prices here in Thailand are regularly adjusted both upwards and downwards in response to changes in international pricing. So, not a fortune on a single tank perhaps, but certainly enough to notice if you're filling one regularly. And some good sporting news. Thailand has beaten Taiwan by 3-2 at the 2026 Asian Men's Volleyball Championship, finishing top of Pool C and keeping hopes of qualification for the Los Angeles 2028 Olympic Games alive. Thailand completed the preliminary round unbeaten, with 3 victories and 7 points. It wasn't an easy final match. Thailand won the opening set before losing the next two. They recovered to take the fourth and forcing a deciding fifth set. And when it mattered, Thailand delivered, taking that final set to secure the match and top spot in the group. And finally, back to where we started, the weather. The Met Office is predicting thunderstorms across our region, so it's worth keeping an eye on the sky and being prepared, particularly with those wider flood warnings already in place. We're looking at a high of around 31 degrees today, dropping to approximately 25 tonight.
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0: She's still brave. Ellie Henderson, Bruno Mars, Leave the Door Open on Fabulous. It's 12 minutes to 12. 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
2: สวัสดีค่ะ.
1: How are you?
2: I'm fine.
1: What are we going to learn today?
2: You know, you get in a fight or I don't know, you don't want to talk about this anymore, you know? You just like, I'm done, I'm it's enough. Then you can so say พอ กัน ที.
1: What does that mean?
2: พอ กัน ที. It's like it's enough.
1: That's enough now.
2: Yeah. It's enough now.
1: I need to remember that one. I guess, because honestly, when you get told the same thing all the time until you do it, I know. Porganti.
2: Yeah.
1: Porganti.
2: But it's not enough when someone give you food on your plate and then you said, it's enough, I don't want anymore.
1: You don't
2: it's,
1: use it then.
2: No.
1: I've had enough. Stop now.
2: Yeah, stop now. I don't want to talk about this anymore.
1: If she's listening, mère complaineur. Porganti.
2: Uh-oh, I'm gonna get in trouble.
1: Well, at least you get it instead of me.

0: BTS, Dynamite, Jessie J. Do you believe in magic? I certainly do. 5 to 12, I'm out of here. Back tomorrow, Friday from 9. Have a great day. Peter Quinn is up next.
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3: BBC News with Moira Alderson. President Trump has said he'll pay every adult US citizen $5,000 if his Republican Party wins both chambers of Congress in November's midterm elections. Mr. Trump was addressing the Republicans' first ever midterm convention, seeking to rally support ahead of the crucial polls. He did, however, say the money came with some rules.
4: The only caveat I have is that the dividend that we're making must be spent in the United States of America. We don't want you going to Canada to spend the money. We don't want you going to China, to Germany. So if the Republicans win, you win with us and you get $5,000. It will be called the Trump dividend.
3: It's unclear where the money would come from and whether such a payment would be legal. Despite his declining personal approval ratings, the president urged those present to vote in the midterms as though he himself was on the ballot. The Coast Guard in the Philippines says a fire on board a ferry has killed at least five people. It said more than 80 others were missing. The MV June Astor was en route from Manila to the popular tourist destination of Coron in Palawan province. Our correspondent Jake Kwan says this tragedy could be one of the worst marine incidents in the area in recent years.
5: There's a lot of questions about how exactly something like this had happened. This is an island nation of more than 7,000 islands, and ferries are very common. And unfortunately, this is a country that is no stranger to these kind of ferry disasters. Back in 2023, 31 people died in a ferry fire as well. And there, whenever this kind of things happened, the kind of lax attitude towards safety, as well as the enforcement and poor maintenance, has been blamed for this kind of events.
3: Jake Kwan with that report. The EU's Copernicus Climate Service says August was one of the two hottest months ever recorded, July 2023 being the other. The record heat also capped Western Europe's warmest summer on record. Our environment correspondent Matt McGrath has more.
6: After a series of heatwaves that saw the hottest summer on record in the UK and Western Europe, there's little surprise that August was so warm globally. It ties with July 2023 as the joint hottest month ever recorded, some 1.65 degrees Celsius above pre-industrial times. The main driver was the burning of fossil fuels, now amplified by a rapidly strengthening El Niño that is naturally warming the Pacific. August was also the first month since last November above 1.5 degrees. The limit governments pledged to stay under in the Paris Agreement. A single month isn't a breach, but is indicative of a worrying trend.
3: World News.
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8: 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Oh, you are awful, but I like you.
9: Go ahead. Make my day.

Sherry, thinking about you. I see it's Slade's, what's his name? Don Powell, the drummer in Slade. It's his birthday today. How old is he? We have a look and see. Do you know Slade are? Big 70s band. 80. He's 80 years old today. If it's your birthday.

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1: Peter Quinn.

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0: Coming up now, the local and national news, sponsored by the Speak Easy Language School, bringing Thai lessons one-on-one to you anywhere in the world.
1: All Thai provinces are on flood alert, while closer to home, a tragedy at a Banglamung kindergarten. Also today, Thai authorities investigate the death of a British influencer. Cemeteries across the country come under scrutiny, and a court refuses to reduce a sentence involving a homicide. Plus, fuel prices are up, Thailand keeps its Olympic volleyball hopes alive, and there's more stormy weather heading our way. The weather is very much part of the news across Thailand today, with 71 provinces and Bangkok placed on alert for possible flash floods, forest runoff, landslides, and flooding through to Sunday. The Department of Disaster Prevention and Mitigation says the warning covers every province in the north, northeast, and central regions, together with Bangkok and 9 provinces in the south. People living in vulnerable areas are being advised to monitor conditions closely and prepare for possible emergencies. Extra care is also being urged for anyone visiting natural attractions, particularly caves, waterfalls, and areas with underground waterways. Updates are also available through the Thai Disaster Alert application. And closer to home, a deeply disturbing incident at a school in Banglamung, where a marital dispute involving a serving police officer and his teacher wife ended with the woman being shot. Witnesses say the officer arrived at the school by car and approached his wife. The teacher, whose son is reportedly due to marry this weekend, had first led children into a classroom area before returning to confront her husband. Witnesses say he then fired several shots before leaving the school. Thankfully, none of the children or other teachers was physically injured, but the kindergarten pupils were understandably left badly shaken. A total of 44 frightened children and 6 teachers were evacuated. Teachers had initially kept the youngsters inside their classrooms for around 20 minutes because they simply didn't know whether the gunman was still somewhere on the school grounds. Police responded quickly after being told that the officer had apparently returned to the marital home. Both the Chonburi governor and Banglamung district chief also attended the scene. The school is now planning to bring in specialists to speak with the children and help them deal with any continuing stress following what they witnessed. There were conflicting reports during the evening over whether the officer had surrendered or remained inside the property. Thai public health officials have meanwhile opened an investigation into the death of a British influencer following a penile filler procedure at a clinic in Bangkok. The investigation follows the recent release of a coroner's findings in the UK. An inquest in London concluded that the man died from a pulmonary embolism after receiving an injection of hyaluronic acid as part of a penile enlargement treatment for which he had paid in Bangkok. Thai authorities inspected the clinic on Monday. Staff there told officials that the man had been a regular patient since 2024 and had previously undergone 5 enlargement injection procedures. He received 40 cubic centimeters of filler. Clinic staff claimed their doctor had advised him to divide that amount between 2 separate sessions, but that he requested the entire quantity be injected during a single appointment. They also say he signed a treatment consent form before each visit. The case will now be referred to the Medical Council of Thailand. A nationwide investigation into the operation of cemeteries is also underway this week. Checks have apparently revealed cases where unauthorized or unregulated burials were permitted on land which was not legally approved for that purpose. Already in 3 cases, coffins have been removed and transferred to alternative resting places. Authorities have also made clear that regulations prohibit foreign ownership or operation of cemeteries. Before a license can be issued, the land itself must be inspected, ownership confirmed, and a full survey carried out. The rules are intended both to ensure the proper resting place of those buried there and to protect public safety. Officials are now checking cemetery operations around the country to establish whether all are complying with those requirements. In Hua Hin, a court has sentenced a man to death for the killing of a female hotel employee during a robbery earlier this year. The man pleaded guilty, something which can normally be considered when deciding whether a sentence should be reduced. But in this case, the court declined to do so. Back in January, the woman was attacked at the hotel where she worked and struck in the head with a metal bar during a robbery. She subsequently died from her injuries. Security camera footage from the hotel captured the incident and provided important evidence which helped police track down the attacker. The court described the offence as a grave and shocking crime and ruled that his confession did not provide sufficient grounds to reduce the sentence. It's the second recent case in which Hua Hin Provincial Court has handed down a death sentence. The earlier case involved the convicted killer of a young woman aboard a train, a crime which attracted nationwide attention. That death sentence was subsequently commuted to life imprisonment. Something considerably less dramatic, although not particularly welcome when you pull into a petrol station, fuel prices went up yesterday following an increase in global prices. Petrol and gasohol rose by 80 satang per litre, while diesel increased by 70 satang. Fuel prices here in Thailand are regularly adjusted both upwards and downwards in response to changes in international pricing. So, not a fortune on a single tank, perhaps, but certainly enough to notice if you're filling one regularly. And some good sporting news. Thailand has beaten Taiwan by 3-2 at the 2026 Asian Men's Volleyball Championship, finishing top of Pool C and keeping hopes of qualification for the Los Angeles 2028 Olympic Games alive. Thailand completed the preliminary round unbeaten, with 3 victories and 7 points. It wasn't an easy final match. Thailand won the opening set before losing the next two. They recovered to take the fourth and forcing a deciding fifth set. And when it mattered, Thailand delivered, taking that final set to secure the match and top spot in the group. And finally, back to where we started, the weather. The Met Office is predicting thunderstorms across our region, so it's worth keeping an eye on the sky and being prepared, particularly with those wider flood warnings already in place. We're looking at a high of around 31 degrees today, dropping to approximately 25 tonight.
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2: BBC News with Govinda Gill. President Trump has said he will pay every adult US citizen $5,000 if his Republican Party wins both the House and the Senate in November's midterm elections. The president urged supporters to vote as though he himself was on the ballot. Sarah Smith reports from Dallas.
3: Donald Trump told supporters that the midterm elections were one of the most important ballots in American history. And to try to guarantee a Republican victory, he promised that every American adult would receive $5,000 if his party won both chambers of Congress. It is illegal to offer money to influence how people vote, but he can say this was an election promise, not a bribe. He did not explain how he would find $1 trillion to pay for this commitment. Aware that many voters are unhappy with the cost of living and the conflict with Iran, Mr. Trump also said the war would be over very shortly after the election, when prices would plummet.
2: The Coast Guard in the Philippines says a fire on board a ferry has killed at least five people, with more than 80 people still missing. The MV June Astor was en route from Manila to the popular tourist destination of Coron in Palawan province. Our correspondent Jake Kwan explains why rescue efforts are ongoing.
4: One thing about the current situation on the ground is that, you know, they had to work in the dark. There were very choppy waters, the strong currents. So the Coast Guards were saying that, you know, it was very difficult to carry out this rescue operation. And then what we're hearing now, you know, when the light has come, is that now it seems that the open flame has largely subsided, and there's seeing, you know, smoke still billowing from this, you know, blackened skeleton of the ferry. And the Coast Guard is going to board the ship soon to see and investigate what's happening in the ship.
2: The EU's Copernicus Climate Service says August was one of two hottest months ever recorded, July 2023 being the other. The record heat also capped Western Europe's warmest summer on record. Here's our environment correspondent, Matt McGrath.
5: The main driver was the burning of fossil fuels, now amplified by a rapidly strengthening El Niño that is naturally warming the Pacific. August was also the first month since last November above 1.5 degrees, the limit governments pledged to stay under in the Paris Agreement. A single month isn't a breach, but is indicative of a worrying trend.
2: The American military says it's carried out another strike on an alleged drug smuggling boat in the Caribbean, killing three people. U.S. Southern Command posted video on social media of a small boat exploding. It described the people it killed as narco-terrorists, but provided no evidence to support this. More than 200 people have been killed in such operations in the Caribbean and Eastern Pacific. World News.
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0: But we're going to put something straight. George Clooney says those media reports are untrue. He wasn't paid $35 million for his role in his new movie. And by the way, those media reports also are not true, where it says, I get paid $35 million to do this radio show.
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2: All Thai provinces are on flood alert, while closer to home, a tragedy at a Banglamung kindergarten. Also today, Thai authorities investigate the death of a British influencer. Cemeteries across the country come under scrutiny, and a court refuses to reduce a sentence involving a homicide. Plus, fuel prices are up, Thailand keeps its Olympic volleyball hopes alive, and there's more stormy weather heading our way. The weather is very much part of the news across Thailand today, with 71 provinces and Bangkok placed on alert for possible flash floods, forest runoff, landslides, and flooding through to Sunday. The Department of Disaster Prevention and Mitigation says the warning covers every province in the north, northeast, and central regions, together with Bangkok and 9 provinces in the south. People living in vulnerable areas are being advised to monitor conditions closely and prepare for possible emergencies. Extra care is also being urged for anyone visiting natural attractions, particularly caves, waterfalls, and areas with underground waterways. Updates are also available through the Thai Disaster Alert application. And closer to home, a deeply disturbing incident at a school in Banglamung, where a marital dispute involving a serving police officer and his teacher wife ended with the woman being shot. Witnesses say the officer arrived at the school by car and approached his wife. The teacher, whose son is reportedly due to marry this weekend, had first led children into a classroom area before returning to confront her husband. Witnesses say he then fired several shots before leaving the school. Thankfully, none of the children or other teachers was physically injured, but the kindergarten pupils were understandably left badly shaken. A total of 44 frightened children and 6 teachers were evacuated. Teachers had initially kept the youngsters inside their classrooms for around 20 minutes because they simply didn't know whether the gunman was still somewhere on the school grounds. Police responded quickly after being told that the officer had apparently returned to the marital home. Both the Chonburi governor and Banglamung district chief also attended the scene. The school is now planning to bring in specialists to speak with the children and help them deal with any continuing stress following what they witnessed. There were conflicting reports during the evening over whether the officer had surrendered or remained inside the property. Thai public health officials have meanwhile opened an investigation into the death of a British influencer following a penile filler procedure at a clinic in Bangkok. The investigation follows the recent release of a coroner's findings in the UK. An inquest in London concluded that the man died from a pulmonary embolism after receiving an injection of hyaluronic acid as part of a penile enlargement treatment for which he had paid in Bangkok. Thai authorities inspected the clinic on Monday. Staff there told officials that the man had been a regular patient since 2024 and had previously undergone 5 enlargement injection procedures. He received 40 cubic centimeters of filler. Clinic staff claimed their doctor had advised him to divide that amount between 2 separate sessions, but that he requested the entire quantity be injected during a single appointment. They also say he signed a treatment consent form before each visit. The case will now be referred to the Medical Council of Thailand. A nationwide investigation into the operation of cemeteries is also underway this week. Checks have apparently revealed cases where unauthorized or unregulated burials were permitted on land which was not legally approved for that purpose. Already in 3 cases, coffins have been removed and transferred to alternative resting places. Authorities have also made clear that regulations prohibit foreign ownership or operation of cemeteries. Before a license can be issued, the land itself must be inspected, ownership confirmed, and a full survey carried out. The rules are intended both to ensure the proper resting place of those buried there and to protect public safety. Officials are now checking cemetery operations around the country to establish whether all are complying with those requirements. In Hua Hin, A court has sentenced a man to death for the killing of a female hotel employee during a robbery earlier this year. The man pleaded guilty, something which can normally be considered when deciding whether a sentence should be reduced. But in this case, the court declined to do so. Back in January, the woman was attacked at the hotel where she worked and struck in the head with a metal bar during a robbery. She subsequently died from her injuries. Security camera footage from the hotel captured the incident and provided important evidence which helped police track down the attacker. The court described the offence as a grave and shocking crime and ruled that his confession did not provide sufficient grounds to reduce the sentence. It's the second recent case in which Hua Hin Provincial Court has handed down a death sentence. The earlier case involved the convicted killer of a young woman aboard a train, a crime which attracted nationwide attention. That death sentence was subsequently commuted to life imprisonment. Something considerably less dramatic, although not particularly welcome when you pull into a petrol station, fuel prices went up yesterday following an increase in global prices. Petrol and gasohol rose by 80 satang per litre, while diesel increased by 70 satang. Fuel prices here in Thailand are regularly adjusted both upwards and downwards in response to changes in international pricing. So, not a fortune on a single tank perhaps, but certainly enough to notice if you're filling one regularly. And some good sporting news. Thailand has beaten Taiwan by 3-2 at the 2026 Asian Men's Volleyball Championship, finishing top of Pool C and keeping hopes of qualification for the Los Angeles 2028 Olympic Games alive. Thailand completed the preliminary round unbeaten, with 3 victories and 7 points. It wasn't an easy final match. Thailand won the opening set before losing the next two. They recovered to take the fourth and forcing a deciding fifth set. And when it mattered, Thailand delivered, taking that final set to secure the match and top spot in the group. And finally, back to where we started, the weather. The Met Office is predicting thunderstorms across our region, so it's worth keeping an eye on the sky and being prepared, particularly with those wider flood warnings already in place. We're looking at a high of around 31 degrees today, dropping to approximately 25 tonight.
0: With more than 25,000 people listening each day, that was the local and national news from Pattaya and Thailand. 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
1: 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The other 76% said they were too busy looking down at their phones.
2: For most parents, the future of their children is a key issue. 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
2: Diary after the news.
3: BBC News with Govinda Gill. President Trump has said every adult US citizen will receive $5,000 if his Republican Party wins both chambers of Congress in November's midterm elections. It's unclear where the money would come from. Mr. Trump was addressing the Republicans' first ever midterm convention, seeking to rally support ahead of the crucial polls.
4: So I'm asking you to pretend that I'm on the ballot. Just one more time. Because if we lose, you're going to lose your border. You're going to lose your tax cuts. You're going to lose your safety and security. You're going to lose your wealth.
3: Our North America editor, Sarah Smith, was watching the speech in Dallas.
5: There is a big, big problem for Donald Trump and for his Republicans going into the midterm elections, and that is the cost of living, which most Americans think is far too high, that is being driven in part by his war with Iran. Voters will directly blame Donald Trump for that and could punish his Republican candidates at the midterm elections as a result. So, promising a $5,000 dividend, obviously he hopes would make a difference to that.
3: The Coast Guard in the Philippines says a fire on board a ferry has killed at least five people. It said more than 80 people were missing. The MV June Astor was en route from Manila to the popular tourist destination of Coron in Palawan province. Our correspondent Jake Kwan says these incidents are common occurrence in the Philippines.
6: 2023, a fire killed 31 people, and this happened in the southwestern water of the Philippines. These incidents are often blamed on the poor maintenance as well as the lax safety attitude. And I'm sure that will be the conversation that will follow this incident as well. These ferries are one of the main mode of transportation for Philippines. I mean, there are 7,100 islands in this country, and ferries are cheap and accessible for many people. And this kind of accidents are quite common for the country.
3: A regional governor says Russian airstrikes on the Ukrainian port city of Mykolaiv on Wednesday and overnight killed four people. A Orly Reshetilov said port and industrial infrastructure was damaged in the attacks, as well as residential buildings. Meanwhile, Russian officials say a Ukrainian sea drone set fire to a port embankment in the Black Sea resort of Sochi. The EU's Copernicus Climate Service says August was one of two hottest months ever recorded, July 2023 being the other. It says the average temperature recorded in both months was 1.65 degrees above pre-industrial times, far above the 1.5 degrees threshold beyond which scientists say the risks of extreme weather events rise sharply. World News from the BBC.
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I don't know if you realise that. 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Some, only one. 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
1: 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It was Holly Murs. We've got Calvin Harris and Jazzy next. After this, it's the local and national news to keep you posted.

0: If you are not one of the people of Patea to switch to the best station from the city, now is the time. 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
2: All Thai provinces are on flood alert, while closer to home, a tragedy at a Banglamung kindergarten. Also today, Thai authorities investigate the death of a British influencer. Cemeteries across the country come under scrutiny, and a court refuses to reduce a sentence involving a homicide. Plus, fuel prices are up, Thailand keeps its Olympic volleyball hopes alive, and there's more stormy weather heading our way. The weather is very much part of the news across Thailand today, with 71 provinces and Bangkok placed on alert for possible flash floods, forest runoff, landslides, and flooding through to Sunday. The Department of Disaster Prevention and Mitigation says the warning covers every province in the north, northeast, and central regions, together with Bangkok and 9 provinces in the south. People living in vulnerable areas are being advised to monitor conditions closely and prepare for possible emergencies. Extra care is also being urged for anyone visiting natural attractions, particularly caves, waterfalls, and areas with underground waterways. Updates are also available through the Thai Disaster Alert application. And closer to home, a deeply disturbing incident at a school in Banglamung, where a marital dispute involving a serving police officer and his teacher wife ended with the woman being shot. Witnesses say the officer arrived at the school by car and approached his wife. The teacher, whose son is reportedly due to marry this weekend, had first led children into a classroom area before returning to confront her husband. Witnesses say he then fired several shots before leaving the school. Thankfully, none of the children or other teachers was physically injured, but the kindergarten pupils were understandably left badly shaken. A total of 44 frightened children and 6 teachers were evacuated. Teachers had initially kept the youngsters inside their classrooms for around 20 minutes because they simply didn't know whether the gunman was still somewhere on the school grounds. Police responded quickly after being told that the officer had apparently returned to the marital home. Both the Chonburi governor and Banglamung district chief also attended the scene. The school is now planning to bring in specialists to speak with the children and help them deal with any continuing stress following what they witnessed. There were conflicting reports during the evening over whether the officer had surrendered or remained inside the property. Thai public health officials have meanwhile opened an investigation into the death of a British influencer following a penile filler procedure at a clinic in Bangkok. The investigation follows the recent release of a coroner's findings in the UK. An inquest in London concluded that the man died from a pulmonary embolism after receiving an injection of hyaluronic acid as part of a penile enlargement treatment for which he had paid in Bangkok. Thai authorities inspected the clinic on Monday. Staff there told officials that the man had been a regular patient since 2024 and had previously undergone 5 enlargement injection procedures. He received 40 cubic centimeters of filler. Clinic staff claimed their doctor had advised him to divide that amount between 2 separate sessions, but that he requested the entire quantity be injected during a single appointment. They also say he signed a treatment consent form before each visit. The case will now be referred to the Medical Council of Thailand. A nationwide investigation into the operation of cemeteries is also underway this week. Checks have apparently revealed cases where unauthorized or unregulated burials were permitted on land which was not legally approved for that purpose. Already in 3 cases, coffins have been removed and transferred to alternative resting places. Authorities have also made clear that regulations prohibit foreign ownership or operation of cemeteries. Before a license can be issued, the land itself must be inspected, ownership confirmed, and a full survey carried out. The rules are intended both to ensure the proper resting place of those buried there and to protect public safety. Officials are now checking cemetery operations around the country to establish whether all are complying with those requirements. In Hua Hin, a court has sentenced a man to death for the killing of a female hotel employee during a robbery earlier this year. The man pleaded guilty, something which can normally be considered when deciding whether a sentence should be reduced, but in this case, the court declined to do so. Back in January, the woman was attacked at the hotel where she worked and struck in the head with a metal bar during a robbery. She subsequently died from her injuries. Security camera footage from the hotel captured the incident and provided important evidence which helped police track down the attacker. The court described the offence as a grave and shocking crime and ruled that his confession did not provide sufficient grounds to reduce the sentence. It's the second recent case in which Hua Hin Provincial Court has handed down a death sentence. The earlier case involved the convicted killer of a young woman aboard a train, a crime which attracted nationwide attention. That death sentence was subsequently commuted to life imprisonment. Something considerably less dramatic, although not particularly welcome when you pull into a petrol station, fuel prices went up yesterday following an increase in global prices. Petrol and gasohol rose by 80 satang per litre, while diesel increased by 70 satang. Fuel prices here in Thailand are regularly adjusted both upwards and downwards in response to changes in international pricing. So, not a fortune on a single tank perhaps, but certainly enough to notice if you're filling one regularly. And some good sporting news. Thailand has beaten Taiwan by 3-2 at the 2026 Asian Men's Volleyball Championship, finishing top of Pool C and keeping hopes of qualification for the Los Angeles 2028 Olympic Games alive. Thailand completed the preliminary round unbeaten, with 3 victories and 7 points. It wasn't an easy final match. Thailand won the opening set before losing the next two. They recovered to take the fourth and forcing a deciding fifth set. And when it mattered, Thailand delivered, taking that final set to secure the match and top spot in the group. And finally, back to where we started, the weather. The Met Office is predicting thunderstorms across our region, so it's worth keeping an eye on the sky and being prepared, particularly with those wider flood warnings already in place. We're looking at a high of around 31 degrees today, dropping to approximately 25 tonight.
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1: Hello, I'm Harry Roy at the BBC Sports Centre. Liverpool began their Champions League campaign with a 2-1 win over Atletico Madrid at Anfield as they came from behind to do so. Dominic Szoboszlai levelled for Liverpool after Marcos Llorente had initially given the Spanish side the lead before Alexis McAllister fired in from outside the box. And on his two goal scorers, boss Andoni Iraola.
2: Yeah, lovely goal from Alexis, lovely goal from Dom Szoboszlai. I think it's good also. The midfielders can add goals because we have midfielders that naturally they are going to arrive to the box. You know, sometimes we are talking about the structure, keep your position, but it's inside them for Ryan Gravenberch, from Dom Szoboszlai, for Alexis McAllister, and it's good that we can also benefit, you know, offensively from those situations where they arrive to the box.
1: Meanwhile, Martin Odegaard's excellent start to the season continued as the Arsenal captain came to his side's rescue against Napoli. The midfielder scored the only goal of the game on 75 minutes as Mikel Arteta's side picked up a 1-0 victory in Naples. The former Premier League midfielder Charlie Adam was impressed with the nature of the win.
3: Brilliant away performance to go away in Europe, because it's not easy to get away and get a win. So he's done well tonight, and let's say Odegaard at his best makes Arsenal look much more competitive, and Arsenal probably still the team to beat this year for the Premier League.
1: To the League Cup, where Chelsea came from 2 goals down to beat Leeds by 6-3 at Stamford Bridge. Cole Palmer and Danny Welbeck both got 2 goals, and Morgan Rodgers bagged a hat-trick of assists. And for more football news from the BBC, go to bbc.com/football.
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0: Ray killing me. I hope you've enjoyed it today. We're back tomorrow for you at 12 o'clock. Just stay tuned, though, because Drive Time Dave's on Fab next.
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3: BBC News with Govinda Gill. A huge search is continuing off the coast of the Philippines for dozens of people missing following a fire on board a ferry. Terrified passengers jumped into the water to escape. At least five people are known to have died. Coast Guard say strong winds have been hampering the search operation. Our correspondent Jake Kwan has more details.
4: It was going from Manila, the capital, to this very popular tourist destination of Coron. And when it almost reached a port, it caught fire. We don't know exactly why, but we're hearing from the witnesses say that the fire was first seen coming from the cargo hold. And, you know, when this fire started in the evening around 6 p.m., by the time the Coast Guards have reached a boat, they said the fire had already engulfed the whole ship. The ship had caught fire near the land, so they were able to rescue some 46 passengers. But there are still, you know, more than 80 people missing.
3: President Trump has sought to energize his supporters ahead of November's midterm elections with a promise of $5,000 for every adult should his Republican Party maintain control of both houses of Congress. The cost of such would add to the government's already bloated deficit. Sarah Smith has more details.
5: That is really, really remarkable promise that Donald Trump threw out towards the end of his speech, saying that if and only if Republicans win the midterm elections, he would pay $5,000 to every adult in America and that he would call it the Trump dividend. He gave very few other details. He certainly didn't tell us how he would pay for this, which could cost about $1 trillion, and also no explanation either of whether or not this is even legal. Now, it is against federal law to offer money to people to try and influence how they want to vote.
3: A regional governor says Russian airstrikes on the Ukrainian port city of Mykolaiv on Wednesday and overnight killed four people and injured another 19. Hayori Reshetilov said port and industrial infrastructure was damaged, as well as residential buildings and a prison. Russia's defense ministry said it hit a Ukrainian drone warehouse in the city. The EU's Copernicus Climate Service says August was one of two hottest months ever recorded, July 2023 being the other. The record heat also capped Western Europe's warmest summer on record. Here's our environment correspondent, Matt McGrath.
6: The main driver was the burning of fossil fuels, now amplified by a rapidly strengthening El Niño that is naturally warming the Pacific. August was also the first month since last November above 1.5 degrees, the limit governments pledged to stay under in the Paris Agreement. A single month isn't a breach, but is indicative of a worrying trend.
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8: Just something about you. Well, I'm looking at you, whatever. Keep looking at me. Getting scared now, right? Don't feel me, baby. It's just Justin.

0: Fabulous radio all over Pattaya with Justin Timberlake, Like I Love You. Marital Lover from Sienna Spyro. Good afternoon, I'm Dave Sherwood. Thursday afternoon drive home. It's World Suicide Prevention Day, National Reader Book Day and TV Dinner Day. That's it. Tray on the lap. Nice stuff. All right, Fabulous Radio with Demi Lovato and Alex Warren in just a few moments.
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0: Alex Warren and Passenger, Fabulous Radio all over Pattaya. I'm Dave Sherwood. Carol Decker from Tapao, she's 69, she likes that. Siobhan Fihey from Bananarama, 68, Colin Firth is 66, Guy Ritchie, 58, Jack Grealish, he's 31. We're Fabulous Radio all over Pattaya with Pink Pantheress and Nina Nesbitt, just ahead of the local news.
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0: Coming up now, the local and national news, sponsored by the Speak Easy Language School, bringing Thai lessons one-on-one to you anywhere in the world.
1: All Thai provinces are on flood alert, while closer to home, a tragedy at a Banglamung kindergarten. Also today, Thai authorities investigate the death of a British influencer. Cemeteries across the country come under scrutiny, and a court refuses to reduce a sentence involving a homicide. Plus, fuel prices are up, Thailand keeps its Olympic volleyball hopes alive, and there's more stormy weather heading our way. The weather is very much part of the news across Thailand today, with 71 provinces and Bangkok placed on alert for possible flash floods, forest runoff, landslides, and flooding through to Sunday. The Department of Disaster Prevention and Mitigation says the warning covers every province in the north, northeast, and central regions, together with Bangkok and 9 provinces in the south. People living in vulnerable areas are being advised to monitor conditions closely and prepare for possible emergencies. Extra care is also being urged for anyone visiting natural attractions, particularly caves, waterfalls, and areas with underground waterways. Updates are also available through the Thai Disaster Alert application. And closer to home, a deeply disturbing incident at a school in Banglamung, where a marital dispute involving a serving police officer and his teacher wife ended with the woman being shot. Witnesses say the officer arrived at the school by car and approached his wife. The teacher, whose son is reportedly due to marry this weekend, had first led children into a classroom area before returning to confront her husband. Witnesses say he then fired several shots before leaving the school. Thankfully, none of the children or other teachers was physically injured, but the kindergarten pupils were understandably left badly shaken. A total of 44 frightened children and 6 teachers were evacuated. Teachers had initially kept the youngsters inside their classrooms for around 20 minutes, because they simply didn't know whether the gunman was still somewhere on the school grounds. Police responded quickly after being told that the officer had apparently returned to the marital home. Both the Chonburi governor and Banglamung district chief also attended the scene. The school is now planning to bring in specialists to speak with the children and help them deal with any continuing stress following what they witnessed. There were conflicting reports during the evening over whether the officer had surrendered or remained inside the property. Thai public health officials have meanwhile opened an investigation into the death of a British influencer following a penile filler procedure at a clinic in Bangkok. The investigation follows the recent release of a coroner's findings in the UK. An inquest in London concluded that the man died from a pulmonary embolism after receiving an injection of hyaluronic acid as part of a penile enlargement treatment for which he had paid in Bangkok. Thai authorities inspected the clinic on Monday. Staff there told officials that the man had been a regular patient since 2024 and had previously undergone 5 enlargement injection procedures. He received 40 cubic centers of filler. Clinic staff claimed their doctor had advised him to divide that amount between 2 separate sessions, but that he requested the entire quantity be injected during a single appointment. They also say he signed a treatment consent form before each visit. The case will now be referred to the Medical Council of Thailand. A nationwide investigation into the operation of cemeteries is also underway this week. Checks have apparently revealed cases where unauthorized or unregulated burials were permitted on land which was not legally approved for that purpose. Already in 3 cases, coffins have been removed and transferred to alternative resting places. Authorities have also made clear that regulations prohibit foreign ownership or operation of cemeteries. Before a license can be issued, the land itself must be inspected, ownership confirmed, and a full survey carried out. The rules are intended both to ensure the proper resting place of those buried there and to protect public safety. Officials are now checking cemetery operations around the country to establish whether all are complying with those requirements. In Hua Hin, a court has sentenced a man to death for the killing of a female hotel employee during a robbery earlier this year. The man pleaded guilty, something which can normally be considered when deciding whether a sentence should be reduced. But in this case, the court declined to do so. Back in January, the woman was attacked at the hotel where she worked and struck in the head with a metal bar during a robbery. She subsequently died from her injuries. Security camera footage from the hotel captured the incident and provided important evidence which helped police track down the attacker. The court described the offence as a grave and shocking crime and ruled that his confession did not provide sufficient grounds to reduce the sentence. It's the second recent case in which Hua Hin Provincial Court has handed down a death sentence. The earlier case involved the convicted killer of a young woman aboard a train, a crime which attracted nationwide attention. That death sentence was subsequently commuted to life imprisonment. Something considerably less dramatic, although not particularly welcome when you pull into a petrol station, fuel prices went up yesterday following an increase in global prices. Petrol and gasohol rose by 80 satang per litre, while diesel increased by 70 satang. Fuel prices here in Thailand are regularly adjusted both upwards and downwards in response to changes in international pricing. So, not a fortune on a single tank perhaps, but certainly enough to notice if you're filling one regularly. And some good sporting news. Thailand has beaten Taiwan by 3-2 at the 2026 Asian Men's Volleyball Championship, finishing top of Pool C and keeping hopes of qualification for the Los Angeles 2028 Olympic Games alive. Thailand completed the preliminary round unbeaten, with 3 victories and 7 points. It wasn't an easy final match. Thailand won the opening set before losing the next two. They recovered to take the fourth and forcing a deciding fifth set. And when it mattered, Thailand delivered, taking that final set to secure the match and top spot in the group. And finally, back to where we started, the weather. The Met Office is predicting thunderstorms across our region, so it's worth keeping an eye on the sky and being prepared, particularly with those wider flood warnings already in place. We're looking at a high of around 31 degrees today, dropping to approximately 25 tonight.
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0: That's Fleetwood Mac and Landslide at Fabulous Radio, all over Patea. This day, 1997, an electric chair, which was used in Alcatraz and once owned by Andy Warhol, was sold for £4,800,000 at auction in Bristol. I wonder what they did with that. And Major Charles Ingram cheated his way into winning £1 million on Who Wants to Be a Millionaire this day, 2001. 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

0: Olivia Rodrigo and Stupid Song. We are Fabulous Radio all over Pattaya. 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
2: BBC News with Govinda Gill. A huge search is continuing off the coast of the Philippines for dozens of people missing following a fire on board a ferry. The vessel was en route from the capital, Manila, to the popular tourist destination of Coron. The BBC's Jake Kwan says 80 people remain unaccounted for.
3: The Coast Guard says that it's still all hands on deck. They're using every resources as well as volunteer fishermen. Our team on the ground in the Philippines has spoken to one of the survivors from the local hospital, and he said that it was a sudden fire. Thick smoke had filled the cabin and panic spread through the cabin very quickly, and people were jumping over the rail trying to get away. And he was in the water for a couple hours, but he said that if it was any longer, he believes he would have died. Now, the investigators are still trying to figure out what exactly caused this fire, but they still haven't reached any preliminary conclusion.
2: Fierce fighting is continuing in Yemen between Saudi-backed forces and Iran-aligned Houthi rebels, raising fears of a wider war. Saudi officials say they were retaliating for attacks on its infrastructure. Here's our global affairs reporter, Richard Kogoe.
4: The Saudi airstrikes mark an escalation in the fighting after Iran-backed Houthi rebels carried out attacks on Saudi territory on Tuesday, leaving dozens wounded. The Houthis are pushing to seize Red Sea coastal areas near the Bab al-Mandeb Strait, a key shipping route linking Asia and Europe through the Suez Canal. Reports say they have now captured the port of Mocha. The heightened threat to shipping has contributed to this week's sharp rise in the price of oil, but it comes at a cost. Nearly 500 people have been killed since fighting flared last week.
2: Russia and Ukraine have carried out further strikes on each other's territory, with a number of casualties reported. Officials in the Ukrainian port city of Mykolaiv said four people had been killed and several more wounded by a wave of Russian strikes throughout Wednesday and overnight into Thursday. A dispute has emerged over who should succeed the late king of Toro, Western Uganda. The Queen Mother and the late king's sister have rejected the choice of Prince Edward Rukidi Kijna Ngoma, who works for the state broadcaster. Alfred Lastic reports.
5: The mother of the late King Oyo says royal guards have been withdrawn from the palace and Uganda army troops deployed around the building. She says the deployment has restricted the royal family's movement and ability to receive visitors, describing the situation as house arrest. Queen Best Kemigisa says King Oyo left a will outlining his wishes, which have not been honored. The government has not responded to the BBC's request for comment.
2: King Oyo Nyimbo is due to be buried on Sunday. This is the latest world news from the BBC.
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0: Fabulous radio all over. Patea with Lionel Richie and Lady and Dermot Kennedy in Kiss Me. 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Stevie Wonder has announced a series of dates in the UK and Europe to celebrate the 50th anniversary of the Keys and the Songs of Life. And Monty Don is going to be leaving Gardens World after more than 20 years. I know there's been a lot on social media about that. All right, Terence Trent D'Arby and the Kids Quiz and Benny Myers next.
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0: Terence Trent D'Arby, If You Let Me Stay. We are Fabulous Radio all over Pattaya. I'm Dave Sherwood. Billy Myers in just a few moments' time.
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2: Hello, good afternoon, Dave. Afternoon, kids. We are back with the kids' quiz. Got some new questions for you, but first of all, let's see how well you did with the two questions I asked you yesterday. So the first one was, looking at the human body, which part of your body can grow throughout your whole life? Is it A, your ears, B, your eyeballs, or C, your teeth? What did you think? Your ears, your eyeballs, or your teeth? Shout your answer at the radio as loud as you can.

0: easy one, isn't it? And the second one for today, which part of your body contains more bones, your hands or your feet? So A, your hands, B, your feet, or C, they contain the same amount of bones. Don't give me your answers just yet. Join me again tomorrow to see if you got them right. And between now and then, I hope you have a fabulous day. Back to you, Dave.
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0: Billy Myers, Kiss the Rain, Fabulous Radio, all over Patea. I'm Dave Sherwood with Ariana Grande. And 30 Seconds to Mars, just ahead of the local news at 4:30.
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0: Coming up now, the local and national news, sponsored by the Speak Easy Language School, bringing Thai lessons one-on-one to you anywhere in the world.
1: All Thai provinces are on flood alert, while closer to home, a tragedy at a Banglamung kindergarten. Also today, Thai authorities investigate the death of a British influencer. Cemeteries across the country come under scrutiny, and a court refuses to reduce a sentence involving a homicide. Plus, fuel prices are up, Thailand keeps its Olympic volleyball hopes alive, and there's more stormy weather heading our way. The weather is very much part of the news across Thailand today, with 71 provinces and Bangkok placed on alert for possible flash floods, forest runoff, landslides, and flooding through to Sunday. The Department of Disaster Prevention and Mitigation says the warning covers every province in the north, northeast, and central regions, together with Bangkok and 9 provinces in the south. People living in vulnerable areas are being advised to monitor conditions closely and prepare for possible emergencies. Extra care is also being urged for anyone visiting natural attractions, particularly caves, waterfalls, and areas with underground waterways. Updates are also available through the Thai Disaster Alert application. And closer to home, a deeply disturbing incident at a school in Banglamung, where a marital dispute involving a serving police officer and his teacher wife ended with the woman being shot. Witnesses say the officer arrived at the school by car and approached his wife. The teacher, whose son is reportedly due to marry this weekend, had first led children into a classroom area before returning to confront her husband. Witnesses say he then fired several shots before leaving the school. Thankfully, none of the children or other teachers was physically injured, but the kindergarten pupils were understandably left badly shaken. A total of 44 frightened children and 6 teachers were evacuated. Teachers had initially kept the youngsters inside their classrooms for around 20 minutes because they simply didn't know whether the gunman was still somewhere on the school grounds. Police responded quickly after being told that the officer had apparently returned to the marital home. Both the Chonburi governor and Banglamung district chief also attended the scene. The school is now planning to bring in specialists to speak with the children and help them deal with any continuing stress following what they witnessed. There were conflicting reports during the evening over whether the officer had surrendered or remained inside the property. Thai public health officials have meanwhile opened an investigation into the death of a British influencer following a penile filler procedure at a clinic in Bangkok. The investigation follows the recent release of a coroner's findings in the UK. An inquest in London concluded that the man died from a pulmonary embolism after receiving an injection of hyaluronic acid as part of a penile enlargement treatment for which he had paid in Bangkok. Thai authorities inspected the clinic on Monday. Staff there told officials that the man had been a regular patient since 2024 and had previously undergone 5 enlargement injection procedures. He received 40 cubic centimeters of filler. Clinic staff claimed their doctor had advised him to divide that amount between 2 separate sessions, but that he requested the entire quantity be injected during a single appointment. They also say he signed a treatment consent form before each visit. The case will now be referred to the Medical Council of Thailand. A nationwide investigation into the operation of cemeteries is also underway this week. Checks have apparently revealed cases where unauthorized or unregulated burials were permitted on land which was not legally approved for that purpose. Already in 3 cases, coffins have been removed and transferred to alternative resting places. Authorities have also made clear that regulations prohibit foreign ownership or operation of cemeteries. Before a license can be issued, the land itself must be inspected, ownership confirmed, and a full survey carried out. The rules are intended both to ensure the proper resting place of those buried there and to protect public safety. Officials are now checking cemetery operations around the country to establish whether all are complying with those requirements. In Hua Hin, a court has sentenced a man to death for the killing of a female hotel employee during a robbery earlier this year. The man pleaded guilty, something which can normally be considered when deciding whether a sentence should be reduced. But in this case, the court declined to do so. Back in January, the woman was attacked at the hotel where she worked and struck in the head with a metal bar during a robbery. She subsequently died from her injuries. Security camera footage from the hotel captured the incident and provided important evidence which helped police track down the attacker. The court described the offence as a grave and shocking crime and ruled that his confession did not provide sufficient grounds to reduce the sentence. It's the second recent case in which Hua Hin Provincial Court has handed down a death sentence. The earlier case involved the convicted killer of a young woman aboard a train, a crime which attracted nationwide attention. That death sentence was subsequently commuted to life imprisonment. Something considerably less dramatic, although not particularly welcome when you pull into a petrol station, fuel prices went up yesterday following an increase in global prices. Petrol and gasohol rose by 80 satang per litre, while diesel increased by 70 satang. Fuel prices here in Thailand are regularly adjusted both upwards and downwards in response to changes in international pricing. So, not a fortune on a single tank perhaps, but certainly enough to notice if you're filling one regularly. And some good sporting news. Thailand has beaten Taiwan by 3-2 at the 2026 Asian Men's Volleyball Championship, finishing top of Pool C and keeping hopes of qualification for the Los Angeles 2028 Olympic Games alive. Thailand completed the preliminary round unbeaten, with 3 victories and 7 points. It wasn't an easy final match. Thailand won the opening set before losing the next two. They recovered to take the fourth and forcing a deciding fifth set. And when it mattered, Thailand delivered, taking that final set to secure the match and top spot in the group. And finally, back to where we started, the weather. The Met Office is predicting thunderstorms across our region, so it's worth keeping an eye on the sky and being prepared, particularly with those wider flood warnings already in place. We're looking at a high of around 31 degrees today, dropping to approximately 25 tonight.
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That's Danny Minogue. We could be the one. We are Fabulous Radio. I'm Dave Sherwood. Thank you for joining me today. Here we are, Thursday afternoon drive home. Hope you're doing okay today. There's some Champions League action later on today. Manchester United, they're in action in League One. It's Stevenage and Luton. We are Fabulous Radio with a sports update after five. Right now, the script.

0: Keeping things moving at Drive Time, Fabulous Radio, all over Pattaya with The Killers and Mr. Brightside. All right, in a few moments' time, Linda Ronstadt, The Kids Quiz and Ava Max.
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0: You're No Good, Linda Ronstadt. What a great song. With Fabulous Radio, Ava Max, in a few moments' time. Right now, the Kids Quiz with Megan.
1: Hello, good afternoon, Dave. Afternoon, kids. We are back with the Kids Quiz. Got some new questions for you. But first of all, let's see how well you did with the two questions I asked you yesterday. So the first one was, looking at the human body, which part of your body can grow throughout your whole life? Is it A, your ears, B, your eyeballs, or C, your teeth? What did you think? Your ears, your eyeballs, or your teeth? Shout your answer at the radio as loud as you can. And the correct answer is A, your ears. The second question yesterday, which bone is the smallest in the human body? Is it A, the stapes in the ear, B, the kneecap, or C, the finger bone? And the correct answer is A,
2: the stapes in the ear.
1: New questions for today, looking at more of the human body. What's the only muscle in the human body that's not attached to a bone at both ends? Is it A, your tongue, B, your biceps, or C, your calf muscle? That's an easy one, isn't it? And the second one for today, which part of your body contains more bones, your hands or your feet? So A, your hands, B, your feet, or C, they contain the same amount of bones. Don't give me your answers just yet. Join me again tomorrow to see if you got them right. And between now and then, I hope you have a fabulous day. Back to you, Dave.
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3: BBC News with Govinda Gill. Fierce fighting is continuing in Yemen between Saudi-backed forces and Iran-aligned Houthi militants, raising fears of a wider war. The Yemeni authorities say Houthi fighters have now seized the coastal city of Mocha, which sits on the Bab al-Mandeb Strait, linking the Red Sea and the Indian Ocean. Here's Richard Kagoe.
4: The Saudi airstrikes mark an escalation in the fighting after Iran-backed Houthi rebels carried out attacks on Saudi territory on Tuesday, leaving dozens wounded. The Houthis are pushing to seize Red Sea coastal areas near the Bab al-Mandeb Strait, a key shipping route linking Asia and Europe through the Suez Canal. The heightened threat to shipping has contributed to this week's sharp rise in the price of oil, but it comes at a cost. Nearly 500 people have been killed since fighting flared last week.
3: A huge search is continuing off the coast of the Philippines for dozens of people missing following a fire on board a ferry. The vessel was en route from the capital Manila to the popular tourist destination of Coron when the blaze broke out in a cargo hold. Drake Kwan has more details.
5: It's been nearly 24 hours since the initial fire broke out on June Aster, but the number of survivors as well as the missing people has barely budged. We're still looking at around 80 people who is not accounted for, and the Coast Guard says that it's still all hands on deck. They're deploying all kinds of resources as well as volunteer fishermen who are helping with the rescue effort. Our team on the ground in the Philippines has spoken to one of the survivors from the local hospital, and he said that it was a sudden fire that broke out, and then thick smoke had filled the cabin and panic spread through the cabin very quickly, and people were jumping over the rail trying to get away.
3: The mother of the late King of Toro has accused the Ugandan authorities of placing her under effective house arrest amid a dispute over succession. Queen Best Kimigisa says the royal guards at the palace have been removed and replaced with Ugandan troops who are denying free access. Queen Best and her daughter have rejected the choice as successor of Prince Edward Rudiki Kijenangoma, a state television news anchor. Princess Ruth Komantale said the late King Oyo Nayimba's will had been ignored.
6: My brother, he left behind a will which stated very, very clearly the next person in line is his son. That's the next heir to the throne. And he also left a very strict instructions on any other successors who might take over, just in case of, you know, of a plan B. But what was mentioned today was not accurate.
3: The South Korean spy agency says it believes that the daughter and apparent heir of the North Korean leader, Kim Jong-un, has a younger sibling. The agency has now released a statement saying it understands Kim Ju-ae has a younger sibling of unknown gender. World News.
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0: Alex Warren, Fever Dream, Fabulous Radio, ZZ Top, Give It Up. Hope you're doing okay today. I'm Dave Sherwood. It's 11 minutes past five. Teddy Swims and Rudimental Neck.
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1: Hello, I'm Harry Roy at the BBC Sports Centre. Liverpool began their Champions League campaign with a 2-1 win over Atletico Madrid at Anfield as they came from behind to do so. Dominic Szoboszlai levelled for Liverpool after Marcos Llorente had initially given the Spanish side the lead before Alexis McAllister fired in from outside the box. And on his two goal scorers, boss Andoni Iraola.
2: Yeah, lovely goal from Alexis, lovely goal from Dom Szoboszlai. I think it's good also. The midfielders can add goals because we have midfielders that naturally they are going to arrive to the box. You know, sometimes we are talking about the structure, keep your position, but it's inside them for Ryan Gravenberch, from Dom Szoboszlai, for Alexis McAllister, and it's good that we can also benefit, you know, offensively from those situations where they arrive to the box.
1: Meanwhile, Martin Odegaard's excellent start to the season continued as the Arsenal captain came to his side's rescue against Napoli. The midfielder scored the only goal of the game on 75 minutes as Mikel Arteta's side picked up a 1-0 victory in Naples. The former Premier League midfielder Charlie Adam was impressed with the nature of the win.
3: Brilliant away performance to go away in Europe, because it's not easy to get away and get a win. So he's done well tonight, and let's say Odegaard at his best makes Arsenal look much more competitive, and Arsenal probably still the team to beat this year for the Premier League.
1: To the League Cup, where Chelsea came from 2 goals down to beat Leeds by 6-3 at Stamford Bridge. Cole Palmer and Danny Welbeck both got 2 goals, and Morgan Rodgers bagged a hat-trick of assists. And for more football news from the BBC, go to bbc.com/football.
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0: Karen Lomax and Rudimental and Jumper, Fabulous Radio, all over Patea. I'm Dave Sherwood. Thank you for joining me today. Tom Jones says he did not want to leave The Voice, and The Voice say they did not want him to leave, and therefore that's why he's staying on, but maybe not in a major role. They said it was down to insurance purposes. You know, I don't know if he's that much of a liability, is he? And don't look him back in anger. The Oasis movie is now in cinemas around the world. Most people say that if you can get to the end of the first song without crying, you're doing well. Oasis, Coldplay, just ahead of the local news.
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2: All Thai provinces are on flood alert, while closer to home, a tragedy at a Banglamung kindergarten. Also today, Thai authorities investigate the death of a British influencer. Cemeteries across the country come under scrutiny, and a court refuses to reduce a sentence involving a homicide. Plus, fuel prices are up, Thailand keeps its Olympic volleyball hopes alive, and there's more stormy weather heading our way. The weather is very much part of the news across Thailand today, with 71 provinces and Bangkok placed on alert for possible flash floods, forest runoff, landslides, and flooding through to Sunday. The Department of Disaster Prevention and Mitigation says the warning covers every province in the north, northeast, and central regions, together with Bangkok and 9 provinces in the south. People living in vulnerable areas are being advised to monitor conditions closely and prepare for possible emergencies. Extra care is also being urged for anyone visiting natural attractions, particularly caves, waterfalls, and areas with underground waterways. Updates are also available through the Thai Disaster Alert application. And closer to home, a deeply disturbing incident at a school in Banglamung, where a marital dispute involving a serving police officer and his teacher wife ended with the woman being shot. Witnesses say the officer arrived at the school by car and approached his wife. The teacher, whose son is reportedly due to marry this weekend, had first led children into a classroom area before returning to confront her husband. Witnesses say he then fired several shots before leaving the school. Thankfully, none of the children or other teachers was physically injured, but the kindergarten pupils were understandably left badly shaken. A total of 44 frightened children and 6 teachers were evacuated. Teachers had initially kept the youngsters inside their classrooms for around 20 minutes because they simply didn't know whether the gunman was still somewhere on the school grounds. Police responded quickly after being told that the officer had apparently returned to the marital home. Both the Chonburi governor and Banglamung district chief also attended the scene. The school is now planning to bring in specialists to speak with the children and help them deal with any continuing stress following what they witnessed. There were conflicting reports during the evening over whether the officer had surrendered or remained inside the property. Thai public health officials have meanwhile opened an investigation into the death of a British influencer following a penile filler procedure at a clinic in Bangkok. The investigation follows the recent release of a coroner's findings in the UK. An inquest in London concluded that the man died from a pulmonary embolism after receiving an injection of hyaluronic acid as part of a penile enlargement treatment for which he had paid in Bangkok. Thai authorities inspected the clinic on Monday. Staff there told officials that the man had been a regular patient since 2024 and had previously undergone 5 enlargement injection procedures. He received 40 cubic centimeters of filler. Clinic staff claimed their doctor had advised him to divide that amount between 2 separate sessions, but that he requested the entire quantity be injected during a single appointment. They also say he signed a treatment consent form before each visit. The case will now be referred to the Medical Council of Thailand. A nationwide investigation into the operation of cemeteries is also underway this week. Checks have apparently revealed cases where unauthorized or unregulated burials were permitted on land which was not legally approved for that purpose. Already in 3 cases, coffins have been removed and transferred to alternative resting places. Authorities have also made clear that regulations prohibit foreign ownership or operation of cemeteries. Before a license can be issued, the land itself must be inspected, ownership confirmed, and a full survey carried out. The rules are intended both to ensure the proper resting place of those buried there and to protect public safety. Officials are now checking cemetery operations around the country to establish whether all are complying with those requirements. In Hua Hin, a court has sentenced a man to death for the killing of a female hotel employee during a robbery earlier this year. The man pleaded guilty, something which can normally be considered when deciding whether a sentence should be reduced, but in this case, the court declined to do so. Back in January, the woman was attacked at the hotel where she worked and struck in the head with a metal bar during a robbery. She subsequently died from her injuries. Security camera footage from the hotel captured the incident and provided important evidence which helped police track down the attacker. The court described the offence as a grave and shocking crime and ruled that his confession did not provide sufficient grounds to reduce the sentence. It's the second recent case in which Hua Hin Provincial Court has handed down a death sentence. The earlier case involved the convicted killer of a young woman aboard a train, a crime which attracted nationwide attention. That death sentence was subsequently commuted to life imprisonment. Something considerably less dramatic, although not particularly welcome when you pull into a petrol station, fuel prices went up yesterday following an increase in global prices. Petrol and gasohol rose by 80 satang per litre, while diesel increased by 70 satang. Fuel prices here in Thailand are regularly adjusted both upwards and downwards in response to changes in international pricing. So, not a fortune on a single tank perhaps, but certainly enough to notice if you're filling one regularly. And some good sporting news. Thailand has beaten Taiwan by 3-2 at the 2026 Asian Men's Volleyball Championship, finishing top of Pool C and keeping hopes of qualification for the Los Angeles 2028 Olympic Games alive. Thailand completed the preliminary round unbeaten, with 3 victories and 7 points. It wasn't an easy final match. Thailand won the opening set before losing the next two. They recovered to take the fourth and forcing a deciding fifth set. And when it mattered, Thailand delivered, taking that final set to secure the match and top spot in the group. And finally, back to where we started, the weather. The Met Office is predicting thunderstorms across our region, so it's worth keeping an eye on the sky and being prepared, particularly with those wider flood warnings already in place. We're looking at a high of around 31 degrees today, dropping to approximately 25 tonight.
0: With more than 25,000 people listening each day, that was the local and national news from Pattaya and Thailand. 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

0: Miley Cyrus, who's just Miley now, an easy love of fabulous radio all over Pattaya, with Christina Aguilera, Blake Sheldon, and the news in the
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0: Christina Aguilera, Beautiful. We are Fabulous Radio all over Pattaya. It's 10 minutes to 6 with Blake Sheldon after a sports update from the World Service.
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2: Hello, I'm Harry Roy at the BBC Sports Centre. Liverpool began their Champions League campaign with a 2-1 win over Atletico Madrid at Anfield as they came from behind to do so. Dominic Szoboszlai levelled for Liverpool after Marcos Llorente had initially given the Spanish side the lead before Alexis McAllister fired in from outside the box. And on his two goal scorers, boss Andoni Iraola.
3: Yeah, lovely goal from Alexis, lovely goal from Dom Szoboszlai. I think it's good also, huh? The midfielders can add goals because we have midfielders that naturally they are going to arrive to the box. You know, sometimes we are talking about the structure, keep your position, but it's inside them for Ryan Gravenberch, from Dom Szoboszlai, for Alexis McAllister, and it's good that we can also benefit, no, offensively from those situations where they arrive to the box.
2: Meanwhile, Martin Odegaard's excellent start to the season continued as the Arsenal captain came to his side's rescue against Napoli. The midfielder scored the only goal of the game on 75 minutes as Mikel Arteta's side picked up a 1-0 victory in Naples. The former Premier League midfielder Charlie Adam was impressed with the nature of the win.
4: Brilliant away performance to go away in Europe, because it's not easy to get away and get a win. So he's done well tonight, and let's say Odegaard at his best makes Arsenal look much more competitive, and Arsenal probably still the team to beat this year for the Premier League.
2: To the League Cup, where Chelsea came from 2 goals down to beat Leeds by 6-3 at Stamford Bridge. Cole Palmer and Danny Welbeck both got 2 goals, and Morgan Rodgers bagged a hat-trick of assists. And for more football news from the BBC, go to bbc.com/football.
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0: That's Blake Sheldon. Sure, be cool if you did. 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

Have you noticed? 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I'm always here. 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
2: BBC News with Govinda Gill. Fierce fighting is continuing in Yemen between Saudi-backed forces and Iran-aligned Houthi militants, raising fears of wider war. The Yemeni authorities say Houthi fighters have now seized the coastal city of Mocha, which sits on the Bab al-Mandeb Strait. Here's Richard Kagoe.
3: The fall of the strategic port city of Mocha is a major blow to Yemeni government forces in Taiz province. It follows days of intense fighting with Houthi militants who are trying to seize more territory along the Red Sea coast. Reports say government forces have withdrawn from the city. The militants have launched attacks on the Hanish Islands near the Bab al-Mandeb Strait, a key shipping route linking Asia and Europe through the Suez Canal. The heightened threat to shipping has contributed to this week's sharp rise in oil prices. Nearly 500 people have been killed since the fighting began last week.
2: A huge search is continuing off the coast of the Philippines for dozens of people missing following a fire on board a ferry. The vessel was en route from the capital Manila to the popular tourist destination of Coron when the blast broke out in a cargo hold. Here's Jake Kwan.
4: This is not the first time we had a ferry fire. 3 years ago, there was another ferry fire which killed more than 30 people. And just in January of this year, a ferry had capsized, killing more than 60 people. And unfortunately, in the island nation of Philippines, where there are more than 7,000 islands, this is one of the most common modes of transportation for many people. These ferries are cheap and accessible. But every time something like this happens, people will point out that there is a problem of lax attitude towards safety and regulation, as well as poor maintenance of the boats. And they're saying that although the law exists, the enforcement isn't always there.
2: The mother of the late King of Toro has accused the Ugandan authorities of placing her under effective house arrest amid a dispute over succession. Queen Bess Kimigisa says the royal guards at the palace had been replaced with Ugandan troops. Queen Bess and her daughter have rejected the choice of Prince Edward Rudiki Kijanangoma, a state television news anchor, as successor. Princess Ruth Kumuntale said the late King Oyo Nayimba's wishes, naming his son as heir, had not been followed.
5: It's very unfortunate that we have not even buried my brother yet, and they're bringing all this confusion and all this turmoil, and we can't even mourn my brother in peace. So I just want to call out to the people of Toro just to please stay calm. My brother was a very, you know, peaceful and calm person, so please just at least to honor him.
2: The South Korean spy agency says it believes that the daughter and apparent heir of the North Korean leader, Kim Jong-un, has a younger sibling. That has long been suspected, but the agency has now released a statement saying it understands Kim Jong-un has a younger sibling of unknown gender. World News.
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0: Coming up now, the local and national news, sponsored by the Speak Easy Language School, bringing Thai lessons one-on-one to you anywhere in the world.
1: All Thai provinces are on flood alert, while closer to home, a tragedy at a Banglamung kindergarten. Also today, Thai authorities investigate the death of a British influencer. Cemeteries across the country come under scrutiny, and a court refuses to reduce a sentence involving a homicide. Plus, fuel prices are up, Thailand keeps its Olympic volleyball hopes alive, and there's more stormy weather heading our way. The weather is very much part of the news across Thailand today, with 71 provinces and Bangkok placed on alert for possible flash floods, forest runoff, landslides, and flooding through to Sunday. The Department of Disaster Prevention and Mitigation says the warning covers every province in the north, northeast, and central regions, together with Bangkok and 9 provinces in the south. People living in vulnerable areas are being advised to monitor conditions closely and prepare for possible emergencies. Extra care is also being urged for anyone visiting natural attractions, particularly caves, waterfalls, and areas with underground waterways. Updates are also available through the Thai Disaster Alert application. And closer to home, a deeply disturbing incident at a school in Banglamung, where a marital dispute involving a serving police officer and his teacher wife ended with the woman being shot. Witnesses say the officer arrived at the school by car and approached his wife. The teacher, whose son is reportedly due to marry this weekend, had first led children into a classroom area before returning to confront her husband. Witnesses say he then fired several shots before leaving the school. Thankfully, none of the children or other teachers was physically injured, but the kindergarten pupils were understandably left badly shaken. A total of 44 frightened children and 6 teachers were evacuated. Teachers had initially kept the youngsters inside their classrooms for around 20 minutes, because they simply didn't know whether the gunman was still somewhere on the school grounds. Police responded quickly after being told that the officer had apparently returned to the marital home. Both the Chonburi governor and Banglamung district chief also attended the scene. The school is now planning to bring in specialists to speak with the children and help them deal with any continuing stress following what they witnessed. There were conflicting reports during the evening over whether the officer had surrendered or remained inside the property. Thai public health officials have meanwhile opened an investigation into the death of a British influencer following a penile filler procedure at a clinic in Bangkok. The investigation follows the recent release of a coroner's findings in the UK. An inquest in London concluded that the man died from a pulmonary embolism after receiving an injection of hyaluronic acid as part of a penile enlargement treatment for which he had paid in Bangkok. Thai authorities inspected the clinic on Monday. Staff there told officials that the man had been a regular patient since 2024 and had previously undergone 5 enlargement injection procedures. He received 40 cubic centers of filler. Clinic staff claimed their doctor had advised him to divide that amount between 2 separate sessions, but that he requested the entire quantity be injected during a single appointment. They also say he signed a treatment consent form before each visit. The case will now be referred to the Medical Council of Thailand. A nationwide investigation into the operation of cemeteries is also underway this week. Checks have apparently revealed cases where unauthorized or unregulated burials were permitted on land which was not legally approved for that purpose. Already in 3 cases, coffins have been removed and transferred to alternative resting places. Authorities have also made clear that regulations prohibit foreign ownership or operation of cemeteries. Before a license can be issued, the land itself must be inspected, ownership confirmed, and a full survey carried out. The rules are intended both to ensure the proper resting place of those buried there and to protect public safety. Officials are now checking cemetery operations around the country to establish whether all are complying with those requirements. In Hua Hin, a court has sentenced a man to death for the killing of a female hotel employee during a robbery earlier this year. The man pleaded guilty, something which can normally be considered when deciding whether a sentence should be reduced. But in this case, the court declined to do so. Back in January, the woman was attacked at the hotel where she worked and struck in the head with a metal bar during a robbery. She subsequently died from her injuries. Security camera footage from the hotel captured the incident and provided important evidence which helped police track down the attacker. The court described the offence as a grave and shocking crime and ruled that his confession did not provide sufficient grounds to reduce the sentence. It's the second recent case in which Hua Hin Provincial Court has handed down a death sentence. The earlier case involved the convicted killer of a young woman aboard a train, a crime which attracted nationwide attention. That death sentence was subsequently commuted to life imprisonment. Something considerably less dramatic, although not particularly welcome when you pull into a petrol station, fuel prices went up yesterday following an increase in global prices. Petrol and gasohol rose by 80 satang per litre, while diesel increased by 70 satang. Fuel prices here in Thailand are regularly adjusted both upwards and downwards in response to changes in international pricing. So, not a fortune on a single tank perhaps, but certainly enough to notice if you're filling one regularly. And some good sporting news. Thailand has beaten Taiwan by 3-2 at the 2026 Asian Men's Volleyball Championship, finishing top of Pool C and keeping hopes of qualification for the Los Angeles 2028 Olympic Games alive. Thailand completed the preliminary round unbeaten, with 3 victories and 7 points. It wasn't an easy final match. Thailand won the opening set before losing the next two. They recovered to take the fourth and forcing a deciding fifth set. And when it mattered, Thailand delivered, taking that final set to secure the match and top spot in the group. And finally, back to where we started, the weather. The Met Office is predicting thunderstorms across our region, so it's worth keeping an eye on the sky and being prepared, particularly with those wider flood warnings already in place. We're looking at a high of around 31 degrees today, dropping to approximately 25 tonight.
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3: BBC News with Govinda Gill. The Yemeni authorities say Houthi fighters have seized Mocha as the recent escalation of the civil war deepens. The port sits on the Bab al-Mandeb Strait and strengthens the Iranian-backed Houthis' control of a key shipping route. Here's Richard Kagoe.
4: The fall of the strategic port city of Mocha is a major blow to Yemeni government forces in Taiz province. It follows days of intense fighting with Houthi militants who are trying to seize more territory along the Red Sea coast. Reports say government forces have withdrawn from the city. The militants have launched attacks on the Hanish Islands near the Bab al-Mandeb Strait, a key shipping route linking Asia and Europe through the Suez Canal. The heightened threat to shipping has contributed to this week's sharp rise in oil prices. Nearly 500 people have been killed since the fighting began last week.
3: Smokers continue to billow from a ferry that was engulfed by fire in the Philippines, killing at least five people. Nearly 90 others remain missing. 43 have been rescued, mostly while swimming away from the vessel. The Coast Guard in the Palawan province says there are no longer flames on board, but rescuers have been unable to search the boat. Jake Kwan has more details.
5: The investigators are still trying to figure out what exactly caused this fire, but they still haven't reached any preliminary conclusion. But what the witnesses have told them is that there was a loud bang, and they believe that the fire started in the cargo hold. So we'll be looking at exactly what caused this fire and if there were any failings. We understand that 134 people were on that ship, according to the manifest, but the real number could be higher, and we simply won't know until the investigator has wrapped.
3: Fires have broken out in the city of Bukavu in the east of the Democratic Republic of Congo, reportedly killing at least 15 school pupils and severely injuring several others. Local media say at least one of the blazes started in a primary school. The mother of the late King of Toro has accused the Ugandan authorities of placing her under effective house arrest amid a dispute over succession. Queen Bess Kimigiza and her daughter have rejected the choice as successor of Prince Edward Rukidi Kijadangoma, a news anchor for state television. They say the succession committee ignored the unmarried late King Oyo Nyumba's will, which named a son as heir. Alfred Elastic reports.
6: The mother of the late King Oyo says royal guards have been withdrawn from the palace and Uganda army troops deployed around the building. She says the deployment has restricted the royal family's movement and ability to receive visitors, describing the situation as house arrest. Queen Best Kemigisa says King Oyo left a will outlining his wishes, which have not been honored. The government has not responded to the BBC's request for comment.
3: World News.
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0: Coming up now, the local and national news, sponsored by the Speak Easy Language School, bringing Thai lessons one-on-one to you anywhere in the world.
1: All Thai provinces are on flood alert, while closer to home, a tragedy at a Banglamung kindergarten. Also today, Thai authorities investigate the death of a British influencer. Cemeteries across the country come under scrutiny, and a court refuses to reduce a sentence involving a homicide. Plus, fuel prices are up, Thailand keeps its Olympic volleyball hopes alive, and there's more stormy weather heading our way. The weather is very much part of the news across Thailand today, with 71 provinces and Bangkok placed on alert for possible flash floods, forest runoff, landslides, and flooding through to Sunday. The Department of Disaster Prevention and Mitigation says the warning covers every province in the north, northeast, and central regions, together with Bangkok and 9 provinces in the south. People living in vulnerable areas are being advised to monitor conditions closely and prepare for possible emergencies. Extra care is also being urged for anyone visiting natural attractions, particularly caves, waterfalls, and areas with underground waterways. Updates are also available through the Thai Disaster Alert application. And closer to home, a deeply disturbing incident at a school in Banglamung, where a marital dispute involving a serving police officer and his teacher wife ended with the woman being shot. Witnesses say the officer arrived at the school by car and approached his wife. The teacher, whose son is reportedly due to marry this weekend, had first led children into a classroom area before returning to confront her husband. Witnesses say he then fired several shots before leaving the school. Thankfully, none of the children or other teachers was physically injured, but the kindergarten pupils were understandably left badly shaken. A total of 44 frightened children and 6 teachers were evacuated. Teachers had initially kept the youngsters inside their classrooms for around 20 minutes because they simply didn't know whether the gunman was still somewhere on the school grounds. Police responded quickly after being told that the officer had apparently returned to the marital home. Both the Chonburi governor and Banglamung district chief also attended the scene. The school is now planning to bring in specialists to speak with the children and help them deal with any continuing stress following what they witnessed. There were conflicting reports during the evening over whether the officer had surrendered or remained inside the property. Thai public health officials have meanwhile opened an investigation into the death of a British influencer following a penile filler procedure at a clinic in Bangkok. The investigation follows the recent release of a coroner's findings in the UK. An inquest in London concluded that the man died from a pulmonary embolism after receiving an injection of hyaluronic acid as part of a penile enlargement treatment for which he had paid in Bangkok. Thai authorities inspected the clinic on Monday. Staff there told officials that the man had been a regular patient since 2024 and had previously undergone 5 enlargement injection procedures. He received 40 cubic centres of filler. Clinic staff claimed their doctor had advised him to divide that amount between 2 separate sessions, but that he requested the entire quantity be injected during a single appointment. They also say he signed a treatment consent form before each visit. The case will now be referred to the Medical Council of Thailand. A nationwide investigation into the operation of cemeteries is also underway this week. Checks have apparently revealed cases where unauthorized or unregulated burials were permitted on land which was not legally approved for that purpose. Already in 3 cases, coffins have been removed and transferred to alternative resting places. Authorities have also made clear that regulations prohibit foreign ownership or operation of cemeteries. Before a license can be issued, the land itself must be inspected, ownership confirmed, and a full survey carried out. The rules are intended both to ensure the proper resting place of those buried there and to protect public safety. Officials are now checking cemetery operations around the country to establish whether all are complying with those requirements. In Hua Hin, a court has sentenced a man to death for the killing of a female hotel employee during a robbery earlier this year. The man pleaded guilty, something which can normally be considered when deciding whether a sentence should be reduced. But in this case, the court declined to do so. Back in January, the woman was attacked at the hotel where she worked and struck in the head with a metal bar during a robbery. She subsequently died from her injuries. Security camera footage from the hotel captured the incident and provided important evidence which helped police track down the attacker. The court described the offence as a grave and shocking crime and ruled that his confession did not provide sufficient grounds to reduce the sentence. It's the second recent case in which Hua Hin Provincial Court has handed down a death sentence. The earlier case involved the convicted killer of a young woman aboard a train, a crime which attracted nationwide attention. That death sentence was subsequently commuted to life imprisonment. Something considerably less dramatic, although not particularly welcome when you pull into a petrol station, fuel prices went up yesterday following an increase in global prices. Petrol and gasohol rose by 80 satang per litre, while diesel increased by 70 satang. Fuel prices here in Thailand are regularly adjusted both upwards and downwards in response to changes in international pricing. So, not a fortune on a single tank perhaps, but certainly enough to notice if you're filling one regularly. And some good sporting news. Thailand has beaten Taiwan by 3-2 at the 2026 Asian Men's Volleyball Championship, finishing top of Pool C and keeping hopes of qualification for the Los Angeles 2028 Olympic Games alive. Thailand completed the preliminary round unbeaten, with 3 victories and 7 points. It wasn't an easy final match. Thailand won the opening set before losing the next two. They recovered to take the fourth and forcing a deciding 5th set. And when it mattered, Thailand delivered, taking that final set to secure the match and top spot in the group. And finally, back to where we started, the weather. The Met Office is predicting thunderstorms across our region, so it's worth keeping an eye on the sky and being prepared, particularly with those wider flood warnings already in place. We're looking at a high of around 31 degrees today, dropping to approximately 25 tonight.
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2: BBC News with Govinda Gill. The Yemeni authorities say Houthi fighters have seized Mocha as the recent escalation of the civil war deepens. The port sits on the Bab al-Mandeb Strait and strengthens the Iranian-backed Houthis' control of a key shipping route. The fighting may have contributed to further rises in the price of oil. Here's Richard Kagoe.
3: It's a very key passage that links the Red Sea to the Indian Ocean. So it's an important shipping lane where, you know, ships are transiting from the Gulf, also heading to Europe and also heading to Asia. And so this has been a spillover of the conflict that we've been seeing in the other strait. That's the Strait of Hormuz, where we've been seeing the fighting between US forces and Iran. It's been a strategy for them to push and to gain control over this strategic pathway.
2: The European Central Bank has raised interest rates by a quarter of a percentage point. The second rise this year takes the eurozone rate to 2.5%. The bank said the rise was needed to fight the inflationary pressures of higher energy prices. Here's Jonathan Josephs.
4: This increase takes the main interest rate for the 21 countries using the euro to 2.5%. The hope is it will cool demand as a way of tackling inflation that the European Central Bank is concerned will remain above target for some time. That inflation is the result of higher energy prices stemming from the conflict in the Middle East. The latest escalations have taken the price of oil past $100 a barrel. Despite the uncertain economic outlook, growth forecasts have been pushed up. But for now, businesses and consumers across Europe will have to pay more to borrow money.
2: Smoke has continued to billow from a ferry that was engulfed by fire in the Philippines, killing at least five people. Nearly 90 others remain missing. 43 have been rescued. Nomi Kayabayab is a spokesperson for the Philippine Coast Guard.
5: Well, ang nakikita po natin challenge ngayon is malakas po yung hangin.
6: The challenge we are seeing right now is the strong winds, so that is our limitation. No matter how much we extinguish, there are external factors that make the fire spread. As per coordination with our Coast Guard station commander in the area, there are no longer flames inside the ship. What we are taking in consideration is the smoke on the ship. If we force our personnel on board, it may lead to suffocation. So we are ensuring the safety on the ship before we go on board.
2: The number of people killed in a fire on board a cargo ship in eastern China has risen to 25. The Liberian-flagged carrier had been moored in a state-owned shipyard in the city of Qingdao, where it was undergoing repairs. President Xi Jinping, who called for an urgent search and rescue operation, has ordered an investigation. World News from the BBC.
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0: Coming up now, the local and national news, sponsored by the Speak Easy Language School, bringing Thai lessons one-on-one to you anywhere in the world.
1: All Thai provinces are on flood alert, while closer to home, a tragedy at a Banglamung kindergarten. Also today, Thai authorities investigate the death of a British influencer. Cemeteries across the country come under scrutiny, and a court refuses to reduce a sentence involving a homicide. Plus, fuel prices are up, Thailand keeps its Olympic volleyball hopes alive, and there's more stormy weather heading our way. The weather is very much part of the news across Thailand today, with 71 provinces and Bangkok placed on alert for possible flash floods, forest runoff, landslides, and flooding through to Sunday. The Department of Disaster Prevention and Mitigation says the warning covers every province in the north, northeast, and central regions, together with Bangkok and 9 provinces in the south. People living in vulnerable areas are being advised to monitor conditions closely and prepare for possible emergencies. Extra care is also being urged for anyone visiting natural attractions, particularly caves, waterfalls, and areas with underground waterways. Updates are also available through the Thai Disaster Alert application. And closer to home, a deeply disturbing incident at a school in Banglamung, where a marital dispute involving a serving police officer and his teacher wife ended with the woman being shot. Witnesses say the officer arrived at the school by car and approached his wife. The teacher, whose son is reportedly due to marry this weekend, had first led children into a classroom area before returning to confront her husband. Witnesses say he then fired several shots before leaving the school. Thankfully, none of the children or other teachers was physically injured, but the kindergarten pupils were understandably left badly shaken. A total of 44 frightened children and 6 teachers were evacuated. Teachers had initially kept the youngsters inside their classrooms for around 20 minutes because they simply didn't know whether the gunman was still somewhere on the school grounds. Police responded quickly after being told that the officer had apparently returned to the marital home. Both the Chonburi governor and Banglamung district chief also attended the scene. The school is now planning to bring in specialists to speak with the children and help them deal with any continuing stress following what they witnessed. There were conflicting reports during the evening over whether the officer had surrendered or remained inside the property. Thai public health officials have meanwhile opened an investigation into the death of a British influencer following a penile filler procedure at a clinic in Bangkok. The investigation follows the recent release of a coroner's findings in the UK. An inquest in London concluded that the man died from a pulmonary embolism after receiving an injection of hyaluronic acid as part of a penile enlargement treatment for which he had paid in Bangkok. Thai authorities inspected the clinic on Monday. Staff there told officials that the man had been a regular patient since 2024 and had previously undergone 5 enlargement injection procedures. He received 40 cubic centimeters of filler. Clinic staff claimed their doctor had advised him to divide that amount between 2 separate sessions, but that he requested the entire quantity be injected during a single appointment. They also say he signed a treatment consent form before each visit. The case will now be referred to the Medical Council of Thailand. A nationwide investigation into the operation of cemeteries is also underway this week. Checks have apparently revealed cases where unauthorized or unregulated burials were permitted on land which was not legally approved for that purpose. Already in 3 cases, coffins have been removed and transferred to alternative resting places. Authorities have also made clear that regulations prohibit foreign ownership or operation of cemeteries. Before a license can be issued, the land itself must be inspected, ownership confirmed, and a full survey carried out. The rules are intended both to ensure the proper resting place of those buried there and to protect public safety. Officials are now checking cemetery operations around the country to establish whether all are complying with those requirements. In Hua Hin, a court has sentenced a man to death for the killing of a female hotel employee during a robbery earlier this year. The man pleaded guilty, something which can normally be considered when deciding whether a sentence should be reduced. But in this case, the court declined to do so. Back in January, the woman was attacked at the hotel where she worked and struck in the head with a metal bar during a robbery. She subsequently died from her injuries. Security camera footage from the hotel captured the incident and provided important evidence which helped police track down the attacker. The court described the offence as a grave and shocking crime and ruled that his confession did not provide sufficient grounds to reduce the sentence. It's the second recent case in which Hua Hin Provincial Court has handed down a death sentence. The earlier case involved the convicted killer of a young woman aboard a train, a crime which attracted nationwide attention. That death sentence was subsequently commuted to life imprisonment. Something considerably less dramatic, although not particularly welcome when you pull into a petrol station, fuel prices went up yesterday following an increase in global prices. Petrol and gasohol rose by 80 satang per litre, while diesel increased by 70 satang. Fuel prices here in Thailand are regularly adjusted both upwards and downwards in response to changes in international pricing. So, not a fortune on a single tank perhaps, but certainly enough to notice if you're filling one regularly. And some good sporting news. Thailand has beaten Taiwan by 3-2 at the 2026 Asian Men's Volleyball Championship, finishing top of Pool C and keeping hopes of qualification for the Los Angeles 2028 Olympic Games alive. Thailand completed the preliminary round unbeaten, with 3 victories and 7 points. It wasn't an easy final match. Thailand won the opening set before losing the next two. They recovered to take the fourth and forcing a deciding fifth set. And when it mattered, Thailand delivered, taking that final set to secure the match and top spot in the group. And finally, back to where we started, the weather. The Met Office is predicting thunderstorms across our region, so it's worth keeping an eye on the sky and being prepared, particularly with those wider flood warnings already in place. We're looking at a high of around 31 degrees today, dropping to approximately 25 tonight.
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A radio? 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But that's all right, because I'm already there, following you around all day. Crystal clear sound, no crackle, no nonsense. 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
3: BBC News with Sue Montgomery. The Yemeni authorities say Houthi fighters have seized Mocha as the recent escalation of the civil war deepens. The port sits on the Bab al-Mandeb Strait, linking the Red Sea and the Indian Ocean, and strengthens the Iranian-backed Houthis' control of a key shipping route for oil and goods between the Gulf. More from our global affairs reporter Richard Kagoi.
4: What this really means is that we're going to see global inflation because of the fighting in the Strait of Hormuz. What has happened is that the Saudi Arabian authorities have been shipping out the precious commodity now through the Red Sea. We're expecting to hear from the European Union Central Bank if they're going to be announcing a new interest rate. So everybody at the moment is watching, and I was really hoping for a bit of relief. But now with the surge in fighting, it's really going to cause some massive disruptions in terms of logistics and also the supply of oil.
3: The European Central Bank has raised interest rates by a quarter of a percentage point. The second rise this year takes the eurozone rate to 2.5%. The bank said the rise was needed to fight the inflationary pressures of higher energy prices. Here's Jonathan Josephs.
5: This increase takes the main interest rate for the 21 countries using the euro to 2.5%. The hope is it will cool demand as a way of tackling inflation that the European Central Bank is concerned will remain above target for some time. That inflation is the result of higher energy prices stemming from the conflict in the Middle East. The latest escalations have taken the price of oil past $100 a barrel. Despite the uncertain economic outlook, growth forecasts have been pushed up. But for now, businesses and consumers across Europe will have to pay more to borrow money.
3: Fires have broken out in the city of Bukavu in the east of the Democratic Republic of Congo, reportedly killing at least 15 school pupils. Local media say at least one of the blazes started in a primary school. Smoke has continued to billow from a ferry that was engulfed by fire in the Philippines, killing at least five people. Nearly 90 others remain missing. 43 have been rescued, mostly while swimming away from the vessel. The Coast Guard in Palawan province says there are no longer flames on board, but rescuers have been unable to search the boat. Jake Kwan has more details.
6: What the witnesses have told them is that there was a loud bang, and they believe that the fire started in the cargo hold. So we'll be looking at exactly what caused this fire and if there were any failings. We understand that 134 people were on that ship, according to the manifest, but the real number could be higher, and we simply won't know until the investigator has wrapped.
3: Jake Kwan reporting. World News.
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0: Coming up now, the local and national news, sponsored by the Speak Easy Language School, bringing Thai lessons one-on-one to you anywhere in the world.
1: All Thai provinces are on flood alert, while closer to home, a tragedy at a Banglamung kindergarten. Also today, Thai authorities investigate the death of a British influencer. Cemeteries across the country come under scrutiny, and a court refuses to reduce a sentence involving a homicide. Plus, fuel prices are up, Thailand keeps its Olympic volleyball hopes alive, and there's more stormy weather heading our way. The weather is very much part of the news across Thailand today, with 71 provinces and Bangkok placed on alert for possible flash floods, forest runoff, landslides, and flooding through to Sunday. The Department of Disaster Prevention and Mitigation says the warning covers every province in the north, northeast, and central regions, together with Bangkok and 9 provinces in the south. People living in vulnerable areas are being advised to monitor conditions closely and prepare for possible emergencies. Extra care is also being urged for anyone visiting natural attractions, particularly caves, waterfalls, and areas with underground waterways. Updates are also available through the Thai Disaster Alert application. And closer to home, a deeply disturbing incident at a school in Banglamung, where a marital dispute involving a serving police officer and his teacher wife ended with the woman being shot. Witnesses say the officer arrived at the school by car and approached his wife. The teacher, whose son is reportedly due to marry this weekend, had first led children into a classroom area before returning to confront her husband. Witnesses say he then fired several shots before leaving the school. Thankfully, none of the children or other teachers was physically injured, but the kindergarten pupils were understandably left badly shaken. A total of 44 frightened children and 6 teachers were evacuated. Teachers had initially kept the youngsters inside their classrooms for around 20 minutes because they simply didn't know whether the gunman was still somewhere on the school grounds. Police responded quickly after being told that the officer had apparently returned to the marital home. Both the Chonburi governor and Banglamung district chief also attended the scene. The school is now planning to bring in specialists to speak with the children and help them deal with any continuing stress following what they witnessed. There were conflicting reports during the evening over whether the officer had surrendered or remained inside the property. Thai public health officials have meanwhile opened an investigation into the death of a British influencer following a penile filler procedure at a clinic in Bangkok. The investigation follows the recent release of a coroner's findings in the UK. An inquest in London concluded that the man died from a pulmonary embolism after receiving an injection of hyaluronic acid as part of a penile enlargement treatment for which he had paid in Bangkok. Thai authorities inspected the clinic on Monday. Staff there told officials that the man had been a regular patient since 2024 and had previously undergone 5 enlargement injection procedures. He received 40 cubic centimeters of filler. Clinic staff claimed their doctor had advised him to divide that amount between 2 separate sessions, but that he requested the entire quantity be injected during a single appointment. They also say he signed a treatment consent form before each visit. The case will now be referred to the Medical Council of Thailand. A nationwide investigation into the operation of cemeteries is also underway this week. Checks have apparently revealed cases where unauthorized or unregulated burials were permitted on land which was not legally approved for that purpose. Already in 3 cases, coffins have been removed and transferred to alternative resting places. Authorities have also made clear that regulations prohibit foreign ownership or operation of cemeteries. Before a license can be issued, the land itself must be inspected, ownership confirmed, and a full survey carried out. The rules are intended both to ensure the proper resting place of those buried there and to protect public safety. Officials are now checking cemetery operations around the country to establish whether all are complying with those requirements. In Hua Hin, a court has sentenced a man to death for the killing of a female hotel employee during a robbery earlier this year. The man pleaded guilty, something which can normally be considered when deciding whether a sentence should be reduced. But in this case, the court declined to do so. Back in January, the woman was attacked at the hotel where she worked and struck in the head with a metal bar during a robbery. She subsequently died from her injuries. Security camera footage from the hotel captured the incident and provided important evidence which helped police track down the attacker. The court described the offence as a grave and shocking crime and ruled that his confession did not provide sufficient grounds to reduce the sentence. It's the second recent case in which Hua Hin Provincial Court has handed down a death sentence. The earlier case involved the convicted killer of a young woman aboard a train, a crime which attracted nationwide attention. That death sentence was subsequently commuted to life imprisonment. Something considerably less dramatic, although not particularly welcome when you pull into a petrol station, fuel prices went up yesterday following an increase in global prices. Petrol and gasohol rose by 80 satang per litre, while diesel increased by 70 satang. Fuel prices here in Thailand are regularly adjusted both upwards and downwards in response to changes in international pricing. So, not a fortune on a single tank, perhaps, but certainly enough to notice if you're filling one regularly. And some good sporting news. Thailand has beaten Taiwan by 3-2 at the 2026 Asian Men's Volleyball Championship, finishing top of Pool C and keeping hopes of qualification for the Los Angeles 2028 Olympic Games alive. Thailand completed the preliminary round unbeaten, with 3 victories and 7 points. It wasn't an easy final match. Thailand won the opening set before losing the next two. They recovered to take the fourth and forcing a deciding fifth set. And when it mattered, Thailand delivered, taking that final set to secure the match and top spot in the group. And finally, back to where we started, the weather. The Met Office is predicting thunderstorms across our region, so it's worth keeping an eye on the sky and being prepared, particularly with those wider flood warnings already in place. We're looking at a high of around 31 degrees today, dropping to approximately 25 tonight.
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3: BBC News with Sue Montgomery. The Yemeni authorities say Houthi fighters have seized Mocha as the recent escalation of the civil war deepens. The port sits on the Bab al-Mandeb Strait and strengthens the Iranian-backed Houthis' control of a key shipping route. The fighting may have contributed to further rises in the price of oil. Here's Richard Kagoi.
4: It's a very key passage that links the Red Sea to the Indian Ocean. So it's an important shipping lane where, you know, ships are transiting from the Gulf, also heading to Europe and also heading to Asia. And so this has been a spillover of the conflict that we've been seeing in the other strait. That's the Strait of Hormuz, where we've been seeing the fighting between U.S. forces and Iran. It's been a strategy for them to push and to gain control over this strategic pathway.
3: The European Central Bank has warned inflation will remain high over the next year as it announced a further increase in interest rates across the eurozone. The second rise this year took the rate to 2.5%. Speaking from its headquarters in Frankfurt, the chief of the ECB, Christine Lagarde, made the announcement.
5: The conflict in the Middle East continues to generate inflation pressures, and inflation is set to remain well above target for an extended period. Today's decision underscores our commitment to setting monetary policy to ensure that inflation stabilizes at our 2% target in the medium term.
3: US government data released on Thursday showed wholesale inflation there rose by more than expected in August. The US and Japan could follow the ECB with interest rate rises in the coming weeks. Smoke has continued to billow from a ferry that was engulfed by fire in the Philippines, killing at least five people. Nearly 90 others remain missing. 43 have been rescued. Noemi Kayabayam speaks for the Philippine Coast Guard.
6: Well, ang nakikita po natin challenge ngayon is malakas po yung hangin.
7: The challenge we are seeing right now is the strong winds, so that is our limitation. No matter how much we extinguish, there are external factors that make the fire spread. As per coordination with our Coast Guard station commander in the area, there are no longer flames inside the ship. What we are taking in consideration is the smoke on the ship. If we force our personnel on board, it may lead to suffocation. So we are ensuring the safety on the ship before we go on board.
3: A top Palestinian official says legislative elections due in November will not in fact take place and called for a presidential poll to be held first. Jabril Rajoub, the Secretary General of Fatah, the ruling faction in the occupied West Bank, told reporters that no serious lists of candidates had yet been put forward.
1: That was the world news from the BBC in London. 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

0: Coming up now, the local and national news, sponsored by the Speak Easy Language School, bringing Thai lessons one-on-one to you anywhere in the world.
1: All Thai provinces are on flood alert, while closer to home, a tragedy at a Banglamung kindergarten. Also today, Thai authorities investigate the death of a British influencer. Cemeteries across the country come under scrutiny, and a court refuses to reduce a sentence involving a homicide. Plus, fuel prices are up, Thailand keeps its Olympic volleyball hopes alive, and there's more stormy weather heading our way. The weather is very much part of the news across Thailand today, with 71 provinces and Bangkok placed on alert for possible flash floods, forest runoff, landslides, and flooding through to Sunday. The Department of Disaster Prevention and Mitigation says the warning covers every province in the north, northeast, and central regions, together with Bangkok and 9 provinces in the south. People living in vulnerable areas are being advised to monitor conditions closely and prepare for possible emergencies. Extra care is also being urged for anyone visiting natural attractions, particularly caves, waterfalls, and areas with underground waterways. Updates are also available through the Thai Disaster Alert application. And closer to home, a deeply disturbing incident at a school in Banglamung, where a marital dispute involving a serving police officer and his teacher wife ended with the woman being shot. Witnesses say the officer arrived at the school by car and approached his wife. The teacher, whose son is reportedly due to marry this weekend, had first led children into a classroom area before returning to confront her husband. Witnesses say he then fired several shots before leaving the school. Thankfully, none of the children or other teachers was physically injured, but the kindergarten pupils were understandably left badly shaken. A total of 44 frightened children and 6 teachers were evacuated. Teachers had initially kept the youngsters inside their classrooms for around 20 minutes because they simply didn't know whether the gunman was still somewhere on the school grounds. Police responded quickly after being told that the officer had apparently returned to the marital home. Both the Chonburi governor and Banglamung district chief also attended the scene. The school is now planning to bring in specialists to speak with the children and help them deal with any continuing stress following what they witnessed. There were conflicting reports during the evening over whether the officer had surrendered or remained inside the property. Thai public health officials have meanwhile opened an investigation into the death of a British influencer following a penile filler procedure at a clinic in Bangkok. The investigation follows the recent release of a coroner's findings in the UK. An inquest in London concluded that the man died from a pulmonary embolism after receiving an injection of hyaluronic acid as part of a penile enlargement treatment for which he had paid in Bangkok. Thai authorities inspected the clinic on Monday. Staff there told officials that the man had been a regular patient since 2024 and had previously undergone 5 enlargement injection procedures. He received 40 cubic centimeters of filler. Clinic staff claimed their doctor had advised him to divide that amount between 2 separate sessions, but that he requested the entire quantity be injected during a single appointment. They also say he signed a treatment consent form before each visit. The case will now be referred to the Medical Council of Thailand. A nationwide investigation into the operation of cemeteries is also underway this week. Checks have apparently revealed cases where unauthorized or unregulated burials were permitted on land which was not legally approved for that purpose. Already in 3 cases, coffins have been removed and transferred to alternative resting places. Authorities have also made clear that regulations prohibit foreign ownership or operation of cemeteries. Before a license can be issued, the land itself must be inspected, ownership confirmed, and a full survey carried out. The rules are intended both to ensure the proper resting place of those buried there and to protect public safety. Officials are now checking cemetery operations around the country to establish whether all are complying with those requirements. In Hua Hin, a court has sentenced a man to death for the killing of a female hotel employee during a robbery earlier this year. The man pleaded guilty, something which can normally be considered when deciding whether a sentence should be reduced. But in this case, the court declined to do so. Back in January, the woman was attacked at the hotel where she worked and struck in the head with a metal bar during a robbery. She subsequently died from her injuries. Security camera footage from the hotel captured the incident and provided important evidence which helped police track down the attacker. The court described the offence as a grave and shocking crime and ruled that his confession did not provide sufficient grounds to reduce the sentence. It's the second recent case in which Hua Hin Provincial Court has handed down a death sentence. The earlier case involved the convicted killer of a young woman aboard a train, a crime which attracted nationwide attention. That death sentence was subsequently commuted to life imprisonment. Something considerably less dramatic, although not particularly welcome when you pull into a petrol station, fuel prices went up yesterday following an increase in global prices. Petrol and gasohol rose by 80 satang per litre, while diesel increased by 70 satang. Fuel prices here in Thailand are regularly adjusted both upwards and downwards in response to changes in international pricing. So, not a fortune on a single tank perhaps, but certainly enough to notice if you're filling one regularly. And some good sporting news. Thailand has beaten Taiwan by 3-2 at the 2026 Asian Men's Volleyball Championship, finishing top of Pool C and keeping hopes of qualification for the Los Angeles 2028 Olympic Games alive. Thailand completed the preliminary round unbeaten, with 3 victories and 7 points. It wasn't an easy final match. Thailand won the opening set before losing the next two. They recovered to take the fourth and forcing a deciding fifth set. And when it mattered, Thailand delivered, taking that final set to secure the match and top spot in the group. And finally, back to where we started, the weather. The Met Office is predicting thunderstorms across our region, so it's worth keeping an eye on the sky and being prepared, particularly with those wider flood warnings already in place. We're looking at a high of around 31 degrees today, dropping to approximately 25 tonight.
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3: BBC News with Sue Montgomery. The European Central Bank has warned inflation will remain high over the next year as it announced a further increase in interest rates across the Eurozone. It takes the main rate to 2.5% as a result of the war in the Middle East. Here's our business reporter, Jonathan Josephs.
4: This is the second time the European Central Bank has increased the cost of borrowing since the US-Iran conflict started earlier this year. It's a war that has restricted energy supplies, pushing prices up worldwide. The rate rise is intended to cool demand as a way of tackling inflation that has remained stubbornly above target. Inflation, and energy in particular, also continue to cause headaches elsewhere. New data shows a sharp increase in how much US factories are selling goods for. It's all adding to pressure for the US Central Bank and others such as Japan to increase interest rates when they meet next week.
3: One of the key factors fueling global inflationary pressures is restrictions to shipping in the Middle East due to both the Iran conflict and Yemen civil war. On Thursday, the Yemeni authorities said Iran-backed Houthi fighters had seized control of the port of Mocha, which sits on the Bab al-Mandeb Strait, a key international shipping route for oil exports. Here's Caroline Hawley.
5: Why it is already contributing to rising oil prices is because the Saudis could no longer export their oil through the Strait of Hormuz, so they started using the Red Sea instead. So that's why the Bab al-Mandeb became very, very important. It's right at the southernmost part of the Red Sea, and it seems that the Houthis are trying to move south. They want more leverage over the Bab al-Mandeb, but that is certainly a threat, and it's been watched very, very, very closely around the world.
3: A top Palestinian official says legislative elections due in November will not in fact take place and called for a presidential poll to be held first. Jibril Rajoub, the Secretary General of Fatah, the ruling faction in the occupied West Bank, told reporters no serious lists of candidates had yet been put forward. He said it would be simpler to first hold a presidential vote, currently due early next year, as well as a national dialogue. The last such elections in the Palestinian territories 20 years ago were won by Hamas. The US Vice President J.D. Vance has defended President Trump's promise to give $5,000 to every adult if the Republicans keep control of both houses of Congress. Asked on TV if this was a bribe that would bankrupt the country, Mr. Vance said it would in fact be a dividend for American workers, who would be able to share what he said was the incredible wealth being created. The scheme would cost over $1 trillion, and its legality is uncertain. BBC News. At least a dozen school pupils are reported to have died in a crush as they tried to flee a fire at two schools in Bukavu in eastern Congo. Adults are also reported to have been killed. Video online shows children lying on hospital floors, clearly in pain. Emery Makumeno reports.
6: Some survivors have been taken to nearby hospitals for treatment. Sources contacted by the BBC fear as many as 24 have died, with many more injured. Many houses have been destroyed by the blaze. Bukavu, one of DRC's most densely populated hillside cities, was captured by rebels around Valentine's Day last year. The new authorities say they are assessing the situation and will release a provisional death toll shortly.
3: The United Nations says South Sudan has made no progress on corruption or political stability as it prepares for its first ever elections in December. The Commission on Human Rights has warned of rising violence, citing clashes between forces loyal to President Salva Kiir and others supporting the jailed opposition leader Riek Machar. The US Secretary of State Marco Rubio is visiting Peru on the final stop of his tour of Latin American nations. He's due to meet the country's new president, Keiko Fujimori, with talks expected to focus on closer security cooperation, especially in the fight against regional drug cartels. The Ugandan government has urged the people of the Toro Kingdom to remain calm as consultations continue over who should succeed the late king Oyonyimba. The internal affairs minister acknowledged a dispute in the royal family and said guidance would come from the president. On Wednesday, the Babito royal clan announced that Prince Edward Rukidi Kejanangoma would be the new ruler.
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0: Coming up now, the local and national news, sponsored by the Speak Easy Language School, bringing Thai lessons one-on-one to you anywhere in the world.
1: All Thai provinces are on flood alert, while closer to home, a tragedy at a Banglamung kindergarten. Also today, Thai authorities investigate the death of a British influencer. Cemeteries across the country come under scrutiny, and a court refuses to reduce a sentence involving a homicide. Plus, fuel prices are up, Thailand keeps its Olympic volleyball hopes alive, and there's more stormy weather heading our way. The weather is very much part of the news across Thailand today, with 71 provinces and Bangkok placed on alert for possible flash floods, forest runoff, landslides and flooding through to Sunday. The Department of Disaster Prevention and Mitigation says the warning

0: covers every province in the north, northeast, and central regions, together with Bangkok and 9 provinces in the south. People living in vulnerable areas are being advised to monitor conditions closely and prepare for possible emergencies. Extra care is also being urged for anyone visiting natural attractions, particularly caves, waterfalls, and areas with underground waterways. Updates are also available through the Thai Disaster Alert application. And closer to home, a deeply disturbing incident at a school in Banglamung, where a marital dispute involving a serving police officer and his teacher wife ended with the woman being shot. Witnesses say the officer arrived at the school by car and approached his wife. The teacher, whose son is reportedly due to marry this weekend, had first led children into a classroom area before returning to confront her husband. Witnesses say he then fired several shots before leaving the school. Thankfully, none of the children or other teachers was physically injured, but the kindergarten pupils were understandably left badly shaken. A total of 44 frightened children and 6 teachers were evacuated. Teachers had initially kept the youngsters inside their classrooms for around 20 minutes because they simply didn't know whether the gunman was still somewhere on the school grounds. Police responded quickly after being told that the officer had apparently returned to the marital home. Both the Chonburi governor and Banglamung district chief also attended the scene. The school is now planning to bring in specialists to speak with the children and help them deal with any continuing stress following what they witnessed. There were conflicting reports during the evening over whether the officer had surrendered or remained inside the property. Thai public health officials have meanwhile opened an investigation into the death of a British influencer following a penile filler procedure at a clinic in Bangkok. The investigation follows the recent release of a coroner's findings in the UK. An inquest in London concluded that the man died from a pulmonary embolism after receiving an injection of hyaluronic acid as part of a penile enlargement treatment for which he had paid in Bangkok. Thai authorities inspected the clinic on Monday. Staff there told officials that the man had been a regular patient since 2024 and had previously undergone 5 enlargement injection procedures. He received 40 cubic centres of filler. Clinic staff claimed their doctor had advised him to divide that amount between 2 separate sessions, but that he requested the entire quantity be injected during a single appointment. They also say he signed a treatment consent form before each visit. The case will now be referred to the Medical Council of Thailand. A nationwide investigation into the operation of cemeteries is also underway this week. Checks have apparently revealed cases where unauthorized or unregulated burials were permitted on land which was not legally approved for that purpose. Already in 3 cases, coffins have been removed and transferred to alternative resting places. Authorities have also made clear that regulations prohibit foreign ownership or operation of cemeteries. Before a license can be issued, the land itself must be inspected, ownership confirmed, and a full survey carried out. The rules are intended both to ensure the proper resting place of those buried there and to protect public safety. Officials are now checking cemetery operations around the country to establish whether all are complying with those requirements. In Hua Hin, a court has sentenced a man to death for the killing of a female hotel employee during a robbery earlier this year. The man pleaded guilty, something which can normally be considered when deciding whether a sentence should be reduced, but in this case, the court declined to do so. Back in January, the woman was attacked at the hotel where she worked and struck in the head with a metal bar during a robbery. She subsequently died from her injuries. Security camera footage from the hotel captured the incident and provided important evidence which helped police track down the attacker. The court described the offence as a grave and shocking crime and ruled that his confession did not provide sufficient grounds to reduce the sentence. It's the second recent case in which Hua Hin Provincial Court has handed down a death sentence. The earlier case involved the convicted killer of a young woman aboard a train, a crime which attracted nationwide attention. That death sentence was subsequently commuted to life imprisonment. Something considerably less dramatic, although not particularly welcome when you pull into a petrol station, fuel prices went up yesterday following an increase in global prices. Petrol and gasohol rose by 80 satang per litre, while diesel increased by 70 satang. Fuel prices here in Thailand are regularly adjusted both upwards and downwards in response to changes in international pricing. So, not a fortune on a single tank perhaps, but certainly enough to notice if you're filling one regularly. And some good sporting news. Thailand has beaten Taiwan by 3-2 at the 2026 Asian Men's Volleyball Championship, finishing top of Pool C and keeping hopes of qualification for the Los Angeles 2028 Olympic Games alive. Thailand completed the preliminary round unbeaten, with 3 victories and 7 points. It wasn't an easy final match. Thailand won the opening set before losing the next two. They recovered to take the fourth and forcing a deciding fifth set. And when it mattered, Thailand delivered, taking that final set to secure the match and top spot in the group. And finally, back to where we started, the weather. The Met Office is predicting thunderstorms across our region, so it's worth keeping an eye on the sky and being prepared, particularly with those wider flood warnings already in place. We're looking at a high of around 31 degrees today, dropping to approximately 25 tonight.
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3: BBC News with Sue Montgomery. The European Central Bank has warned inflation will remain high over the next year as it announced a further increase in interest rates across the Eurozone. The second rise this year took the rate to 2.5%. It comes amid inflationary pressures, largely sparked by higher energy prices resulting from the Iran war. Speaking from its headquarters in Frankfurt, the chief of the ECB, Christine Lagarde, said the bank's decisions would be led by data.
4: Our interest rate decisions will be based on our assessment of the inflation outlook and the risks surrounding it in light of the incoming economic and financial data, as well as the dynamics of underlying inflation and the strength of monetary policy transmission. We are not pre-committing to a particular rate path.
3: One of the key factors fueling global inflationary pressures is restrictions to shipping in the Middle East due to both the Iran conflict and Yemen's civil war. On Thursday, the Yemeni authorities said Iran-backed Houthi fighters had seized control of the port of Mocha, which sits on the Bab al-Mandeb Strait, a key international shipping route for oil exports. Here's Caroline Hawley.
5: Why it is already contributing to rising oil prices is because the Saudis could no longer export their oil through the Strait of Hormuz, so they started using the Red Sea instead. So that's why the Bab al-Mandeb became very, very important. It's right at the southernmost part of the Red Sea, and it seems the Houthis are trying to move south. They want more leverage over the Bab al-Mandeb.
3: A top Palestinian official says legislative elections due in November will not in fact take place and called for a presidential poll to be held first. Jibril Rajoub, the Secretary General of Fatah, the ruling faction in the occupied West Bank, told reporters no serious lists of candidates had yet been put forward. Anbara Senatarajan reports.
6: The Palestinian official said it would be simpler to first hold a presidential vote, currently due early next year, as well as a national dialogue. Jibril Rajoub said such a ballot would be easier to organize and less expensive. So far, there hasn't been an official announcement on the postponement of legislative elections, but Mr. Rajoub's remarks are the clearest indication yet that they may be delayed. The last such polls in the Palestinian territories 20 years ago were won by Hamas and were followed by a bitter and violent split between Hamas and Fatah, which continues to this day.
3: At least a dozen school pupils are reported to have died in a crush as they tried to flee a fire at two schools in Bukavu in eastern Congo. Adults are also reported to have been killed. World News from the BBC. France's interior minister has warned the CNews TV channel it faces criminal prosecution if a pro-Kremlin right-wing commentator returns to the airwaves. Ksenia Fyodorova was expelled from France for spreading pro-Kremlin propaganda. But a week ago, CNews announced her imminent return to the airwaves via video link. A doctor has told a court in Nigeria that the fatal injuries sustained by two men in a car crash while travelling with the British boxer Anthony Joshua suggested the vehicle was travelling at very high speed. The doctor who examined the bodies was giving evidence in the trial of the boxer's driver, Adeniyi Modbolaji Kayode. He's pleaded not guilty to charges including causing death by dangerous driving. Simi Jolosho has more from court.
7: The inspector said he found the lorry parked alongside the Lagos-Ibadan motorway with one of its tyres still on the road. The lorry driver, Abubakar Adamu, denies obstructing the free flow of traffic. The court also heard from a doctor who examined the two men killed in the crash. He said their injuries suggested the car carrying Anthony Joshua and his friends, Sina Gami and Latif Ayodele, had been travelling at very high speed. Joshua's driver, Adeniyi Mobalaji Kayode, denies causing death by dangerous driving. The trial has been adjourned until the 17th of November.
3: Scientists have found evidence which suggests humans were using psychoactive drugs up to 25,000 years ago, far earlier than previously thought. Skeletal remains uncovered in Indonesia show early foragers were sucking on betel nuts. A documentary telling the story of the founder of the Diesel fashion brand using both genuine footage alongside AI-generated videos has premiered at the Venice Film Festival. It's among the first AI-assisted features to launch at a prestige film festival.
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0: Coming up now, the local and national news, sponsored by the Speak Easy Language School, bringing Thai lessons one-on-one to you anywhere in the world.
1: All Thai provinces are on flood alert, while closer to home, a tragedy at a Banglamung kindergarten. Also today, Thai authorities investigate the death of a British influencer. Cemeteries across the country come under scrutiny, and a court refuses to reduce a sentence involving a homicide. Plus, fuel prices are up, Thailand keeps its Olympic volleyball hopes alive, and there's more stormy weather heading our way. The weather is very much part of the news across Thailand today, with 71 provinces and Bangkok placed on alert for possible flash floods, forest runoff, landslides, and flooding through to Sunday. The Department of Disaster Prevention and Mitigation says the warning covers every province in the north, northeast, and central regions, together with Bangkok and 9 provinces in the south. People living in vulnerable areas are being advised to monitor conditions closely and prepare for possible emergencies. Extra care is also being urged for anyone visiting natural attractions, particularly caves, waterfalls, and areas with underground waterways. Updates are also available through the Thai Disaster Alert application. And closer to home, a deeply disturbing incident at a school in Banglamung, where a marital dispute involving a serving police officer and his teacher wife ended with the woman being shot. Witnesses say the officer arrived at the school by car and approached his wife. The teacher, whose son is reportedly due to marry this weekend, had first led children into a classroom area before returning to confront her husband. Witnesses say he then fired several shots before leaving the school. Thankfully, none of the children or other teachers was physically injured, but the kindergarten pupils were understandably left badly shaken. A total of 44 frightened children and 6 teachers were evacuated. Teachers had initially kept the youngsters inside their classrooms for around 20 minutes because they simply didn't know whether the gunman was still somewhere on the school grounds. Police responded quickly after being told that the officer had apparently returned to the marital home. Both the Chonburi governor and Banglamung district chief also attended the scene. The school is now planning to bring in specialists to speak with the children and help them deal with any continuing stress following what they witnessed. There were conflicting reports during the evening over whether the officer had surrendered or remained inside the property. Thai public health officials have meanwhile opened an investigation into the death of a British influencer following a penile filler procedure at a clinic in Bangkok. The investigation follows the recent release of a coroner's findings in the UK. An inquest in London concluded that the man died from a pulmonary embolism after receiving an injection of hyaluronic acid as part of a penile enlargement treatment for which he had paid in Bangkok. Thai authorities inspected the clinic on Monday. Staff there told officials that the man had been a regular patient since 2024 and had previously undergone 5 enlargement injection procedures. He received 40 cubic centimeters of filler. Clinic staff claimed their doctor had advised him to divide that amount between 2 separate sessions, but that he requested the entire quantity be injected during a single appointment. They also say he signed a treatment consent form before each visit. The case will now be referred to the Medical Council of Thailand. A nationwide investigation into the operation of cemeteries is also underway this week. Checks have apparently revealed cases where unauthorized or unregulated burials were permitted on land which was not legally approved for that purpose. Already in 3 cases, coffins have been removed and transferred to alternative resting places. Authorities have also made clear that regulations prohibit foreign ownership or operation of cemeteries. Before a license can be issued, the land itself must be inspected, ownership confirmed, and a full survey carried out. The rules are intended both to ensure the proper resting place of those buried there and to protect public safety. Officials are now checking cemetery operations around the country to establish whether all are complying with those requirements. In Hua Hin, a court has sentenced a man to death for the killing of a female hotel employee during a robbery earlier this year. The man pleaded guilty, something which can normally be considered when deciding whether a sentence should be reduced. But in this case, the court declined to do so. Back in January, the woman was attacked at the hotel where she worked and struck in the head with a metal bar during a robbery. She subsequently died from her injuries. Security camera footage from the hotel captured the incident and provided important evidence which helped police track down the attacker. The court described the offence as a grave and shocking crime and ruled that his confession did not provide sufficient grounds to reduce the sentence. It's the second recent case in which Hua Hin Provincial Court has handed down a death sentence. The earlier case involved the convicted killer of a young woman aboard a train, a crime which attracted nationwide attention. That death sentence was subsequently commuted to life imprisonment. Something considerably less dramatic, although not particularly welcome when you pull into a petrol station, fuel prices went up yesterday following an increase in global prices. Petrol and gasohol rose by 80 satang per litre, while diesel increased by 70 satang. Fuel prices here in Thailand are regularly adjusted both upwards and downwards in response to changes in international pricing. So, not a fortune on a single tank, perhaps, but certainly enough to notice if you're filling one regularly. And some good sporting news. Thailand has beaten Taiwan by 3-2 at the 2026 Asian Men's Volleyball Championship, finishing top of Pool C and keeping hopes of qualification for the Los Angeles 2028 Olympic Games alive. Thailand completed the preliminary round unbeaten, with 3 victories and 7 points. It wasn't an easy final match. Thailand won the opening set before losing the next two. They recovered to take the fourth and forcing a deciding fifth set. And when it mattered, Thailand delivered, taking that final set to secure the match and top spot in the group. And finally, back to where we started, the weather. The Met Office is predicting thunderstorms across our region, so it's worth keeping an eye on the sky and being prepared, particularly with those wider flood warnings already in place. We're looking at a high of around 31 degrees today, dropping to approximately 25 tonight.
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3: BBC News with Sue Montgomery. The European Central Bank has warned inflation will remain high over the next year as it announced a further increase in interest rates across the eurozone. It takes the main rate to 2.5% as a result of the war in the Middle East. Here's our business reporter, Jonathan Josephs.
4: This is the second time the European Central Bank has increased the cost of borrowing since the US-Iran conflict started earlier this year. It's a war that has restricted energy supplies, pushing rises intended to cool demand as a way of tackling inflation that has remained stubbornly above target. Inflation, and energy in particular, also continue to cause headaches elsewhere. New data shows a sharp increase in how much US factories are selling goods for.
3: One of the key factors fueling the inflationary pressures is shipping restrictions in the Middle East due to the Iran conflict and Yemen's civil war. On Thursday, Iran-backed Houthi fighters seized control of the Yemeni port of Mocha on the Bab al-Mandeb Strait, a key international shipping route for oil exports. Here's Caroline Hawley.
5: The Bab al-Mandeb links Asia to Europe via the Red Sea and the Suez Canal, and it's gained importance since Iran's blockade of the Strait of Hormuz. The Saudis are now exporting most of their oil through it and have had ships and tankers attacked by the Houthis from their territory in the north. But if the Houthis now succeed in taking control of the entire west coast of Yemen, and with it the Bab al-Mandeb, it means that Iran and its allies will have leverage over two vital waterways in the Middle East. And that would have ramifications far beyond the region.
3: A top Palestinian official says legislative elections due November will not in fact take place and called for a presidential poll to be held first. Jibril Rajoub, the Secretary General of Fatah, the ruling faction in the occupied West Bank, told reporters no serious lists of candidates had yet been put forward. A large helium-filled balloon designed to transmit coded instructions to Britain's submarines in the event of a nuclear war has come crashing down in high winds during a test run. With more details, here's Frank Gardner.
6: Part of Britain's planning for the event of an apocalyptic nuclear attack involves a First World War-style blimp balloon. The system, codenamed Sunflower, uses a large inflated balloon to raise a 1,500-metre low-frequency radio antenna that's intended to relay launch instructions from a surviving government sheltering in a subterranean basement deep below Whitehall to Britain's nuclear-armed Vanguard submarines out in the Atlantic. The system is tested each autumn, but last Friday it went badly wrong. Despite high winds, the balloon went up, but then deflated, span on its axis, and came crashing down in a field near the North Yorkshire village of Topcliffe.
3: World News from the BBC. A US appeals court has refused to allow the Trump administration to apply new, stricter postal service rules governing postal voting in the November midterm elections. The court declined to suspend an injunction that a lower court judge issued last week, preventing the postal service from enforcing its new rules. US forecasters say there's an ever greater chance that this year's El Niño could be the strongest on record. The National Oceanic and Atmospheric Administration says Pacific Ocean temperatures have hit unprecedented highs, with some areas more than 10 degrees above average. Scientists warn this could bring more drought, disruptive monsoons, and floodings. Russia has struck a huge factory producing sunflower oil in Dnipro in eastern Ukraine, killing two people and injuring several others. The plant is among Ukraine's five largest and can process 1,600 tons of oilseeds a day. Before the war, Ukraine was the world's largest exporter of sunflower oil. Scientists have found evidence which suggests humans were using psychoactive drugs far earlier than previously thought. Skeletal remains uncovered in Indonesia show early foragers were sucking on betel nuts. Here's Joanna Keane.
7: Chewing betel nuts increases awareness and induces a sense of mild euphoria. They're the world's fourth most widely used psychoactive substance after alcohol, caffeine and nicotine. This discovery suggests they were being used long before other substances. One of the foragers lived about 7,000 years ago, the other was up to 25,000 years old. Both sets of remains had deep, rounded grooves in their teeth, which contained a compound found in betel nuts. The scientists from Griffin University in Australia believe they could have found the earliest evidence of recreational drug use anywhere in the world.
1: That was the world news from the BBC in London. 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

0: Coming up now, the local and national news, sponsored by the Speak Easy Language School, bringing Thai lessons one-on-one to you anywhere in the world.
1: All Thai provinces are on flood alert, while closer to home, a tragedy at a Banglamung kindergarten. Also today, Thai authorities investigate the death of a British influencer. Cemeteries across the country come under scrutiny, and a court refuses to reduce a sentence involving a homicide. Plus, fuel prices are up, Thailand keeps its Olympic volleyball hopes alive, and there's more stormy weather heading our way. The weather is very much part of the news across Thailand today, with 71 provinces and Bangkok placed on alert for possible flash floods, forest runoff, landslides, and flooding through to Sunday. The Department of Disaster Prevention and Mitigation says the warning covers every province in the north, northeast, and central regions, together with Bangkok and 9 provinces in the south. People living in vulnerable areas are being advised to monitor conditions closely and prepare for possible emergencies. Extra care is also being urged for anyone visiting natural attractions, particularly caves, waterfalls, and areas with underground waterways. Updates are also available through the Thai Disaster Alert application. And closer to home, a deeply disturbing incident at a school in Banglamung, where a marital dispute involving a serving police officer and his teacher wife ended with the woman being shot. Witnesses say the officer arrived at the school by car and approached his wife.

0: The teacher, whose son is reportedly due to marry this weekend, had first led children into a classroom area before returning to confront her husband. Witnesses say he then fired several shots before leaving the school. Thankfully, none of the children or other teachers was physically injured, but the kindergarten pupils were understandably left badly shaken. A total of 44 frightened children and 6 teachers were evacuated. Teachers had initially kept the youngsters inside their classrooms for around 20 minutes because they simply didn't know whether the gunman was still somewhere on the school grounds. Police responded quickly after being told that the officer had apparently returned to the marital home. Both the Chonburi governor and Banglamung district chief also attended the scene. The school is now planning to bring in specialists to speak with the children and help them deal with any continuing stress following what they witnessed. There were conflicting reports during the evening over whether the officer had surrendered or remained inside the property. Thai public health officials have meanwhile opened an investigation into the death of a British influencer following a penile filler procedure at a clinic in Bangkok. The investigation follows the recent release of a coroner's findings in the UK. An inquest in London concluded that the man died from a pulmonary embolism after receiving an injection of hyaluronic acid as part of a penile enlargement treatment for which he had paid in Bangkok. Thai authorities inspected the clinic on Monday. Staff there told officials that the man had been a regular patient since 2024 and had previously undergone 5 enlargement injection procedures. He received 40 cubic centimeters of filler. Clinic staff claimed their doctor had advised him to divide that amount between 2 separate sessions, but that he requested the entire quantity be injected during a single appointment. They also say he signed a treatment consent form before each visit. The case will now be referred to the Medical Council of Thailand. A nationwide investigation into the operation of cemeteries is also underway this week. Checks have apparently revealed cases where unauthorized or unregulated burials were permitted on land which was not legally approved for that purpose. Already in 3 cases, coffins have been removed and transferred to alternative resting places. Authorities have also made clear that regulations prohibit foreign ownership or operation of cemeteries. Before a license can be issued, the land itself must be inspected, ownership confirmed, and a full survey carried out. The rules are intended both to ensure the proper resting place of those buried there and to protect public safety. Officials are now checking cemetery operations around the country to establish whether all are complying with those requirements. In Hua Hin, a court has sentenced a man to death for the killing of a female hotel employee during a robbery earlier this year. The man pleaded guilty, something which can normally be considered when deciding whether a sentence should be reduced, but in this case, the court declined to do so. Back in January, the woman was attacked at the hotel where she worked and struck in the head with a metal bar during a robbery. She subsequently died from her injuries. Security camera footage from the hotel captured the incident and provided important evidence which helped police track down the attacker. The court described the offense as a grave and shocking crime and ruled that his confession did not provide sufficient grounds to reduce the sentence. It's the second recent case in which Hua Hin Provincial Court has handed down a death sentence. The earlier case involved the convicted killer of a young woman aboard a train, a crime which attracted nationwide attention. That death sentence was subsequently commuted to life imprisonment. Something considerably less dramatic, although not particularly welcome when you pull into a petrol station, fuel prices went up yesterday following an increase in global prices. Petrol and gasohol rose by 80 satang per litre, while diesel increased by 70 satang. Fuel prices here in Thailand are regularly adjusted both upwards and downwards in response to changes in international pricing. So, not a fortune on a single tank perhaps, but certainly enough to notice if you're filling one regularly. And some good sporting news. Thailand has beaten Taiwan by 3-2 at the 2026 Asian Men's Volleyball Championship, finishing top of Pool C and keeping hopes of qualification for the Los Angeles 2028 Olympic Games alive. Thailand completed the preliminary round unbeaten, with 3 victories and 7 points. It wasn't an easy final match. Thailand won the opening set before losing the next two. They recovered to take the fourth and forcing a deciding fifth set. And when it mattered, Thailand delivered, taking that final set to secure the match and top spot in the group. And finally, back to where we started, the weather. The Met Office is predicting thunderstorms across our region, so it's worth keeping an eye on the sky and being prepared, particularly with those wider flood warnings already in place. We're looking at a high of around 31 degrees today, dropping to approximately 25 tonight.
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2: Problem. Coming up after the news.
3: BBC News with Sue Montgomery. The European Central Bank has warned inflation will remain high over the next year as it announced a further increase in interest rates across the eurozone. The second rise this year took the rate to 2.5%. It comes amid inflationary pressures largely sparked by higher energy prices resulting from the Iran war. The ECB president, Christine Lagarde, said the bank's decisions would be led by data.
4: Our interest rate decisions will be based on our assessment of the inflation outlook and the risks surrounding it in light of the incoming economic and financial data, as well as the dynamics of underlying inflation and the strength of monetary policy transmission. We are not pre-committing to a particular rate path.
3: One of the key factors fueling the inflationary pressures is shipping restrictions in the Middle East due to the Iran conflict and Yemen's civil war. On Thursday, Iran-backed Houthi fighters seized control of the Yemeni port of Mocha on the Bab al-Mandeb Strait, a key international shipping route for oil exports. Here's Caroline Hawley.
5: It links Asia to Europe via the Red Sea and the Suez Canal, and the Saudis are now exporting most of their oil through it. And there have actually been attacks by the Houthis on Saudi shipping and tankers in the Red Sea because they announced a naval blockade. If the Houthis get to control the Bab al-Mandeb Strait, then you'd have Iran and its allies controlling two key waterways in the Middle East, and of course that has global ramifications.
3: A top Palestinian official says legislative elections due in November will not in fact take place and called for a presidential poll to be held first. Jibril Rajoub, the Secretary General of Fatah, the ruling faction in the occupied West Bank, said no serious lists of candidates had yet been put forward. Anbarasa Nitarajan reports.
6: The Palestinian official said it would be simpler to first hold a presidential vote, currently due early next year, as well as a national dialogue. Jibril Rajoub said such a ballot would be easier to organize and less expensive. So far, there hasn't been an official announcement on the postponement of legislative elections, but Mr. Rajoub's remarks are the clearest indication yet that they may be delayed. The last such polls in the Palestinian territories 20 years ago were won by Hamas and were followed by a bitter and violent split between Hamas and Fatah, which continues to this day.
3: An Israeli airstrike in a house in northern Gaza has killed at least four people, including two children, while they slept. An official at Al-Shifa Hospital in Gaza City identified them as the Ahmed family, with daughters aged 12 and 8. BBC News. The US Vice President J.D. Vance has defended President Trump's promise to give $5,000 to every adult if the Republicans keep control of both houses of Congress. Asked on TV if this was a bribe that would bankrupt the country, Mr. Vance said it would in fact be a dividend for American workers. Sarah Smith reports.
7: Donald Trump did not explain how he would pay for this extraordinary election promise that would cost well in excess of $1 trillion. Just after the announcement, his vice president, J.D. Vance, was asked about it on Fox News. He didn't seem certain there would be direct payments to voters. It is against the law to offer people money to try to influence their vote. President Trump may well call this a campaign promise rather than a bribe, but he cannot authorize this kind of payment himself.
3: Russia has struck a huge factory producing sunflower oil in Dnipro in eastern Ukraine, killing two people and injuring several others. The plant is one of Ukraine's five largest and can process 1,600 tons of oil seeds per day. A large helium-filled balloon designed to transmit coded instructions to Britain's submarines in the event of a nuclear war has come crashing down in high winds during a test run. A radio antenna on the balloon is supposed to relay messages from a government shelter in London to nuclear-armed submarines in the Atlantic. The system is tested each year, but people in northern England filmed the balloon plummeting into a field. A new film about the mass killings of Palestinian civilians in Gaza has received a record-breaking 25-minute standing ovation at its premiere at the Venice Film Festival. The documentary, titled Naza, claims to show how mass civilian deaths are routinely built into Israel's military operations.
1: That was the world news from the BBC in London. 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

0: Coming up now, the local and national news, sponsored by the Speak Easy Language School, bringing Thai lessons one-on-one to you anywhere in the world.
1: All Thai provinces are on flood alert, while closer to home, a tragedy at a Banglamung kindergarten. Also today, Thai authorities investigate the death of a British influencer. Cemeteries across the country come under scrutiny, and a court refuses to reduce a sentence involving a homicide. Plus, fuel prices are up, Thailand keeps its Olympic volleyball hopes alive, and there's more stormy weather heading our way. The weather is very much part of the news across Thailand today, with 71 provinces and Bangkok placed on alert for possible flash floods, forest runoff, landslides, and flooding through to Sunday. The Department of Disaster Prevention and Mitigation says the warning covers every province in the north, northeast, and central regions, together with Bangkok and 9 provinces in the south. People living in vulnerable areas are being advised to monitor conditions closely and prepare for possible emergencies. Extra care is also being urged for anyone visiting natural attractions, particularly caves, waterfalls, and areas with underground waterways. Updates are also available through the Thai Disaster Alert application. And closer to home, a deeply disturbing

0: incident at a school in Banglamung, where a marital dispute involving a serving police officer and his teacher wife ended with the woman being shot. Witnesses say the officer arrived at the school by car and approached his wife. The teacher, whose son is reportedly due to marry this weekend, had first led children into a classroom area before returning to confront her husband. Witnesses say he then fired several shots before leaving the school. Thankfully, none of the children or other teachers was physically injured, but the kindergarten pupils were understandably left badly shaken. A total of 44 frightened children and 6 teachers were evacuated. Teachers had initially kept the youngsters inside their classrooms for around 20 minutes because they simply didn't know whether the gunman was still somewhere on the school grounds. Police responded quickly after being told that the officer had apparently returned to the marital home. Both the Chonburi governor and Banglamung district chief also attended the scene. The school is now planning to bring in specialists to speak with the children and help them deal with any continuing stress following what they witnessed. There were conflicting reports during the evening over whether the officer had surrendered or remained inside the property. Thai public health officials have meanwhile opened an investigation into the death of a British influencer following a penile filler procedure at a clinic in Bangkok. The investigation follows the recent release of a coroner's findings in the UK. An inquest in London concluded that the man died from a pulmonary embolism after receiving an injection of hyaluronic acid as part of a penile enlargement treatment for which he had paid in Bangkok. Thai authorities inspected the clinic on Monday. Staff there told officials that the man had been a regular patient since 2024 and had previously undergone 5 enlargement injection procedures. He received 40 cubic centimeters of filler. Clinic staff claimed their doctor had advised him to divide that amount between 2 separate sessions, but that he requested the entire quantity be injected during a single appointment. They also say he signed a treatment consent form before each visit. The case will now be referred to the Medical Council of Thailand. A nationwide investigation into the operation of cemeteries is also underway this week. Checks have apparently revealed cases where unauthorized or unregulated burials were permitted on land which was not legally approved for that purpose. Already in 3 cases, coffins have been removed and transferred to alternative resting places. Authorities have also made clear that regulations prohibit foreign ownership or operation of cemeteries. Before a license can be issued, the land itself must be inspected, ownership confirmed, and a full survey carried out. The rules are intended both to ensure the proper resting place of those buried there and to protect public safety. Officials are now checking cemetery operations around the country to establish whether all are complying with those requirements. In Hua Hin, a court has sentenced a man to death for the killing of a female hotel employee during a robbery earlier this year. The man pleaded guilty, something which can normally be considered when deciding whether a sentence should be reduced, but in this case, the court declined to do so. Back in January, the woman was attacked at the hotel where she worked and struck in the head with a metal bar during a robbery. She subsequently died from her injuries. Security camera footage from the hotel captured the incident and provided important evidence which helped police track down the attacker. The court described the offense as a grave and shocking crime and ruled that his confession did not provide sufficient grounds to reduce the sentence. It's the second recent case in which Hua Hin Provincial Court has handed down a death sentence. The earlier case involved the convicted killer of a young woman aboard a train, a crime which attracted nationwide attention. That death sentence was subsequently commuted to life imprisonment. Something considerably less dramatic, although not particularly welcome when you pull into a petrol station, fuel prices went up yesterday following an increase in global prices. Petrol and gasohol rose by 80 satang per litre, while diesel increased by 70 satang. Fuel prices here in Thailand are regularly adjusted both upwards and downwards in response to changes in international pricing. So, not a fortune on a single tank, perhaps, but certainly enough to notice if you're filling one regularly. And some good sporting news. Thailand has beaten Taiwan by 3-2 at the 2026 Asian Men's Volleyball Championship, finishing top of Pool C and keeping hopes of qualification for the Los Angeles 2028 Olympic Games alive. Thailand completed the preliminary round unbeaten, with 3 victories and 7 points. It wasn't an easy final match. Thailand won the opening set before losing the next two. They recovered to take the fourth and forcing a deciding 5th set. And when it mattered, Thailand delivered, taking that final set to secure the match and top spot in the group. And finally, back to where we started, the weather. The Met Office is predicting thunderstorms across our region, so it's worth keeping an eye on the sky and being prepared, particularly with those wider flood warnings already in place. We're looking at a high of around 31 degrees today, dropping to approximately 25 tonight.
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2: BBC News with Sue Montgomery. The European Central Bank has warned inflation will remain high over the next year as it announced a further increase in interest rates across the eurozone. The second rise this year took the rate to 2.5%. It comes amid inflationary pressures, largely sparked by higher energy prices resulting from the Iran war. Christine Lagarde is the ECB president.
3: The outlook remains highly uncertain, with risks to the upside for inflation and to the downside for economic growth. In relation to the energy shock, the updated scenarios illustrate the broad range of outcomes for how growth and inflation would evolve under different assumptions about its intensity and duration, as well as its indirect and second-round effects.
2: One of the key factors fueling the inflationary pressures is shipping restrictions in the Middle East due to the Iran conflict and Yemen's civil war. On Thursday, Iran-backed Houthi fighters seized control of the Yemeni port of Mocha on the Bab el-Mandeb Strait, a key international shipping route for oil exports. Here's Caroline Hawley.
4: The Bab el-Mandeb links Asia to Europe via the Red Sea and the Suez Canal, and it's gained importance since Iran's blockade of the Strait of Hormuz. The Saudis are now exporting most of their oil through it and have had ships and tankers attacked by the Houthis from their territory in the north. But if the Houthis now succeed in taking control of the entire west coast of Yemen, and with it the Bab el-Mandeb, it means that Iran and its allies will have leverage over two vital waterways in the Middle East. And that would have ramifications far beyond the region.
2: A top Palestinian official says legislative elections due in November will not in fact take place and called for a presidential poll to be held first. Jibril Rajoub, the Secretary General of Fatah, the ruling faction in the occupied West Bank, told reporters that no serious lists of candidates had yet been put forward. The US Vice President J.D. Vance has defended President Trump's promise to give $5,000 to every adult if the Republicans keep control of both houses of Congress. Asked on TV if this wasn't a bribe that would bankrupt the country, Mr. Vance said it would in fact be a dividend for American workers.
5: What the president's just saying is, if you keep it going to the American people, if you keep us in power and allow us to continue to do these things, then you're going to share in some of the benefit of this incredible wealth that we're creating in the United States of America. I don't think it's a controversial idea. It's actually the president of the United States saying we're all working together. We're all on the same team. And if we continue to create wealth, that wealth is going to go back to the American people.
2: The scheme would cost over $1 trillion and its legality is uncertain. World News from the BBC. A US appeals court has refused to allow the Trump administration to apply new, stricter postal service rules governing postal voting in the November midterm elections. The court declined to suspend an injunction that a lower court judge issued last week, preventing the postal service from enforcing its new rules. Russia has struck a huge factory producing sunflower oil in Dnipro in eastern Ukraine, killing two people. The plant is among Ukraine's five largest and can process 1,600 tons of oil seeds each day. A large helium-filled balloon designed to transmit coded instructions to Britain's submarines in the event of a nuclear war has come crashing down in high winds during a test run. A radio antenna on the balloon is supposed to relay messages from a government shelter in London to nuclear-armed submarines in the Atlantic. People in northern England filmed the balloon plummeting into a field. A new film about the mass killings of Palestinian civilians in Gaza has received a record-breaking 25-minute standing ovation at its premiere at the Venice Film Festival. The documentary, titled Naza, claims to show how mass civilian deaths are routinely built into Israel's military operations in Gaza. The film, built around testimonies from intelligence officers and soldiers, was made by Yuval Abraham and Rachel Sohr, the Israeli filmmakers behind the Oscar-winning documentary No Other Land. Yuval Abraham said he hopes the revelations made in the film would make the denial of what was happening harder.
6: One thing that we have realized when examining these testimonies, it's clear that this is a war against Gaza. It's a war that has principally been killing civilians. And I think our film is showing that this is not a mistake. It's not an accident. It's something very, very systemic.
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0: Coming up now, the local and national news, sponsored by the Speak Easy Language School, bringing Thai lessons one-on-one to you anywhere in the world.
1: All Thai provinces are on flood alert, while closer to home, a tragedy at a Banglamung kindergarten. Also today, Thai authorities investigate the death of a British influencer. Cemeteries across the country come under scrutiny, and a court refuses to reduce a sentence involving a homicide. Plus, fuel prices are up, Thailand keeps its Olympic volleyball hopes alive, and there's more stormy weather heading our way. The weather is very much part of the news across Thailand today, with 71 provinces and Bangkok placed on alert for possible flash floods, forest runoff, landslides and flooding through to Sunday. The Department of Disaster Prevention and Mitigation says the warning covers every province in the north, northeast and central regions, together with Bangkok and 9 provinces in the south. People living in vulnerable areas are being advised to monitor conditions closely and prepare for possible emergencies. Extra care is also being urged for anyone visiting natural attractions, particularly caves, waterfalls, and areas with underground waterways. Updates are also available through the Thai Disaster Alert application. And closer to home, a deeply disturbing incident at a school in Banglamung, where a marital dispute involving a serving police officer and his teacher wife ended with the woman being shot. Witnesses say the officer arrived at the school by car and approached his wife. The teacher, whose son is reportedly due to marry this weekend, had first led children into a classroom area before returning to confront her husband. Witnesses say he then fired several shots before leaving the school. Thankfully, none of the children or other teachers was physically injured, but the kindergarten pupils were understandably left badly shaken. A total of 44 frightened children and 6 teachers were evacuated. Teachers had initially kept the youngsters inside their classrooms for around 20 minutes because they simply didn't know whether the gunman was still somewhere on the school grounds. Police responded quickly after being told that the officer had apparently returned to the marital home. Both the Chonburi governor and Banglamung district chief also attended the scene. The school is now planning to bring in specialists to speak with the children and help them deal with any continuing stress following what they witnessed. There were conflicting reports during the evening over whether the officer had surrendered or remained inside the property. Thai public health officials have meanwhile opened an investigation into the death of a British influencer following a penile filler procedure at a clinic in Bangkok. The investigation follows the recent release of a coroner's findings in the UK. An inquest in London concluded that the man died from a pulmonary embolism after receiving an injection of hyaluronic acid

0: as part of a penile enlargement treatment for which he had paid in Bangkok. Thai authorities inspected the clinic on Monday. Staff there told officials that the man had been a regular patient since 2024 and had previously undergone 5 enlargement injection procedures. He received 40 cubic centimeters of filler. Clinic staff claimed their doctor had advised him to divide that amount between 2 separate sessions, but that he requested the entire quantity be injected during a single appointment. They also say he signed a treatment consent form before each visit. The case will now be referred to the Medical Council of Thailand. A nationwide investigation into the operation of cemeteries is also underway this week. Checks have apparently revealed cases where unauthorized or unregulated burials were permitted on land which was not legally approved for that purpose. Already in 3 cases, coffins have been removed and transferred to alternative resting places. Authorities have also made clear that regulations prohibit foreign ownership or operation of cemeteries. Before a license can be issued, the land itself must be inspected, ownership confirmed, and a full survey carried out. The rules are intended both to ensure the proper resting place of those buried there and to protect public safety. Officials are now checking cemetery operations around the country to establish whether all are complying with those requirements. In Hua Hin, a court has sentenced a man to death for the killing of a female hotel employee during a robbery earlier this year. The man pleaded guilty, something which can normally be considered when deciding whether a sentence should be reduced. But in this case, the court declined to do so. Back in January, the woman was attacked at the hotel where she worked and struck in the head with a metal bar during a robbery. She subsequently died from her injuries. Security camera footage from the hotel captured the incident and provided important evidence which helped police track down the attacker. The court described the offence as a grave and shocking crime and ruled that his confession did not provide sufficient grounds to reduce the sentence. It's the second recent case in which Hua Hin Provincial Court has handed down a death sentence. The earlier case involved the convicted killer of a young woman aboard a train, a crime which attracted nationwide attention. That death sentence was subsequently commuted to life imprisonment. Something considerably less dramatic, although not particularly welcome when you pull into a petrol station, fuel prices went up yesterday following an increase in global prices. Petrol and gasohol rose by 80 satang per litre, while diesel increased by 70 satang. Fuel prices here in Thailand are regularly adjusted both upwards and downwards in response to changes in international pricing. So, not a fortune on a single tank, perhaps, but certainly enough to notice if you're filling one regularly. And some good sporting news. Thailand has beaten Taiwan by 3-2 at the 2026 Asian Men's Volleyball Championship, finishing top of Pool C and keeping hopes of qualification for the Los Angeles 2028 Olympic Games alive. Thailand completed the preliminary round unbeaten, with 3 victories and 7 points. It wasn't an easy final match. Thailand won the opening set before losing the next 2. They recovered to take the 4th and forcing a deciding 5th set. And when it mattered, Thailand delivered, taking that final set to secure the match and top spot in the group. And finally, back to where we started, the weather. The Met Office is predicting thunderstorms across our region, so it's worth keeping an eye on the sky and being prepared, particularly with those wider flood warnings already in place. We're looking at a high of around 31 degrees today, dropping to approximately 25 tonight.
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3: BBC News with Sue Montgomery. The Israeli military says it's completed dismantling Hezbollah's underground tunnel infrastructure in southern Lebanon. It says more than 1,000 tons of explosives were used to blow up two tunnels. Anbarasa Natarajan reports.
4: The Israeli military said soldiers completed the dismantling of underground routes after recently establishing operational control over the Ali Al-Taher Ridge. It said the tunnels extended for more than 2 kilometers and contained Iranian-made rockets, anti-tank missiles and drones. Israel's Prime Minister Benjamin Netanyahu said the infrastructure was built over 2 decades with Iranian funding and planning. The explosions were so huge that the U.S. Geological Survey says they caused a 4.1 magnitude tremor. Images released by the Israeli army show a fireball lighting up the sky.
3: The European Central Bank has warned inflation will remain high over the next year, as it announced a further increase in interest rates across the eurozone. The second rise this year took the rate to 2.5%. It comes amid inflationary pressures, largely sparked by higher energy prices resulting from the Iran war. President Keiko Fujimori says Peru will join the US-led coalition against drug cartels. Speaking alongside the visiting Secretary of State Marco Rubio, she said Lima's participation would speed up intelligence sharing and strengthen joint action against criminal groups. Mr. Rubio welcomed Peru joining the initiative known as the Shield of the Americas.
5: Very pleased to hear the announcement that Peru will be joining the Shield of the Americas. What is it a shield against? It is a shield against these threats to the sovereignty of these independent nations. It is a shield against these transnational criminal groups that in many cases have more money and better military equipment than the state. That is unacceptable, and the only way to defeat it is to confront it forcefully.
3: A large helium-filled balloon designed to transmit coded instructions to Britain's submarines in the event of a nuclear war has crashed down in high winds during a test run. The Ministry of Defence says it doesn't comment on stories related to its nuclear deterrent. Here's Frank Gardner.
6: Part of Britain's planning for the event of an apocalyptic nuclear attack involves a First World War-style blimp balloon. The system, codenamed Sunflower, uses a large inflated balloon to raise a 1,500-metre low-frequency radio antenna that's intended to relay launch instructions from a surviving government sheltering in a subterranean basement deep below Whitehall to Britain's nuclear-armed Vanguard submarines out in the Atlantic. The system is tested each autumn, but last Friday it went badly wrong. Despite high winds, the balloon went up, but then deflated, span on its axis, and came crashing down in a field near the North Yorkshire village of Topcliffe.
3: BBC News. Canada will supply Ukraine with $250 million US dollars worth of air defence interceptors to protect residential areas and cities from deadly Russian attacks. Most Russian ballistic missiles now go through, since Ukraine's air defence stocks are depleted. Scientists have found evidence which suggests humans were using psychoactive drugs far earlier than previously thought. Skeletal remains uncovered in Indonesia show early foragers were sucking on betel nuts. Here's Joanna Keane.
7: Chewing betel nuts increases awareness and induces a sense of mild euphoria. They're the world's fourth most widely used psychoactive substance after alcohol, caffeine and nicotine. This discovery suggests they were being used long before other substances. One of the foragers lived about 7,000 years ago, the other was up to 25,000 years old. Both sets of remains had deep, rounded grooves in their teeth, which contained a compound found in betel nuts. The scientists from Griffin University in Australia believe they could have found the earliest evidence of recreational drug use anywhere in the world.
3: France's interior minister has warned the CNews TV channel it faces criminal prosecution if a pro-Kremlin right-wing commentator returns to the airwaves. Ksenia Fedorova was expelled from France last month. A week ago, CNews announced her imminent return to the airwaves via video link. A new film about the mass killings of Palestinian civilians in Gaza has received a record-breaking 25-minute standing ovation at its premiere at the Venice Film Festival. The documentary claims to show how mass civilian deaths are routinely built into Israel's military operations in Gaza. The film was made by the Israeli filmmakers behind the Oscar-winning documentary No Other Land.
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and a court refuses to reduce a sentence involving a homicide. Plus, fuel prices are up, Thailand keeps its Olympic volleyball hopes alive, and there's more stormy weather heading our way. The weather is very much part of the news across Thailand today, with 71 provinces and Bangkok placed on alert for possible flash floods, forest runoff, landslides, and flooding through to Sunday. The Department of Disaster Prevention and Mitigation says the warning covers every province in the north, northeast, and central regions, together with Bangkok and 9 provinces in the south. People living in vulnerable areas are being advised to monitor conditions closely and prepare for possible emergencies. Extra care is also being urged for anyone visiting natural attractions, particularly caves, waterfalls, and areas with underground waterways. Updates are also available through the Thai Disaster Alert application. And closer to home, a deeply disturbing incident at a school in Banglamung, where a marital dispute involving a serving police officer and his teacher wife ended with the woman being shot. Witnesses say the officer arrived at the school by car and approached his wife. The teacher, whose son is reportedly due to marry this weekend, had first led children into a classroom area before returning to confront her husband. Witnesses say he then fired several shots before leaving the school. Thankfully, none of the children or other teachers was physically injured, but the kindergarten pupils were understandably left badly shaken. A total of 44 frightened children and 6 teachers were evacuated. Teachers had initially kept the youngsters inside their classrooms for around 20 minutes because they simply didn't know whether the gunman was still somewhere on the school grounds. Police responded quickly after being told that the officer had apparently returned to the marital home. Both the Chonburi governor and Banglamung district chief also attended the scene. The school is now planning to bring in specialists to speak with the children and help them deal with any continuing stress following what they witnessed. There were conflicting reports during the evening over whether the officer had surrendered or remained inside the property. Thai public health officials have meanwhile opened an investigation into the death of a British influencer following a penile filler procedure at a clinic in Bangkok. The investigation follows the recent release of a coroner's findings in the UK. An inquest in London concluded that the man died from a pulmonary embolism after receiving an injection of hyaluronic acid as part of a penile enlargement treatment for which he had paid in Bangkok. Thai authorities inspected the clinic on Monday. Staff there told officials that the man had been a regular patient since 2024 and had previously undergone 5 enlargement injection procedures. He received 40 cubic centimeters of filler. Clinic staff claimed their doctor had advised him to divide that amount between 2 separate sessions, but that he requested the entire quantity be injected during a single appointment. They also say he signed a treatment consent form before each visit. The case will now be referred to the Medical Council of Thailand. A nationwide investigation into the operation of cemeteries is also underway this week. Checks have apparently revealed cases where unauthorized or unregulated burials were permitted on land which was not legally approved for that purpose. Already in 3 cases, coffins have been removed and transferred to alternative resting places. Authorities have also made clear that regulations prohibit foreign ownership or operation of cemeteries. Before a license can be issued, the land itself must be inspected, ownership confirmed, and a full survey carried out. The rules are intended both to ensure the proper resting place of those buried there and to protect public safety. Officials are now checking cemetery operations around the country to establish whether all are complying with those requirements. In Hua Hin, a court has sentenced a man to death for the killing of a female hotel employee during a robbery earlier this year. The man pleaded guilty, something which can normally be considered when deciding whether a sentence should be reduced, but in this case, the court declined to do so. Back in January, the woman was attacked at the hotel where she worked and struck in the head with a metal bar during a robbery. She subsequently died from her injuries. Security camera footage from the hotel captured the incident and provided important evidence which helped

0: police tracked down the attacker. The court described the offence as a grave and shocking crime and ruled that his confession did not provide sufficient grounds to reduce the sentence. It's the second recent case in which Hua Hin Provincial Court has handed down a death sentence. The earlier case involved the convicted killer of a young woman aboard a train, a crime which attracted nationwide attention. That death sentence was subsequently commuted to life imprisonment. Something considerably less dramatic, although not particularly welcome when you pull into a petrol station, fuel prices went up yesterday following an increase in global prices. Petrol and gasohol rose by 80 satang per litre, while diesel increased by 70 satang. Fuel prices here in Thailand are regularly adjusted both upwards and downwards in response to changes in international pricing. So, not a fortune on a single tank perhaps, but certainly enough to notice if you're filling one regularly. And some good sporting news. Thailand has beaten Taiwan by 3-2 at the 2026 Asian Men's Volleyball Championship, finishing top of Pool C and keeping hopes of qualification for the Los Angeles 2028 Olympic Games alive. Thailand completed the preliminary round unbeaten, with 3 victories and 7 points. It wasn't an easy final match. Thailand won the opening set before losing the next two. They recovered to take the fourth and forcing a deciding fifth set. And when it mattered, Thailand delivered, taking that final set to secure the match and top spot in the group. And finally, back to where we started, the weather. The Met Office is predicting thunderstorms across our region, so it's worth keeping an eye on the sky and being prepared, particularly with those wider flood warnings already in place. We're looking at a high of around 31 degrees today, dropping to approximately 25 tonight.
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2: More on the return of the children's book, The Gruffalo, after this update.
3: BBC News with Moira Alderson. The Israeli military says it's completed dismantling Hezbollah's underground tunnel infrastructure in southern Lebanon. It said more than 1,000 tons of explosives were used to blow up two tunnels at the Ali At-Taher Ridge, Ambarsan Etarajan reports.
4: The Israeli military said the tunnels extended for more than 2 kilometers and contained Iranian-made rockets, anti-tank missiles and drones. The explosions were so huge that the U.S. Geological Survey says they caused a 4.1 magnitude tremor. Images released by the Israeli army show a fireball lighting up the sky. The authorities in Beirut say since the war between Israel and Hezbollah began in March this year, more than 4,300 people have been killed. Israeli forces continue to occupy what it calls a security zone in the south of Lebanon.
3: Oil prices have jumped by more than 6%, with supplies through the Strait of Hormuz slowing to a trickle and Houthi rebels threatening tankers in the Red Sea. The benchmark Brent crude rose to more than $106 a barrel on Thursday. Oil prices are feeding into inflation worldwide. The president of the European Central Bank, Christine Lagarde, has warned it will remain high over the next year.
5: The conflict in the Middle East continues to generate inflation pressures, and inflation is set to remain well above target for an extended period. Today's decision underscores our commitment to setting monetary policy to ensure that inflation stabilizes at our 2% target in the medium term.
3: The British Maritime Security Agency says two vessels have been hit by projectiles off to the coast of Oman in the Strait of Hormuz. It said there was a fire on one ship. The source of the projectiles is not yet known. Fighting in the Strait of Hormuz between the United States and Iran has increased in recent days. President Keiko Fujimori says Peru will join the US-led coalition against drug cartels. Speaking alongside the visiting Secretary of State Marco Rubio, Ms. Fujimori said Lima's participation in the initiative, known as the Shield of the Americas, would speed up intelligence sharing and strengthen joint action against criminal groups operating across the border.
6: For us, who've had to face terrorism, we know how difficult it is now to confront this criminality that does not respect borders. And that's why there's a need to unite efforts with other countries. Being part of the Shield of the Americas will allow us to obtain information more quickly and to act with more firmness.
3: Mr. Rubio said the initiative was meant to protect from groups that threaten the sovereignty of countries across the hemisphere. BBC News. Canada is to supply Ukraine with $250 million worth of air defence interceptors to protect residential areas from Russian attacks. They'll be provided through a US programme that allows third-party nations to quickly buy and supply weapons to Ukraine. The pledge came after talks in Canada between the Prime Minister Mark Carney and President Zelensky. In Ukraine itself, Russia has struck a huge factory producing sunflower oil in Dnipro, killing two people and injuring several others. A new documentary detailing Israel's mass killing of Palestinian civilians in Gaza has received a record-breaking 25-minute standing ovation at its premiere at the Venice Film Festival. The film is called Naza, after the euphemism used by Israeli intelligence to indicate the number of civilian deaths expected in an airstrike. It was made by two Israeli filmmakers and involved interviews with 24 different military and intelligence whistleblowers. Yuval Abraham is one of the filmmakers.
7: The facts are there, but I felt that we have a responsibility from our position to also talk to the people who did it themselves, to bring this insider testimony, hoping that this will make the denial of what is happening harder.
3: Israel's bombardment of Gaza has killed more than 73,000 people, according to the Hamas-run health ministry. Rebels in the Democratic Republic of Congo say at least 24 children have been killed in a fire that burned through two schools in the city of Bukavu. It's thought a number of adults have also been killed. A US appeals court has upheld a decision which blocks the Trump administration from applying new, stricter rules to postal voting in the November midterm elections. The court ruled the government had failed to show that a lower court's decision was wrong. President Trump has been arguing, without providing evidence, that postal voting leaves room for vote rigging. The issue goes next to the Supreme Court. That's the latest. BBC.
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I hate to hear you crying over the phone, dear. 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But better days are coming, better days are coming for you. 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
2: All Thai provinces are on flood alert, while close

North, northeast, and central regions, together with Bangkok and 9 provinces in the south. People living in vulnerable areas are being advised to monitor conditions closely and prepare for possible emergencies. Extra care is also being urged for anyone visiting natural attractions, particularly caves, waterfalls, and areas with underground waterways. Updates are also available through the Thai Disaster Alert application. And closer to home, a deeply disturbing incident at a school in Banglamung, where a marital dispute involving a serving police officer and his teacher wife ended with the woman being shot. Witnesses say the officer arrived at the school by car and approached his wife. The teacher, whose son is reportedly due to marry this weekend, had first led children into a classroom area before returning to confront her husband. Witnesses say he then fired several shots before leaving the school. Thankfully, none of the children or other teachers was physically injured, but the kindergarten pupils were understandably left badly shaken. A total of 44 frightened children and 6 teachers were evacuated. Teachers had initially kept the youngsters inside their classrooms for around 20 minutes because they simply didn't know whether the gunman was still somewhere on the school grounds. Police responded quickly after being told that the officer had apparently returned to the marital home. Both the Chonburi governor and Banglamung district chief also attended the scene. The school is now planning to bring in specialists to speak with the children and help them deal with any continuing stress following what they witnessed. There were conflicting reports during the evening over whether the officer had surrendered or remained inside the property. Thai public health officials have meanwhile opened an investigation into the death of a British influencer following a penile filler procedure at a clinic in Bangkok. The investigation follows the recent release of a coroner's findings in the UK. An inquest in London concluded that the man died from a pulmonary embolism after receiving an injection of hyaluronic acid as part of a penile enlargement treatment for which he had paid in Bangkok. Thai authorities inspected the clinic on Monday. Staff there told officials that the man had been a regular patient since 2024 and had previously undergone 5 enlargement injection procedures. He received 40 cubic centimeters of filler. Clinic staff claimed their doctor had advised him to divide that amount between 2 separate sessions, but that he requested the entire quantity be injected during a single appointment. They also say he signed a treatment consent form before each visit. The case will now be referred to the Medical Council of Thailand. A nationwide investigation into the operation of cemeteries is also underway this week. Checks have apparently revealed cases where unauthorized or unregulated burials were permitted on land which was not legally approved for that purpose. Already in 3 cases, coffins have been removed and transferred to alternative resting places. Authorities have also made clear that regulations prohibit foreign ownership or operation of cemeteries. Before a license can be issued, the land itself must be inspected, ownership confirmed, and a full survey carried out. The rules are intended both to ensure the proper resting place of those buried there and to protect public safety. Officials are now checking cemetery operations around the country to establish whether all are complying with those requirements. In Hua Hin, a court has sentenced a man to death for the killing of a female hotel employee during a robbery earlier this year. The man pleaded guilty, something which can normally be considered when deciding whether a sentence should be reduced, but in this case, the court declined to do so. Back in January, the woman was attacked at the hotel where she worked and struck in the head with a metal bar during a robbery. She subsequently died from her injuries. Security camera footage from the hotel captured the incident and provided important evidence which helped police track down the attacker. The court described the offense as a grave and shocking crime and ruled that his confession did not provide sufficient grounds to reduce the sentence. It's the second recent case in which Hua Hin Provincial Court has handed down a death sentence. The earlier case involved the convicted killer of a young woman aboard a train, a crime which attracted nationwide attention. That death sentence was subsequently commuted to life imprisonment.
something considerably

0: be less dramatic. Although not particularly welcome when you pull into a petrol station, fuel prices went up yesterday following an increase in global prices. Petrol and gasohol rose by 80 satang per litre, while diesel increased by 70 satang. Fuel prices here in Thailand are regularly adjusted both upwards and downwards in response to changes in international pricing. So, not a fortune on a single tank perhaps, but certainly enough to notice if you're filling one regularly. And some good sporting news. Thailand has beaten Taiwan by 3-2 at the 2026 Asian Men's Volleyball Championship, finishing top of Pool C and keeping hopes of qualification for the Los Angeles 2028 Olympic Games alive. Thailand completed the preliminary round unbeaten, with 3 victories and 7 points. It wasn't an easy final match. Thailand won the opening set before losing the next two. They recovered to take the fourth and forcing a deciding fifth set. And when it mattered, Thailand delivered, taking that final set to secure the match and top spot in the group. And finally, back to where we started, the weather. The Met Office is predicting thunderstorms across our region, so it's worth keeping an eye on the sky and being prepared, particularly with those wider flood warnings already in place. We're looking at a high of around 31 degrees today, dropping to approximately 25 tonight.
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2: BBC News with Moira Alderson. The Israeli military says it's demolished Hezbollah's underground tunnel infrastructure in southern Lebanon. The IDF says more than 1,000 tons of explosives were used to blow up two tunnels at the Ali at-Taher Ridge, where Israeli troops say they found Iranian-made rockets, anti-tank missiles, drones and other munitions. More details from our global affairs reporter, Ambarsan Etarajan.
3: It's about 15 kilometers from the Israel-Lebanon border, and it is about 3 kilometers long. Now, because it's 600 meters above the sea level, it gives a strategic view over the roads leading to Nabatieh, and that's from where the Hezbollah, according to the Israeli military, were firing rockets and missiles, because the height was giving them an advantage. So even though a ceasefire was agreed upon in June this year, according to Israeli military, the Hezbollah forces refused to vacate so that the Lebanese army can take over. That's why the Israeli military took control, and now they say they have destroyed all the tunnels.
2: Oil prices have jumped by more than 6%, with supplies through the Strait of Hormuz slowing to a trickle and Houthi rebels threatening tankers in the Red Sea. The benchmark Brent crude rose to more than $106 a barrel on Thursday. Oil prices are feeding into inflation worldwide. The average price of diesel is now more than $6 a gallon. Here's our deputy economics editor, Doshini David.
4: China is buying more oil because it's been drawing down its reserves, and Saudi Arabia has said it's cut production. We're not quite up where we have been during the course of this war. Having said that, petrol and diesel prices have been rising more sharply, and that's due to what's known as the crack spread, which refers to the gap between crude prices and that of refined petroleum products. That has increased because refining capacity has been hit in the Middle East and Russia.
2: Meanwhile, the British Maritime Security Agency says two vessels have been hit by projectiles off the coast of Oman in the Strait of Hormuz. It said there was a fire on one ship and that the status of the second was unknown. The source of the projectiles is not yet known. President Keiko Fujimori says Peru will join the US-led coalition against drug cartels. Speaking alongside the visiting Secretary of State Marco Rubio, she said Lima's participation would speed up intelligence sharing and strengthen joint action against criminal groups operating across the border. Mr. Rubio welcomed Peru joining the initiative known as the Shield of Americas.
5: Very pleased to hear the announcement that Peru will be joining the Shield of the Americas. What is it a shield against? It is a shield against these threats to the sovereignty of these independent nations. It is a shield against these transnational criminal groups that in many cases have more money and better military equipment than the state. That is unacceptable, and the only way to defeat it is to confront it forcefully.
2: BBC News. A US appeals court has upheld a decision which blocks the Trump administration from applying new stricter rules to postal voting in the November midterm elections. The court ruled the government had failed to show that a lower court's decision was wrong. President Trump has been arguing without providing evidence that postal voting leaves room for vote rigging. A new documentary detailing Israel's mass killing of Palestinian civilians in Gaza has received a record-breaking 25-minute standing ovation at its premiere at the Venice Film Festival. This report from Jacob Evans.
6: The film features anonymous interviews with 24 Israeli military and intelligence whistleblowers. It's called Naza, after a euphemism for the number of civilian deaths expected in an airstrike. The interviewees describe using AI to process mass surveillance data and identify suspected low-ranking Hamas targets who were then bombed in their homes with their families. The movie was written and directed by two Israeli filmmakers, Yuval Abraham and Rachel Zohr, who previously worked on the Oscar-winning documentary No Other Land about Israel's occupation in the West Bank.
2: Rebels in the Democratic Republic of Congo say at least 24 children have been killed in a fire that burned through two schools in the city of Bukavu. It's thought a number of adults have also been killed. M23 rebels seized Bukavu last year. A man in Wales has returned his late grandfather's library books, which were overdue by 116 years. Peter O'Sullivan found the copies of Milton's Paradise Lost and Shakespeare's King Lear hidden behind other books at his mother's home. A note inside showed they were borrowed in 1910. Despite them being more than 6,000 weeks late, Mr. O'Sullivan was not asked to pay the fine. Instead, he was praised by the library manager for the excellent.
1: That was the world news from the BBC in London. 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

0: graduation. It's a big day, a celebration after lots of hard work, a key to opening up job opportunities and potentially the start of a career. At least that's what graduates hope for, and that's why we've seen student numbers rising. In fact, they've more than doubled in the last 20 years. 269 million students around the world are enrolled in higher education. If those students were a country, it would be the fifth most populous in the world. But are attitudes changing towards going to university? I'm Hannah Mullane, and today on Follow the Money on Business Daily, we're going to be looking at higher education around the world and asking, is it worth it? Today, we'll be in the UK, the US and India, speaking to graduates about their university experience and whether they feel it was worth it, as well as looking at the numbers to find out whether going to university is still a good financial decision. At Business Daily, we thought the best way to find out whether university was really worth it was to speak to some graduates that have been through it. So today we head to three different continents to ask just that. Was it all worth it?
1: Hello, my name is Anisha and I'm based in India. I graduated in 2019. I finished with a Bachelor's of Science in International Relations.
2: Hey, my name is Isenu. I'm based in New York. I studied film and television at NYU and I just graduated last year.
3: Hi, I'm Lorraine Nardella in Manchester and I read law at university and graduated in 2016.
0: And I started by asking everyone whether it was a given that they were going to go to university in the first place. Did it feel like the only real choice for them?
1: Yes, it was, because I was pursuing golf as a viable career option. One of the things that I think is different in India from the US in that sense is that you don't really have the opportunity to put in the time or the effort to do things in parallel with your studies.
0: And it does feel like university is that place where you can do a bit of figuring stuff out. Is that how you felt, Laura May, when you were going? Was it always a given that you would go to university?
3: Yeah, I think for me at the time, based on sort of what I wanted to do as a career, when I was making choices at school, I had decided that I wanted to be a lawyer, that I wanted to study law. So there wasn't really an alternative, like a viable option. That was really all that there was. And that was what we were encouraged to do at school as well.
0: And I don't know if you feel this is saying you, because your experience is quite recent in comparison to Laura May, but I certainly felt it. It did feel a bit like it was one of the only options going to university. And I certainly didn't know what I wanted to do before I went to uni. I just went because I thought it would open some doors. Is that how you felt? Or did you have a bit more of a tunnel vision approach knowing what you wanted to do?
2: To be honest, I entered university not 100% sure on like where life would take me. But I kind of agree with Laura May and Anisha in that it was definitely like that following step after high school. Like, it felt like I didn't really have a choice, just for like a natural progression to pursue higher education.
0: And a big question for all of you now, did any of you think about the cost of it when you made that decision to go?
1: Yeah, absolutely. 100%, you know, coming from India, of course, which is a weaker currency, Grinnell, where I went, was the school that offered me the most scholarship. It was $60,000 just tuition. It just became about taking as much load off my parents as I could.
3: Just to add to that, you know, we're talking about some of the fees. There's so many costs beyond that as well. There's also sort of the living costs. There's taking part in all the experiences, the sports, all the things that there are that you're supposed to take advantage of at university are really expensive.
0: When you got to university, did it feel like good value for money by the time you got to the end of that degree and you'd experienced that education? Isenu, we'll start with you. Do you feel like your degree was good value?
2: All in all, I'd say so. I was fortunate enough to receive a substantial scholarship to cover my fee. I don't know if I'd say the same if I hadn't gotten that aid. Yeah, that sticker price is very high. So I can't imagine anyone being able to stomach that, no.
0: And what about the girls? Laura May, do you think it's value for money, your course?
3: For me personally, I enjoy learning. So I think on a personal level, yes, it was very much worth it. And it will have probably, you know, accelerated my career growth and opened doors for me. A lot of careers have degrees as a barrier to entry.
0: Anisha, if you could have learned on the job, if that was an option for you, do you think you would have chosen it over going to university, or do you think you still would have gone with the university route?
1: I think there's some skills I learned in university that I still carry with me today, which is that made me a very good writer, made me a good critical thinker. But if I had to talk about my degree solely as an academic piece, I don't even do anything in the same field. I learned on the job. I'm now, you know, running marketing and growth for a healthcare startup.
0: Well, Andreas Schleicher is with me, and he's Director for Education and Skills at the Organisation for Economic Cooperation and Development, that's the OECD. Varying opinions there, Andreas, from our graduates about whether it is value for money, but certainly in agreement that it is an expensive choice to make. Just kind of give us an idea of how much fees have gone up when it comes to higher education.
4: It really depends where you look. There are countries with exorbitant fees, like the United States, where you can say maybe fees in some of the private universities have very little relationship to outcomes. But there are also many countries in the OECD area where the public makes that investment and universities free for young people. At the very same time, you know, when you look beyond those three examples and look at this statistically, you can see that in most countries, a university degree still, you know, gets you earning benefits that way outweigh all of the costs. So I do think on balance, it's still a worthwhile investment.
0: When it comes to fees going up in many parts of the world, and in some places, as you mentioned, they're very expensive, does that degree then become less valuable because you're paying off a big loan for many years once you do start working?
4: Yeah, again, it depends where you work. It also depends whether, you know, you study the kind of thing that is actually associated with this big earnings. And universities are often not giving young people really great guidance. And you heard that a little bit in those three voices. When people start, they do not really know very well what's going to be at the end of the tunnel. And yeah, if you make the right choices, probably it's going to work out for you if you finish successfully. If you make the wrong choices or simply the labor market changes, things can look very different, particularly for young graduates.
0: And there's just so many variables, isn't there, between where you study, what you choose, and it can be a real minefield to try and navigate that as a young person that often hasn't had a huge amount of careers advice before they make those big choices and take on those big loans in some cases.
4: I think that's where most education systems really fail. You know, they basically think towards graduation in school and then, you know, you pick your own choices. But I do believe we should be giving young people much better information on, you know, what are the rewards that come from different fields of study, different ways of study, different places of study, and then, you know, give them good advice what the costs are as well. Young people should have greater diversity of, you know, option of pathways and certainly better guidance.
0: Well, it certainly makes sense to me to have more options for sure. And you're listening to Business Daily from the BBC World Service. I'm Hannah Mullane, and today we're asking, is university worth it? Speaking to graduates in India, the US and the UK about their experiences. And when you go to uni, you expect to get a job at the end of it. And on that point, I've been asking our graduates whether their degrees set them up for the workplace.
3: I don't think the degree itself necessarily got me ready for the jobs market. I think it, like Anisha said, it gives you some skills, it gives you a lot of soft skills that you then continue to use, but that, of course, you can probably learn in lots of different places. You know, it's interesting when you look at the market now, when you look at how many young people are unemployed and who are desperately trying to find jobs, you know, it's really difficult because so many people have gone to university and are expecting to come out and immediately find jobs, and we're just not able to do that for people.
0: So we need employers to be a bit more open-minded maybe and not have that degree as a requirement for lots of these entry-level positions.
3: Definitely.
0: Anisha, if we look at India, the graduate unemployment rate there is really high, isn't it? And the situation there is really difficult for graduates, and yet there are still so many young people that see that as the only way forward. What do you think the answer is there? It's a massive question to ask you. Tell us a little bit about that.
1: Yeah, I think so. In any case, in the last few months, all of the kids that have been applying for university and competitive exams, there's been a lot of dissent and a lot of protests around the practices here. So I think the market for kids going to college is super high. Like, for example, even for an entry-level job at a multinational company, it comes with an MBA. My little brother is about 5 years younger than me. He's 25, and he's been working for the last 4 years since he graduated. But he's preparing for his MBA because the market's so bad.
0: Well, it seems like the more competition there is, the more time and money you have to spend studying to try and stand out. Certainly in that example that Anisha was giving there about her brother in India. Andreas, the number of students globally is going up, it is rising, and we have a jobs market in many parts of the world that just simply doesn't have enough jobs for those skilled graduates.
4: So I'd actually think demand for highly skilled workers is actually rather on the rise than on the decline relative to supply. The problem that we have is, you know, young people having difficulties getting a good job, and employers will tell you we cannot find the people with the skills. The bigger question really is university providing you with the kind of skills that actually matter in today's economies? And I think the growing skill mismatches, the growing misalignment between what you learn in university and what you actually need to be successful at work, that I think is the bigger problem. It's not that, you know, we have too many university graduates. That may be true in India, again, you know, because they have too few alternatives. But I would say in most OECD countries, I mean, Britain, US, certainly good examples, there is not much overskilling, actually. There is actually a lot of demand for highly skilled people if they learn the right things.
0: I mean, we do have lots of graduates. I mean, I've spoken to many over the past few months because youth unemployment has become a big thing in the UK. And we do have lots of graduates who are struggling to find work and say that potentially AI is impacting those kind of graduate roles that are available to them. How much of that has an impact on it? Because, yeah, anecdotally, we're seeing lots of graduates here that are struggling.
4: The kind of things that are easy to teach in universities are precisely the kind of things that are easy to digitize, to automate. And that's exactly the point that, you know, universities need to get that curve to equip people with the kind of knowledge, skills and attitudes that actually lead to successful jobs. There's certainly demand. You know, employers will tell you the opposite. Employers will tell you we are desperate for highly talented and skilled people. Great universities need to become much more closely aligned with labor market needs. In the past, we used to learn to do our work, and in the future, learning will be very much the work. Quite honestly, that's where vocational education and training is often a lot stronger. If your goal is to have, you know, good employment at the end of your studies, you are much more likely to find that through a vocational route. In the long run, you may not get the same salary. You know, that's also, I think, something important to keep in mind.
0: So higher education still valuable, but perhaps some changes need to be made in order to prepare people for the workplace. So what do our graduates think? Was the process of going to university, the money spent, worth it? Would they make the same choices again if they had their time again?
2: For me personally, I think I would. So I studied film, and film is notoriously not an area that requires a degree. But I think that the coming of age experience that I experienced going to university, the connections that I made that have gotten me to where I am right now in my career were invaluable.
3: From a love of learning perspective, I'm suited to the university route. I've had, like Asenu has said, it's beyond just the degree side. It is also a life experience that you have. It has opened doors for me in my career that perhaps wouldn't have been open, or that it would have taken me a lot longer to get through or to get to.
1: What I'm doing now, which is in marketing and growth strategy, is really different from what I studied, which is international relations, and they have no correlation whatsoever. So if I were to think about that, I would probably change a few things, probably go to a school that was more aligned with my choices.
3: If I could just come in, I think that is kind of the key point. Career guidance in schools is lacking. I think we do really need to help young people making those decisions a bit earlier, or at least making them more aware of what options there are, because then you might be able to make different choices.
2: To be honest, I agree with Laura May in the sense that it feels like a very big decision to have to make when you're so young, especially when you factor in the financial aspect of it as well. And I don't know if that's the right amount of pressure to be putting on students so early, especially without the proper guidance that schools can be doing better at just letting people know, or helping them think about like what life might look like after college.
0: Andrea Schleicher, Director for Education and Skills at the OECD, is still with us. Andreas, it seems like our graduates in general would still choose university. But is university still a good financial investment in your future? Will you in general earn more if you have that degree level qualification?
4: On average, the answer is absolutely yes. And you heard voices from the United States, the foreign man in the United States, you know, you learn about $500,000 more over your life cycle than someone who is just having high school. I think that's a lot of money, even after discounting all of the costs. So even for taxpayers, you know, in countries where tuition fees are paid by the government, there's a good reason for that too, because on average, governments earn more taxes from people who earn more money and have better jobs. We have to be very clear, it doesn't work out for everyone. The point that was made by the student here, you know, better guidance, giving people a better picture of what the opportunities are, what the alternatives are. I don't think we're doing a good enough job with that.
0: What does the future look like, do you think, for university education, and what changes do you think need to be made?
4: For people who want to go into research, university will always remain the obvious route and I think an effective route. But in general, I don't think that degrees will retain the currency they currently have. Employers will find other ways to recognize what people actually know and can do rather than where and for how long they studied. And that means in the future, we should give young people a lot more ownership over what they learn and how they learn and where they learn and when in their lives they learn.
0: So the value of a degree in its current form will go down, in your opinion?
4: I would say so. I'm almost sure. And you can see employers already starting with things like skills-based hiring. I would definitely say the better employers become in recognizing the actual skills of people, the more likely it is that degrees will lose some value. And we are already seeing some of that.
0: Andreas, thank you so much for joining us. Andreas brings us to the end of this programme, and it seems that the numbers at the moment suggest university is still a good financial option, but again, depends very much on the course you study, where you are in the world, and the institution that you study at. And as Andreas said, things are changing, and university may look very different in the future, but will give students, hopefully, more options. It certainly feels like students at the moment are having to think more carefully about their job prospects and the debt they're taking on before they make the decision to go to university. That's all from this edition of Business Daily. The producer today was Matt Lyons. Thanks for listening, and make sure you subscribe to get all the latest episodes of Business Daily.
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0: Radio? No, of course not. But that's all right, because I'm already there, following you around all day. Crystal clear sound, no crackle, no nonsense. Fabulous Pattaya Radio.
1: Will sanctions succeed where diplomacy has failed?
2: I just don't think maybe the Brits are thinking through the implications of this policy they're about to enact, because when they do, are they willing to stop doing business with a number of U.S. states in which they currently have commerce? Because that's what's going to happen.
1: It's World Business Report from the BBC World Service. I'm Vishala Sripathma. On the way, we take a look at the growing economic pressure on the West Bank as the UK, France and Canada slap economic sanctions on Israeli settlements there. Plus, Canada hits back in the trade war with the US. Some businesses are worried they'll pay the price. Plus, art thieves strike again in France. So the UK has announced fresh sanctions targeting Israeli settlements in the occupied West Bank, including a ban on trade with businesses there. The move is part of a joint declaration backed by a dozen countries, increasing international pressure on Israel over the expansion of settlements in the territory. Israel has responded by announcing plans to close the British consulate in East Jerusalem and unveiling a number of other measures in retaliation. Speaking in Parliament earlier, the British Foreign Secretary Ed Miliband said the UK was acting because it believes the current situation is making the prospect of a two-state solution increasingly difficult. Here's what he had to say.
3: Ethnic cleansing is defined by the UN as a purposeful policy designed by one ethnic or religious group to remove by violent and terror-inspiring means the civilian population of another ethnic or religious group from certain geographic areas. The British government agrees that there is ethnic cleansing of Palestinians in areas of the West Bank perpetrated by settler terrorists. And all too often, the Israeli government has turned a blind eye to this, and worse, members of it have made statements and taken actions to support the forced displacement of Palestinians. Now, Madam Deputy Speaker, I recognise the gravity of saying this, but the truth is, the people who face such suffering deserve, and it should be the prelude to justice.
1: So strong words there by the Foreign Secretary here in the UK. The US Ambassador to Israel is Mike Huckabee. He says without a doubt there will be repercussions.
2: I just don't think maybe the Brits are thinking through the implications of this policy they're about to enact, because when they do, are they willing, and I'm going to use the expression again, are they willing to find 25% of their pharmaceuticals somewhere else? Are they willing to stop doing business with a number of U.S. states in which they currently have commerce? Because that's what's going to happen.
1: Mohamed Sinclot is a Palestinian local exporter in the occupied West Bank who sells to the UK. Mohamed believes ending trade with settlements could curb its growth.
4: Settlers are very active in the Jordan Valley and increasingly active, and they are not obeying any laws or rules or anything, even from the Israel army itself. They are going to the fields of the growers, they are stealing from them, and they are controlling more and more land.
1: So differing reactions on what these sanctions might actually do. Joining us now is Megan Sutcliffe, a geopolitical and security analyst with private intelligence firm Sibylline. Hi, Megan.
5: Good evening.
1: Megan, thanks for joining us. Megan, in purely economic terms, how significant are these sanctions? Will it be felt by the Israel economy?
5: Well, it's not exactly clear the extent to which the ban on the import of goods from illegal settlements in the West Bank is going to be to the trading relationship between Israel and the UK and therefore the Israeli economy. Israel and the UK engaged in approximately £6 billion worth of trade in the last financial year, but it's not clear how much of that stemmed from activity in the West Bank, and it is even less clear how much of that stemmed from activity in illegal settlements in the West Bank, which are what are being targeted by the UK's measures today. This paints a complex economic picture, but when we're looking at the tensions that this has brought between the UK and Israel and the implication that will have for broader trade, unfortunately, the situation does not look particularly positive.
1: Yes, and on that point about broader trade, could this widen? Could we see measures affecting the much larger UK-Israel trading relationship?
5: Unfortunately, that is something that is going

0: going to be increasingly likely if we see the UK moving forward and implementing these measures on the 6 to 9 month timeframe that Ed Miliband outlined earlier today in the House of Commons. Already, Israel has indicated that it believes that these measures are anti-Israeli and that they are not something that they are willing to abide by. And therefore, we have seen the closure of the UK's consulate in East Jerusalem. And we've also seen the Israeli authorities suspending various British activity in the Palestinian territories, such as British activity to train the Palestinian authorities' forces. And so what we're likely to see is potentially a revision of import and export licenses for British-linked businesses within Israel, and that in general will undermine the continuity of business between the approximately 7,000 VAT registered businesses in the UK that trade directly with Israeli entities. That will undermine trade and undermine the goodwill that underpins the broader trade and partnership agreement that exists between the UK and Israel.
1: So why has the UK, France and Canada decided to do this? Is this quite a tough economic gamble for them?
0: It is a pretty substantial change in policy and one of the most significant shifts in British policy towards Israel and towards the West Bank in many, many years. And the fact that it is accompanied by similar actions by, like France and Canada certainly makes it even more significant and increases Israel's isolation on the global stage, both economically and politically. However, if we're actually looking at what this does right here and right now to trade between the UK and Israel, it really brings in a greater regulatory burden for British businesses. And what it means is that particularly sectors that are engaged with Israel, such as food retailers, as well as pharmaceutical entities, figuring out an increasingly complex regulatory landscape is likely going to be the primary cost to bear.
1: And we heard there from the US ambassador that US states might retaliate. Do you think that will happen?
0: I think it is entirely possible that we will see both the US's federal government and various state authorities in the United States retaliating to these measures. We know that President Trump is someone who does not necessarily react well to partner nations, not necessarily engaging with Israel in the way that he would necessarily see fit. And so it is entirely possible that we will see the president threatening further tariffs against the UK in the coming days due to these measures targeting Israel. It's also possible that state legislation within the US in states such as Florida will limit the engagement of British-based businesses with state authorities in those particular jurisdictions. That relationship isn't necessarily clear. It's not something that's likely going to be critical to things like British travel or British tourism, but it is again another complexity that businesses are going to have to navigate in this environment.
1: And Megan, just briefly, do you think this will achieve what it's meant to achieve, what diplomacy clearly hasn't managed to do?
0: It's again a challenging question to answer. Ed Miliband framed these policies as being part of the UK's broader support for the peaceful progress towards a two-state solution, that being the establishment of a Palestinian state essentially in harmony with the state of Israel. But at present, it's not clear how these measures are actually going to contribute to that goal. Yes, it potentially increases slight economic pressure on Israel, but at the same time, it doesn't necessarily incentivize Israel to work more meaningfully towards that two-state solution. Rather, the reaction we've already seen from the foreign minister, Gideon Sa'ar, would indicate that Israel's not willing to play ball in that particular area. The key point, though, is going to be the upcoming Israeli election, which will take place in late October. Depending on what government emerges from that election and subsequent coalition negotiations, that will potentially be the key pivot point here for progress towards the establishment of a two-state solution. But again, none of that is guaranteed.
1: Okay, Megan, thank you very much for joining us. Megan Scutcliffe there. And you can read more about that story on our website, bbc.co.uk. Well, the gloves are off in the latest round of trade tensions between Canada and the US. Canada has responded to President Trump's latest tariffs with measures of its own, targeting around $20 billion of American imports. The government says it's returning the favour dollar for dollar. Here's Canada's Finance Minister, François-Philippe Champagne.
2: This is an unprecedented challenge imposed on Canada. But Canada will meet the moment. Canadians will meet the moment. And as the Prime Minister has said, we will support our workers, our businesses and our industry with whatever it takes for as long as it takes.
1: So that was Canada's finance minister sounding rather defiant there. For many American companies, the challenge now is navigating an increasingly uncertain trading environment. Scott Imboden is chief operating officer at Natural Choice, which is Ohio's biggest family-owned dairy business, and he gave his perspective to my colleague Luke Wilson.
3: We buy some machinery from Canada. In the last year, we've seen our vendors not really know how to plan for those potential tariffs, and went ahead and of course added them where they were by law required to. And it added about 20 to 30% on top of a piece of equipment that was already costing, let's say, $300,000. So those are things we were not expecting. Another impact is the potential feed tariff. Last summer in 2025, overnight, we learned about a potential tariff on an input of feed. It was later determined that those products were exempt. Of course, there was a lot of uncertainty. We were really kind of exposed in the future months there with regard to price. You've seen our diesel prices this year on the farm are more than double what they were this time last year. And there's only so much risk mitigation you can do with certain types of inputs.
4: Yeah, and how challenging is the tariff situation, the trade situation? How hard is it to run your business?
3: It is no doubt frustrating because we have had to kind of overnight change our thinking on where we're going to be purchasing our assets, the pieces of equipment that we use to run our business day to day. You know, we have several $1 million worth of equipment that are always running around 24 hours a day, as you can understand in the dairy business. It's affected really where we're thinking about sourcing some of our equipment that used to come from overseas. And I think maybe that was the intention of the administration to begin with, is to sort of force people or strongly reconsider to purchase those items that are made in the United States.
4: And all of this feeds through to prices, doesn't it? Obviously, you're a businessman running a business, but you're also someone who goes to the store to buy food. Are you seeing that impact?
3: Absolutely. Our employees are feeling it too, of course, with the dairy industry, particularly in the United States. We always say that we are kind of price takers, not price givers. And so our end product that we sell, our raw milk, of course, is set by the Chicago Board of Trade, or at least it is guided by that. And so just because a tariff will increase our price or our cost of production, let's say by 5 or even 10%, we do not get the opportunity to go directly to our end consumer who drinks the gallon of milk to say, hey, I need 10 or 15% more.
1: So that was Scott Imboden, who runs a dairy business in the US state of Ohio. Well, just before we came on air, I spoke to Andrew Colburn, who is a founder of Great Lakes Bicycle Company, which is based in Point Edward, Ontario, Canada.
5: I mean, right now, it's nothing really affects it. We did lose a brand when the first round of tariffs went out, like at the beginning of last season. I deal with an American brand, and they, because they get all their stuff direct from China, and to ship it into Canada from the U.S., they were like, we can't send you these bikes. So I lost a complete line of bicycles. But I mean, for the most part, it hasn't been super terrible. You know, just annoying more than anything, because everybody else is sort of around me is, you know, gets hit with something or another. So, and we're an industrial town, so people are really feeling the pinch, especially downriver.
1: Take us inside your business. When a tariff goes up, where do you actually feel it first? Is it through the components, the price of the finished bicycle?
5: I mean, for us, luckily, because things are designated for Canada from our distributors, we don't necessarily feel it directly here. Where we see it is, you know, is people coming in to buy it, you know, people in other industries, you know, just general consumers coming in. They're like, well, it's more uncertainty that's keeping people sort of sitting on their wallets versus like me having to like jack components up and make bikes really expensive.
1: And so do you have much of your supply chain that crosses the U.S. border?
5: Some of it does, but it's because it's designated for Canada from the initial supplier. We don't, it's not subject to the tariffs. So just the way some of the, I do deal with a couple of American brands, and they aren't getting hit with it. And so, which is lucky for me, because then I don't get hit with it, and I can just pass on the same price to my consumers. So.
1: And can you realistically replace American suppliers, or does that take years rather than months if you needed to?
5: You know, that would be more of a, not necessarily me as the independent bicycle dealer. It's more of the distribution network and the producers of the components that would be having to, you know, sort of change their buyer network and you know, that kind of thing. So a lot of the stuff is made in Asia as far as components go, and even frames and stuff. So, you know, they're, you know, if they're going to bring it into the States, they're going to hit it harder. But if it's designated for Canada, I don't believe that they get, it doesn't necessarily affect them.
1: In terms of cost, are you absorbing any additional costs then? Or are Canadian customers going to have to pay more for bikes as a result?
5: If they wanted to go direct to an American company and get it direct from America, they would definitely, I believe, get hit bringing it over the border. But again, because my dealer network is, because I'm a Canadian dealer and the brands that I deal with have Canadian distribution houses, we don't necessarily feel any of it directly.
1: And Canada says retaliation is necessary to put pressure on Washington. As a business owner, do you support that approach, even if your own company might have to pay a price in that?
5: I mean, I think so. I just think it's, you know, we are a country that is not, that doesn't, I mean, like anybody, like nobody likes to get pushed around. So, I mean, I feel that this is the best way to deal with the bully is to stand your ground. And, you know, whether the bully understands it or not, I think it's the right thing to do.
1: We didn't add in those sound effects, by the way. That was Andrew Colvin, founder of the Great Lakes Bicycle Company, which is based in Point Edward in Ontario, Canada. You're with World Business Report from the BBC World Service. It's time to check in with the financial markets. And Jennifer Snyder is a financial advisor at Brighton Securities in Rochester, New York. Hi, Jennifer.
6: Hello.
1: Happy belated Labor Day to you. Did you get up to anything nice?
6: Thank you. Yes, actually, I was just sharing with Neil, I went sailing on Lake America.
1: Oh, yeah. Wow. Named Lake America.
6: We're right there. I took off from Ontario Park into Lake America. It was glorious, and all things remain the same with all the sailboats and a glass of Sauvignon Blanc. So it was wonderful.
1: Oh, that sounds magical. I could do with a glass of Sauvignon Blanc after the program. You've inspired me. So we were just hearing there about the US-Canada tariff war. In the US, are people worried about these retaliatory tariffs?
6: I don't think as much per se. Again, there's a lot of the conversation that comes back to how Trump has approached this from day one, which is trying to create the free trade. Some things that I did find that were kind of interesting, though, is that there are some serious tariffs that Canada imposes on products that the U.S. imports into Canada. You hit a certain quota, which is definitely less than what the, let's say, the American cheese farmer would like to import. Once it hits that, it's about 245% of a tariff that gets hit on that cheese. Butter is almost 300% once it hits that quota. So I think it's looking at, there's free trade to some degree, but then once it hits this level, that door gets very small of what you're able to import and really knocks off any of the fair trade. So I think this rhetoric, this argument, all of these things continue to come back to that. Can we create fair trade? That's the question.
1: And it must be really concerning for investors, because how are you then able to price for the future?
6: Yeah, I mean, if you're able to create more economic stability and back and forth trade where it does feel fair on both sides, I mean, I definitely hear your previous commenter sharing that, you know, we don't want to get bullied around. But there is also that thought of, well, that seems pretty extreme to have that in crazy of an additional tariff once you hit a certain quota. Yeah. So I think you got to look at all the pieces.
1: Yeah, Jennifer. Yes, it'll be interesting to see what happens next with the US and how they react. Jennifer Snyder, financial advisor at Brighton Securities in Rochester, New York. In today's Business Daily podcast, our sister programme, Hannah Mullane has been speaking to students from around the world to find out if going to university is really worth the money that it costs students. Among those she spoke to was Anisha from India, who studied in the United States.
7: Yeah, absolutely. 100%, you know, coming from India, of course, which is a weaker currency, Grinnell, where I went, was the school that offered me the most scholarship. It was $60,000 just tuition. It just became about taking as much load off my parents as I could. I think there's some skills I learned in university that I still carry with me today, which is that made me a very good writer, made me a good critical thinker. But if I had to talk about my degree solely as an academic piece, I don't even do anything in the same field. I learned on the job. I'm now, you know, running marketing and growth for a healthcare startup.
1: And you can hear more about the cost and the value of a university education by downloading today's edition of Founders from Business Daily, wherever you get your podcasts.
8: Eh bien, écoutez, ce sont trois tableaux qui ont été dérobés ici au musée Renoir, hein, ce musée qui en fait...
1: So that's the French TV station BFM reporting that on Tuesday, thieves had broken into a museum dedicated to the Impressionist painter Pierre-Auguste Renoir, stealing two works of art worth millions of dollars. Now, the robbers entered the building but fled after alarms alerted police. They made off with four paintings, but two were abandoned in the museum's garden as they rushed from the scene. Now, it's not the first time that a high-profile theft from a French museum has happened. A year ago, the so-called French crown jewels were stolen from the Louvre in Paris. So is art theft a growing problem? That's what I asked Robert Reed, the head of fine art for the insurance company Hiscox.
9: Well, I don't think it is happening more so now than 10 years ago. I think the motivation for thefts happening now is slightly different because financially, it's a really dumb crime to carry out because whatever these items are worth, the thieves will only get a fraction of that, if anything, because they're such well-known paintings, they can't be resold. So we often say theft is the dumbest form of art crime. If you're a more sophisticated art criminal, you're going to be selling fakes and forgeries or using dodgy art as collateral for a loan, any of those things, which, you know, are much harder to be caught at and have a much better return. So it's a pretty dumb form of art crime. What we believe happens is sometimes well-known items get traded in the criminal underworld for favours or for arms, for drugs, whatever it is. It gives them some credibility. It's a calling card. And the second reason why thefts might happen is to embarrass the institution or the nation, as was probably the case with the Louvre.
1: Is there really a secret market of wealthy collectors willing to buy stolen masterpieces, or is that just sort of largely a bit of a Hollywood myth?
9: No, there isn't. I mean, I'm sure there was hundreds of years ago. You know, you didn't have the internet, you couldn't tell whether something was stolen, etc. But it's so easy to find out whether something's been stolen, especially when it's as well known as these items are. You know, theft is not the main risk for museums. The main risk is really accidental damage, typically when the items have been moved. What happens with the thefts is they get all the headlines and people think it's a much bigger issue than it is. The truth of the matter is that's not where the main risk is.
1: Okay, and so from your point of view, where is the biggest vulnerability then? Are museums more vulnerable, for example, than private collections?
9: Museums are less vulnerable because generally they have professionals doing all the moves and they have professionals looking after all the items who are used to handling them, who are trying to use the highest standards in terms of handling, whereas private collectors might just do something wrong just because they don't know. So the knowledge base of museum professionals is that much greater than private collectors. And also their primary desire is to protect and look after the items. And so they tend to be less careless than private collectors.
1: So when a major event happens, so when a major work is stolen, what happens next from an insurer's point of view?
9: From our point of view, we have a team that would look into it. There are various experts out there who can help you recover them, who have good connections with the wrong kind of people, so that you can try and make contact and try and see if you can negotiate for the items to be recovered in a legitimate way.
1: And have you ever had to do that?
9: Yeah, many times. Most famously of all, because I can say this because it was written about, is the two Turners that were stolen from the Schön Kunsthalle in Frankfurt that belonged to the Tate Gallery. You know, we were in the insurers and we were part of the team that helped to recover them.
1: You know, when it comes to insuring something, so, you know, we hear about pieces of work that are irreplaceable. How do you insure something like that?
9: Yeah, it's a good question. But, you know, at the end of the day, everything has a value. It needs to have a value to be insured, because irreplaceables, that's not a number. We need a number. So if you're insuring something, you've got to agree a number. And sometimes those numbers can be big. Look at the Bio Tapestry, which is insured under the government indemnity scheme. So a number has to be agreed upon. And that's what it is, because ultimately just saying irreplaceable is pie in the sky. I mean, it really is. I mean, and, you know, something is the most emotionally important thing to me. It might well be, but we need a number to insure it.
1: And how do you come to that number then? Does the person wanting the insurance effectively pull it out of the sky? I don't know. How does it work?
9: It's not quite pulled out of the sky, but there are various comparables. But often when lenders lend artworks to public exhibitions, they ask for very high valuations. And that's just part of the game, because, of course, you're not paying the premium. You want to make sure you're absolutely protected for the max when you lend something. And borrowers have got used to accepting that. So yes, sometimes lenders ask for incredibly ambitious valuations, which people might not accept, but most of the time people would accept it. Valuations in the art world, it really is not a black and white clear number. It's not like selling your secondhand car where you know within £100 what it's going to be. It is much more. This is what it might be. And let's not forget that the art market is tiny anyway. So that if you were selling this commercially, the amount of buyers who can buy a work of art that's over $50 million or something, there's only a handful of them in the world. And no one knows what they might feel like on the day if you were trying to sell it. So it is very hard to value extremely valuable items. But there is a sort of accepted methodology out there which insurers and collectors and museums accept. And so we do eventually agree a number.
1: If you look up this story on social media, there are lots of people that seem to agree with our guest that the most stupid form of art crime is stealing art. It's quite amusing, actually. People rather scathing as well about the thieves and the painting, unfortunately. It's rather amusing. You should look it up. And you can read more about that story on the BBC News app. That's it for World Business Report. You can follow me on my socials. I'm at BBC Vishal ASP. Thanks for listening.

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3: BBC News with Moira Alderson. The Israeli military says it's completed dismantling Hezbollah's underground tunnel infrastructure in southern Lebanon. It said more than 1,000 tons of explosives were used to blow up two tunnels at the Ali al-Taher Ridge. Here's our Global Affairs reporter, Ambarsan Etarajan.
4: Despite a ceasefire in June between Lebanon and Israel, US brokered one, the fighting continued around this area because, according to media reports, that Hezbollah refused to withdraw from this area to hand over control to the Lebanese army. And that led to renewed clashes, and it went on for weeks. And a few days ago, the Israeli army said they had retained control of this ridge. They found these tunnels with weapons, shelters, with the command center, and all of them have been now destroyed in the tunnel explosion.
3: Oil prices have jumped by more than 6%, with supplies through the Strait of Hormuz slowing to a trickle and Houthi rebels threatening tankers in the Red Sea. The benchmark Brent crude rose to more than $106 a barrel on Thursday. Oil prices are feeding into inflation worldwide. The average price of diesel is now more than $6 a gallon. Here's our deputy economics editor, Darshini David.
5: It's been the perfect storm, really. China is buying more oil because it's been drawing down its reserves, and Saudi Arabia has said it's cut production. Petrol and diesel prices have been rising sharply. So the bond markets, too, have been upset as a result. So far, we should stress, inflation overall has been more tame than has been expected, but there is a risk now of it creeping higher.
3: Meanwhile, the British Maritime Security Agency says two vessels have been hit by projectiles off the coast of Oman in the Strait of Hormuz. It said there was a fire on one ship and the status of the second was unknown. The source of the projectiles is not yet known. The UK MTO said the master of a nearby vessel reported seeing the projectiles strike. Fighting in the Strait of Hormuz between the United States and Iran has increased in recent days. President Keiko Fujimori says Peru will join the US-led coalition against drug cartels. Speaking alongside the visiting Secretary of State, Marco Rubio, she said Lima's participation would speed up intelligence sharing and strengthen joint action against criminal groups operating across the border. Mr. Rubio said the initiative, known as the Shield of the Americas, was meant to protect from groups that threaten the sovereignty of countries across the hemisphere.
6: We have a president here who has said very clearly, not to us, to the people of her country, it's why they elected her, I am going to defeat these groups that extort you, I am going to defeat these groups that kill you, I am going to defeat these groups that terrorize your children in our communities, and the United States has said, we're so happy you're doing that, it's important for us as well, and we're going to partner with you. That is the purpose of the shield, to shield the region against this threat to the sovereignty of every one of our nations.
3: World News from the BBC. Canada is to supply Ukraine with $250 million US worth of air defence interceptors to protect residential areas from Russian attacks. They'll be provided through a US programme that allows third-party nations to quickly buy and supply weapons to Ukraine. The pledge came after talks in Canada between the Prime Minister Mark Carney and President Zelensky. Mr. Carney said the package would help Ukraine protect its people, infrastructure and skies.
7: As we meet today, Russia has been escalating its barbaric aerial warfare, indiscriminately targeting civilian populations. Ukraine's air defense